That's Jerry Rafferty. You know, he used to be in Steeler's Wheel, as in stuck in the middle with you. And I guess you're stuck in the middle with me. Oh, you think that's funny, do you?

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0: It's all the small things that make a three-day weekend so fantastic. Don't you think? Johnny Rock doing my thing, Slow Hand Clapton, coming up next.
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7: Lows dip down to about 62 tonight under clear skies, northeast winds 5 to 10 miles per hour. Mainly clear skies. Tomorrow, high temperatures reach up to 88. Lows dip down to about 66. Tomorrow night, mainly clear skies. Mainly sunny skies and dry Tuesday and Wednesday, upper 80s. Tuesday, low 90s by Wednesday. From the Wayne Weather Center, I'm meteorologist Jennifer Wojcicki. Currently 81.
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0: Jesse's girl. That's Ricky Springfield, friend of mine. No, that's a line from the iconic Boogie Nights. Google it.
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1: 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Winners must appear in person with proper positive legal identification to claim any prize Monday through Friday, excluding holidays, within 30 days, so the prize will be forfeited. Prizes will not be mailed or delivered. Any winner under the age of 18 must be accompanied by a parent or legal guardian. No trade or cash equivalent will be awarded for any contest prize. Any person or persons found to be in violation of these contest rules before, during, or after the respective contest or giveaway will be disqualified and will not be eligible for future contests and giveaways.
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0: Oh, it's not closing time on the three-day weekend, at least not yet. 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
5: Lows dip down to about 62 tonight under clear skies, northeast winds 5 to 10 miles per hour. Mainly clear skies. Tomorrow, high temperatures reach up to 88. Lows dip down to about 66. Tomorrow night, mainly clear skies. Mainly sunny skies and dry Tuesday and Wednesday, upper 80s. Tuesday, low 90s by Wednesday. From the Wayne Weather Center, I'm meteorologist Jennifer Wojcicki. Currently 79.
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1: ABC News, I'm Dave Packer. After days of deliberation, the judge in the Lindsey Clancy trial declaring a mistrial after the jury came back deadlocked for the third time. Clancy has admitted to killing her three children, but she says she was not responsible due to suffering from postpartum psychosis. The Iran war, not a big thing and not a war, said President Trump at the White House today.
2: Well, I'll tell you what, a lot of people don't call it a war. I call it a military conflict because it's small potatoes for us. It's not a big thing. We did Venezuela. And we did this.
1: But it is a big thing for drivers. The stalemate over the Strait of Hormuz helping gas prices surge to an average of $4.15 a gallon. That's an all-time September record, says Gas Buddy. A federal judge tonight appears to be giving the National Park Service approval to conduct the planned excavation work related to President Trump's triumphal arch. But she said also that she has a new 24-hour notice requirement before any other work is done at that site. This is ABC News.
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Getting crazy with the Cannibals on a Sunday night. Ray Michaels checking in with you, all set to get through the nighttime with a lot of great songs. 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

0: sharing secrets with the robotics on the Classic Hits Station Sunday night with Ray Michaels on your radio. Good to have you along tonight, and happy holiday weekend to you. I really hope you've got tomorrow off. That would be great. And make it an extra long weekend, whether you work tomorrow or not. We're going to make Sunday night fun with lots of great music, pop and rock and super soul for you all the way through the evening hours. Keep it right here. And we'll continue with you too, the Eagles, Lenny Kravitz, and more coming up.
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8: Lowest dip down to about 62
9: tonight.
8: Under clear skies, northeasterly winds 5 to 10 miles an hour. Daytime highs approaching 88.
9: Tomorrow,
8: mainly sunny skies. Lows level off around 66.
9: Tomorrow night,
8: mainly clear skies. Dry with temperatures above average Tuesday and Wednesday, and highs from the upper 80s to the low 90s. From the Wayne Weather Center, I'm meteorologist Eric Height. Currently, it's 77 degrees.
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0: Rock It Out, Lenny Kravitz, the classic hit station on this long holiday weekend. I'm Ray Michaels. Today, the 6th day of September. Tomorrow is a Labor Day, the 7th. And maybe, hopefully, you got that day off tomorrow. Want to say happy birthday to a true legend of rock and roll music from Pink Floyd, Roger Waters. Turns 83 today. 83 trips around the sun for Roger. And happy birthday to him. Macy Gray has a birthday. She's a rhythm and blues singer. She's 59 today. Country singer Mark Chestnut is 63. You might remember his cover of Aerosmith's I Don't Want to Miss a Thing. That's the guy. A guy named Pal Waktar. Waktar, I think is how you say it. He's, well, he's not from around here. But he was part of that group A-ha. Remember them? In Take On Me? It's A-ha. Or is it A-ha? I'm not sure. Happy birthday to Pal. Jeff Foxworthy has a birthday today. He wrote his first redneck joke way back in 1987. He's 68 today. Remember the movie Police Academy? The guy that made all the funny sounds with his mouth? Michael Winslow. He's 68. Jane Curtin. She's a comedy legend from Saturday Night Live, Third Rock from the Sun, and others. She's 79 today. And happy birthday to actress Swoozy Kurtz. She turns 82. Fun name to say. Swoozy. Sounds like Elmer Fudd. Be well, be quiet. It's Swoozy Kurtz.
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1: 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Winners must appear in person with proper positive legal identification. Claim any prize Monday through Friday, excluding holidays, within 30 days, so the prize will be forfeited. Prizes will not be mailed or delivered. Any winner under the age of 18 must be accompanied by a parent or legal guardian. No trade or cash equivalent will be awarded for any contest prize. Any person or persons found to be in violation of these contest rules before, during, or after the respective contest or giveaway will be disqualified and will not be eligible for future contests and giveaways. Classic Hits, Wayne, W-A-I-N.

0: You two on the Classic Hit Station. With or without you here on a Sunday night, good to be with you for sure. I'm Ray, and I'm going to line up another hour of great songs for our Sunday evening together. I got something from, well, the ELO band coming up, Soft Cell, and we'll get some AC/DC on here, looking at some Blondie tunes. I'll pick one out for you, and it all gets underway coming up next, starting with Phil Collins.
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1: Lows dip down to about 62
2: tonight.
1: Under clear skies, northeasterly winds 5 to 10 miles an hour. Daytime highs approaching 88. Tomorrow, mainly sunny skies. Lows level off around 66. Tomorrow night, mainly clear skies. Dry with temperatures above average Tuesday and Wednesday, and highs from the upper 80s to the low 90s. From the Wayne Weather Center, I'm meteorologist Derek Height. Right now, 75.
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1: ABC News, I'm Dave Packer. After days of deliberation, the judge in the Lindsey Clancy trial declaring a mistrial after the jury came back deadlocked for the third time. Clancy has admitted to killing her three children, but she says she was not responsible due to suffering from postpartum psychosis. The Iran war, not a big thing and not a war, said President Trump at the White House today.
2: Well, I'll tell you what, a lot of people don't call it a war. I call it a military conflict because it's small potatoes for us. It's not a big thing. We did Venezuela. And we did this.
1: But it is a big thing for drivers. The stalemate over the Strait of Hormuz helping gas prices surge to an average of $4.15 a gallon. That's an all-time September record, says Gas Buddy. A federal judge tonight appears to be giving the National Park Service approval to conduct the planned excavation work related to President Trump's triumphal arch. But she said also that she has a new 24-hour notice requirement before any other work is done at that site. This is ABC News.
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0: getting our pearls in a jam here on a Sunday night. On the Classic Hit Station, I'm Ray. Tomorrow, the Labor Day holiday. Maybe you've got the day off tomorrow. If so, well, hey, a reason to stay up late tonight and hang out and sing along with these great tunes. I'm lining up more of them coming up with Boston, Bon Jovi, and we'll visit with the Wizard of Buzz, Skaggs, all on the way next.
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8: Lowest dip down to about 62 tonight. Under clear skies, northeasterly winds 5 to 10 miles an hour. Daytime highs approaching 88. Tomorrow, mainly sunny skies. Lows level off around 66. Tomorrow night, mainly clear skies. Dry with temperatures above average Tuesday and Wednesday, and highs from the upper 80s to the low 90s. From the Wayne Weather Center, I'm meteorologist Eric Height. Right now, 75.
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0: Got the Lido on Shuffle with Boss Gags on your classic hit station, Ray, on your radio here tonight, the 6th day of September, just underway with September. There's a post that's been on social media for about a week, and it's going viral. Someone says, quote, it's kind of dumb that months are different lengths. 365 should be divided into 5 equal months of 73 days each. February, April, August, October, and December. Which seems nice and clean until you have a leap year. But anyway, millions of people saw this post, and it attracted 40,000 likes and comments. And what do you think? I bet you got a like or a comment for that. Yeah, well, I mean, some of the people that were commenting, someone said, I prefer the Egyptian method. 12 even months of 30 days. And then a 5 or 6 day holiday festival to round it all out. Or how about living through a 73-day joggist would finish people? So I guess there's lots of ways to look at that, isn't there?
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1: 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Winners must appear in person with proper positive legal identification. 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Prizes will not be mailed or delivered. Any winner under the age of 18 must be accompanied by a parent or legal guardian. No trade or cash equivalent will be awarded for any contest prize. Any person or persons found to be in violation of these contest rules before, during, or after the respective contest or giveaway will be disqualified and will not be eligible for future contests and giveaways.
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0: All the great hits here on a Sunday night. Back-to-back classics with Tom Schultz, Bradley Delp. It's Boston. Boston, you know, if it weren't for Tom and his little studio in his basement, we would never have heard any of those great songs they brought us. It all started there with Tom, and he kind of got into synthesizers because he had a background in electronics, and started messing around, toying around, and came up with a few hooks and some tunes and wrote them down, eventually found someone that would buy them from him. And he put together an album, and that was the debut album that we know and love today, including Peace of Mind. Great music from Boston here on a Sunday night. More great music coming up. We'll kick off another hour of favorites with Aerosmith leading the way next.
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8: Lows dip down to about 62
9: tonight under clear skies. Northeasterly winds 5 to 10 miles an hour.
8: Daytime highs approaching 88.
9: Tomorrow, mainly sunny skies.
8: Lows level off around 66.
9: Tomorrow night, mainly clear skies.
8: Dry with temperatures above average
9: Tuesday and Wednesday, and highs from the upper 80s to the low 90s.
8: From the Wayne Weather Center, I'm meteorologist Derek Height. Right now, 73.
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1: ABC News, I'm Dave Packer. After days of deliberation, the judge in the Lindsey Clancy trial declaring a mistrial after the jury came back deadlocked for the third time. Clancy has admitted to killing her three children, but she says she was not responsible due to suffering from postpartum psychosis. The Iran war, not a big thing and not a war, said President Trump at the White House today.
2: Well, I'll tell you what, a lot of people don't call it a war. I call it a military conflict because it's small potatoes for us. It's not a big thing. We did Venezuela and we did this.
1: But it is a big thing for drivers. The stalemate over the Strait of Hormuz helping gas prices surge to an average of $4.15 a gallon. That's an all-time September record, says Gas Buddy. A federal judge tonight appears to be giving the National Park Service approval to conduct the planned excavation work related to President Trump's triumphal arch. But she said also that she has a new 24-hour notice requirement before any other work is done at that site. This is ABC News.
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0: rock and roll from Billy Idol on a Sunday night if the cradles are rocking. You know the story. I'm Ray. It's good to have you along. Hope the weekend's going great for you. And maybe, just maybe, you might have an extra day this weekend to celebrate. Tomorrow is Labor Day. So why not stay up late and dig the tunes? I got plenty for you this hour from AC/DC, Blondie, Stone Temple Pilots, and more all coming up.
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5: Lows dip down to about 62
6: tonight
5: under clear skies. Northeasterly winds 5 to 10 miles an hour. Daytime highs approaching 88.
6: Tomorrow, mainly sunny skies.
5: Lows level off around 66.
6: Tomorrow night,
5: mainly clear skies. Dry with temperatures above average Tuesday and Wednesday,
6: and highs from the upper 80s to the low 90s.
5: From the Wayne Weather Center, I'm meteorologist Derek Height. Right now, 73.
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0: rock it out on the holiday weekend with AC/DC here on the Classic Hit Station. I'm Ray Michaels. They're finishing up Burning Man this weekend out in the Nevada desert. You've heard of Burning Man, right? Been going on for a week now. Ranker.com put together a list of what they call the strangest rules you have to follow when you're out there in the Nevada desert at Burning Man. Some of them are obviously optional. For example, bring bacon if you want to make friends. It's one of the most sought-after commodities, and there's no easier way to be a hero than to walk around handing out bacon. And it just sounds like fun, doesn't it? How about this one? Don't use the hot springs. Good advice. They say they're too hot and dangerous. Don't go tripping into one of those. Money is forbidden at Burning Man. You don't barter either. You share, and without the expectation of reciprocation. And finally, no feathers. Leave the chicken man suit at home. Burning Man has a leave no trace policy, and feathers tend not to comply.
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1: 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Winners must appear in person with proper positive legal identification. Claim any prize Monday through Friday, excluding holidays, within 30 days, so the prize will be forfeited. Prizes will not be mailed or delivered. Any winner under the age of 18 must be accompanied by a parent or legal guardian. No trade or cash equivalent will be awarded for any contest prize. Any person or persons found to be in violation of these contest rules before, during, or after the respective contest or giveaway will be disqualified and will not be eligible for future contests and giveaways.
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0: Stone Temple Pilots, an interstate love song here on a Sunday night. Irresistible rock and roll on your radio. Got Bob Seger coming up here, and we'll get the Romantics on and play The Cure, Fleetwood Mac, Men at Work, and a whole lot more. 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
10: Lows dip down to about 62 tonight. Under clear skies, northeasterly winds 5 to 10 miles an hour. Daytime highs approaching 88. Tomorrow, mainly sunny skies. Lows level off around 66. Tomorrow night, mainly clear skies. Dry with temperatures above average Tuesday and Wednesday, and highs from the upper 80s to the low 90s. From the Wayne Weather Center, I'm meteorologist Eric Height. Right now, it's 71 degrees.
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2: ABC News, I'm Dave Packer. After days of deliberation, the judge in the Lindsey Clancy trial declaring a mistrial after the jury came back deadlocked for the third time. Clancy has admitted to killing her three children, but she says she was not responsible due to suffering from postpartum psychosis. The Iran war, not a big thing and not a war, said President Trump at the White House today.
3: Well, I'll tell you what, a lot of people don't call it a war. I call it a military conflict because it's small potatoes for us. It's not a big thing. We did Venezuela. And we did this.
2: But it is a big thing for drivers. The stalemate over the Strait of Hormuz helping gas prices surge to an average of $4.15 a gallon. That's an all-time September record, says Gas Buddy. A federal judge tonight appears to be giving the National Park Service approval to conduct the planned excavation work related to President Trump's triumphal arch. But she said also that she has a new 24-hour notice requirement before any other work is done at that site. This is ABC News.
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Steve Perry, the band from the city by the bay, Journey. With Who's Crying Now, Ray and Michaels on your radio, just underway with another hour of classic hits on a Sunday night. Here's Alanis Morissette.

break. It's like 10,000 spoons when all you need is a knife. It's meeting the man of my dreams and then meeting his beautiful wife. And isn't it ironic?

0: Glenn Frey cranking up the heat here on a Sunday night, playing those classic hits you love all weekend long. I'm Ray Michaels. You know, it's been over four decades since Kevin Bacon starred in that movie, Footloose. Yeah, long time ago. But he still doesn't like to be told when and where he can dance. That's why he's celebrating the state of New York's lifting restrictions on people dancing in bars and restaurants. Yeah, until recently, the state liquor authority required applicants to have a special license if their establishment allowed dancing. Wow, what a bunch of prudes. Anyway, the governor of New York teamed up with Kevin Bacon to announce that New Yorkers can now finally cut loose because they have, quote, eliminated outdated restrictions on dancing. Well, good for them. Welcome to the new millennium. Got more classic hits for your holiday weekend coming up next, some of which you can dance to. Stand by. We'll keep them rolling for you. On the way.
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6: Lows dip down to about 62
7: tonight.
6: Under clear skies, northeasterly winds 5 to 10 miles an hour. Daytime highs approaching 88.
7: Tomorrow, mainly sunny skies.
6: Lows level off around 66.
7: Tomorrow night,
6: mainly clear skies.
7: Dry with temperatures above average Tuesday and Wednesday, and highs from the upper 80s to the low 90s.
6: From the Wayne Weather Center, I'm meteorologist Derek Height. Right now, it's 69 degrees.
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0: got The Cure for a Sunday night, playing classic hits on your radio, one after another. I'm Ray Michaels. Holiday weekend here. Tomorrow, Labor Day. Hey, maybe you're lucky enough to have that day off. Good for you. Hope you put it to good use. Relaxing, right? Got something from Fleetwood Mac coming up. Men at Work, and we'll get the Pet Shop Boys on this hour, too.
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1: 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Winners must appear in person with proper positive legal identification to claim any prize Monday through Friday, excluding holidays, within 30 days, so the prize will be forfeited. Prizes will not be mailed or delivered. Any winner under the age of 18 must be accompanied by a parent or legal guardian. No trade or cash equivalent will be awarded for any contest prize. Any person or persons found to be in violation of these contest rules before, during, or after the respective contest or giveaway will be disqualified and will not be eligible for future contests and giveaways.
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0: Men at Work, and who can it be now? It's Ray on your radio here playing the Classic Hits Sunday night. All set to roll into another hour of great tunes and take us through the overnight hours and into Monday. I know, here it comes, right? 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
7: Lows dip down to about 62 tonight. Under clear skies, northeasterly winds 5 to 10 miles an hour. Daytime highs approaching 88. Tomorrow, mainly sunny skies. Lows level off around 66. Tomorrow night, mainly clear skies. Dry with temperatures above average Tuesday and Wednesday, and highs from the upper 80s to the low 90s. From the Wayne Weather Center, I'm meteorologist Eric Height. Right now, it's 69 degrees.
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throwing it all away, Phil Collins and Genesis. Bob Worthington here and taking you through the wee hours. And please be careful, no texting and driving and no drinking and driving. Here's the Talking Heads. Hey!

0: Hope you're having the time of your life. Good riddance, Green Day. Bob Worthington here, and more great music from where that came from. Lyrical luminaries lined up like Donny Iris, that other band from Boston, Aerosmith, and a whole bunch more.
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8: Clear skies overnight with lows around 62. Northeast winds 5 to 10 miles an hour. High temperatures reach up to 88 Monday. Lots of sunshine. Monday night, lows around 66. Sunshine mixed with clouds at times Tuesday. Decreasing clouds by Wednesday. Upper 80s Tuesday. Low 90s by Wednesday. From the Wayne Weather Center, I'm meteorologist Eric Height. Right now, it's 70 degrees.
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0: That other band from Boston, Beantown, Aerosmith, and Walk This Way. I'm Bob Worthington. That famous phone number, if you dare to dial, from Tommy Two Tone on the way. Goo Goo Dolls, per your musical demand, waiting for you.
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1: 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Winners must appear in person with proper positive legal identification to claim any prize Monday through Friday, excluding holidays, within 30 days, so the prize will be forfeited. Prizes will not be mailed or delivered. Any winner under the age of 18 must be accompanied by a parent or legal guardian. No trade or cash equivalent will be awarded for any contest prize. Any person or persons found to be in violation of these contest rules before, during, or after the respective contest or giveaway will be disqualified and will not be eligible for future contests and giveaways.
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0: Goo Goo Dolls and Iris, playing that for Eileen, hitting us up on the studio line for that one and more from where that came from. How about some summer music from 1972 from the fabulous Hollies, also Bon Jovi and much more lined up.
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9: Clear skies overnight with lows around 62. Northeast winds 5 to 10 miles an hour. High temperatures reach up to 88. Monday, lots of sunshine. Monday night, lows around 66. Sunshine mixed with clouds at times. Tuesday, decreasing clouds by Wednesday. Upper 80s Tuesday, low 90s by Wednesday. From the Wayne Weather Center, I'm meteorologist Eric Height. Right now, 68.
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of a short cure for what ails you. It's feeling better already, are we? It's Bon Jovi, Bad Medicine, Bob Worthington here, and more great music near throughout your weekend. Consider us your weekend soundtrack. Oh, here we are, learning to fly. You never stop learning, you know. These are the Foo Fighters.

0: The boss man, Bruce Springsteen, born in the U.S. of A. Hey, Bob Worthington here. 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
10: Clear skies overnight with lows around 62. Northeast winds 5 to 10 miles an hour. High temperatures reach up to 88 Monday. Lots of sunshine. Monday night, lows around 66. Sunshine mixed with clouds at times Tuesday. Decreasing clouds by Wednesday. Upper 80s Tuesday. Low 90s by Wednesday. From the Wayne Weather Center, I'm meteorologist Eric Height. Right now, 68.
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0: Thank you so much for dropping by our website at bobworthington.com. Always great to hear from you. Also saying hi to Angela. Very happy birthday to you. Wanted to let me know and mention her on the air. Give you a good nice shout out there. Hope you're enjoying your birthday weekend. Also saying hi to Kim listening in. We appreciate you.
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1: 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Winners must appear in person with proper positive legal identification. 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Prizes will not be mailed or delivered. Any winner under the age of 18 must be accompanied by a parent or legal guardian. No trade or cash equivalent will be awarded for any contest prize. Any person or persons found to be in violation of these contest rules before, during, or after the respective contest or giveaway will be disqualified and will not be eligible for future contests and giveaways. Classic Hits, Wayne, WAIN, a Fort Broadcasting station.

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0: our late movie. Grab yourself some popcorn, some Junior Mints, and maybe a Kit Kat bar or two. That one from The Breakfast Club, the movie. And Simple Minds, Don't You Forget About Me. Hey, stick around. More great music on the other side. And please, if you're out and about driving, no texting and driving and no drinking and driving. Stay safe this weekend.
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10: Clear skies overnight with lows around 62. Northeast winds 5 to 10 miles an hour. High temperatures reach up to 88 Monday. Lots of sunshine. Monday night, lows around 66. Sunshine mixed with clouds at times Tuesday. Decreasing clouds by Wednesday. Upper 80s Tuesday. Low 90s by Wednesday. From the Wayne Weather Center, I'm meteorologist Eric Height. Right now, it's 67 degrees.
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1: ABC News, I'm Mike Dubusky. Five people are dead after a cargo jet careened off the end of the runway at Miami International Airport, crashing into several vehicles and eventually bursting into flames. The NTSB says a team is now investigating. The war in Iran, now more than 6 months old, with the two sides continuing to trade strikes this weekend.
2: The president describes the fighting as intermittent and the war itself as a tremendous success, pointing to what he says is the safe transit of millions of barrels of oil each day through the Strait of Hormuz. But analysts say the flow is still below pre-war levels, and gas prices here at home are at an all-time high for a Labor Day weekend.
1: Gas Buddy estimates the national average for fuel now sits at $4.14 a gallon. Still, many are traveling by car for the Labor Day holiday, the unofficial end of the summer vacation season. And in the skies, the TSA says it expects to screen 17 million people when all is said and done this weekend. This is ABC News.
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Against the Wind, Bob Seger and the Silver Bullet Band. These guys started off their career on the right footing. Two out of the first three songs they released hit number one on the charts. Here's one of them. Everybody Wants to Rule the World, Tears for Fears.

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0: Head over feet, Alanis Morissette. I'm Bob Worthington. Consider us your weekend soundtrack and tell a friend or two about us. We appreciate you.
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7: Clear skies overnight with lows around 62. Northeast winds 5 to 10 miles an hour. High temperatures reach up to 88. Monday, lots of sunshine. Monday night, lows around 66. Sunshine mixed with clouds at times Tuesday, decreasing clouds by Wednesday. Upper 80s Tuesday, low 90s by Wednesday. From the Wayne Weather Center, I'm meteorologist Eric Height. Right now, it's 67 degrees.
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1: 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Winners must appear in person with proper positive legal identification. Claim any prize Monday through Friday, excluding holidays, within 30 days, so the prize will be forfeited. Prizes will not be mailed or delivered. Any winner under the age of 18 must be accompanied by a parent or legal guardian. No trade or cash equivalent will be awarded for any contest prize. Any person or persons found to be in violation of these contest rules before, during, or after the respective contest or giveaway will be disqualified and will not be eligible for future contests and giveaways.
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0: Baby, hold on. Eddie Money. Bob Worthington here, taking you through the weekend. 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
6: Level off around 63 overnight, under mainly clear skies, northeast winds around 5 miles an hour. Sunshine mixed with clouds at times Monday. Highs level off around 89. Monday night, lows around 67. Sunny skies and dry Tuesday and Wednesday. Upper 80s Tuesday, low 90s by Wednesday. From the Wayne Weather Center, I'm meteorologist Eric Height. Right now, 64.
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1: ABC News, I'm Mike Dubusky. The NTSB is now investigating a deadly incident at Miami International Airport, where an Amazon cargo jet overran the end of a runway, colliding with several cars and ultimately sparking a fire. At least five people were killed. Several more are in the hospital.
2: The Boeing 767 jet bearing the Amazon logo could be seen just past the Miami runway, its nose pointed down, just after 2 in the afternoon. It was coming in for a landing after taking off earlier from San Juan when it cut across a road used by warehouse workers and other businesses that surround the airport. First responders arrived to find those patients in vehicles the plane hit.
1: ABC's Sonia Rincon. High-level talks in Ukraine this weekend with U.S. envoys Jared Kushner and Steve Witkoff sitting down with President Volodymyr Zelensky. Earlier, they were in Moscow speaking with Russian President Vladimir Putin about bringing the war to an end. This is ABC News.
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0: That other band from Boston, Aerosmith, do some crying, and I'd be lying and I'd be dying if I was crying. It's more great music on the other side. 38 Special with a Jim Peterik penned hit. And Supertramp, a super band, super group, super album, title track from the album Breakfast in America. Next.
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6: Lows level off around 63 overnight, under mainly clear skies, northeast winds around 5 miles an hour. Sunshine mixed with clouds at times Monday, highs level off around 89. Monday night, lows around 67. Sunny skies and dry Tuesday and Wednesday, upper 80s Tuesday, low 90s by Wednesday. From the Wayne Weather Center, I'm meteorologist Eric Height. Right now, 64.
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0: Got Me Caught Up in You 38 special. Saying hi to Emily, also Joanna listening in. We appreciate you.
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6: 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Winners must appear in person with proper positive legal identification. 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Prizes will not be mailed or delivered. Any winner under the age of 18 must be accompanied by a parent or legal guardian. No trade or cash equivalent will be awarded for any contest prize. Any person or persons found to be in violation of these contest rules before, during, or after the respective contest or giveaway will be disqualified and will not be eligible for future contests and giveaways.
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0: Well, enough songs about the winners. You got to throw in a loser every now and then. A song self-titled The Loser, and it's Beck. Stick around. More great music on the other side. Rockin' Robert Palmer and also the Guess Who. Their biggest, baddest, and best is next.
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6: Off around 63 overnight, under mainly clear skies, northeast winds around 5 miles an hour. Sunshine mixed with clouds at times Monday, highs level off around 89. Monday night, lows around 67. Sunny skies and dry Tuesday and Wednesday, upper 80s Tuesday, low 90s by Wednesday. From the Wayne Weather Center, I'm meteorologist Eric Height. Right now, it's 63 degrees.
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Rock and Robert Palmer, Addicted to Love. Here we are, your Monday morning. It's nice to be off on Monday, isn't it? Your Labor Day weekend. It's Bob Worthington here with R.E.M. Hey, talking about the man on the moon.

0: Saying out of Jackie, who remembers the show I did back in the 80s and the early 1990s called Solid Gold Saturday Night. Thanks so much for remembering, Jackie. Appreciate that. And thanks for checking in at BobWorthington.com, our website. Creed on the way, and the Boss Man is next.
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9: 63 overnight under clear skies, northeast winds around 5 miles per hour. Sunshine mixed with clouds at times. Monday, daytime highs approaching 89. Lows level off around 67. Monday night, mainly clear skies. Bright sunshine and dry Tuesday and Wednesday, upper 80s. Tuesday, low 90s by Wednesday. A peek at the extended shows, 90 Thursday, 86 Friday, and 88 on Saturday. From the Wayne Weather Center, I'm meteorologist Paul Trombley. Currently, it's 63 degrees.
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0: Your long Labor Day weekend. Hey, we appreciate you tuning in and making us a part of your weekend. Consider us your weekend soundtrack. Billy Idol next, also Peter Frampton.
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1: 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Winners must appear in person with proper positive legal identification. Claim any prize Monday through Friday, excluding holidays, within 30 days, so the prize will be forfeited. Prizes will not be mailed or delivered. Any winner under the age of 18 must be accompanied by a parent or legal guardian. No trade or cash equivalent will be awarded for any contest prize. Any person or persons found to be in violation of these contest rules before, during, or after the respective contest or giveaway will be disqualified and will not be eligible for future contests and giveaways.
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0: Creature feature song, It's Eyes Without a Face, Billy Idol. Bob Worthington here. More great music near Fleetwood Mac. And how about Tom Petty by request next?
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5: 63 overnight under clear skies, northeast winds around 5 miles per hour. Sunshine mixed with clouds at times. Monday, daytime highs approaching 89. Lows level off around 67. Monday night, mainly clear skies. Bright sunshine and dry Tuesday and Wednesday. Upper 80s Tuesday, low 90s by Wednesday. A peek at the extended shows, 90 Thursday, 86 Friday, and 88 on Saturday. From the Wayne Weather Center, I'm meteorologist Paul Trombley. Currently, it's 63 degrees.
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1: ABC News, I'm Mike Dubusky. The NTSB is now investigating a deadly incident at Miami International Airport, where an Amazon cargo jet overran the end of a runway, colliding with several cars and ultimately sparking a fire. At least five people were killed. Several more are in the hospital.
2: The Boeing 767 jet bearing the Amazon logo could be seen just past the Miami runway, its nose pointed down, just after 2 in the afternoon. It was coming in for a landing after taking off earlier from San Juan when it cut across a road used by warehouse workers and other businesses that surround the airport. First responders arrived to find those patients in vehicles the plane hit.
1: ABC's Sonia Rincon. High-level talks in Ukraine this weekend with U.S. envoys Jared Kushner and Steve Witkoff sitting down with President Volodymyr Zelensky. Earlier, they were in Moscow speaking with Russian President Vladimir Putin about bringing the war to an end. This is ABC News.
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maybe enjoying their first or second cup of coffee with us. You're up early. Good for you. Are you doing some running or doing some walking early in the morning? Not a bad idea. Staying in shape. Here's Whitesnake and David Coverdale singing Lee.

0: Three Doors Down and Kryptonite. I'm Bob Worthington. Stick around, more great music near throughout your long Labor Day weekend. John Paul George and Ringo forthcoming, and Dire Straits for the class of 1986.
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5: Sunshine mixed with clouds at times today, with daytime highs approaching 89. Winds out of the northeast, 5 to 10 miles per hour. Lows level off around 67 tonight, mainly clear skies. Daytime highs approaching 89 tomorrow. Ample sunshine expected. Temperatures a bit above average Wednesday and Thursday, with highs from the upper 80s to the low 90s. Chance of thunderstorms Thursday. From the Wayne Weather Center, I'm meteorologist Paul Trombley. Currently 62.
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0: Saint Ida Freddy listening in. Also, Joanna and Tim on their 30th anniversary. Hey, congratulations, you lovebirds. Coming up, Foreigner, Jay Giles, and more.
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1: 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Winners must appear in person with proper positive legal identification to claim any prize Monday through Friday, excluding holidays, within 30 days, so the prize will be forfeited. Prizes will not be mailed or delivered. Any winner under the age of 18 must be accompanied by a parent or legal guardian. No trade or cash equivalent will be awarded for any contest prize. Any person or persons found to be in violation of these contest rules before, during, or after the respective contest or giveaway will be disqualified and will not be eligible for future contests and giveaways. Classic Hits, Wayne, W-A-I-N.

0: Feels like the first time, or that first cup of coffee at least. And thanks for enjoying it with us and maybe grabbing a bagel or a donut. And good morning to you.
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6: Sunshine mixed with clouds at times
7: today,
6: with daytime highs approaching 89. Winds out of the northeast, 5 to 10 miles per hour. Lows level off around 67 tonight, mainly clear skies. Daytime highs approaching 89 tomorrow. Ample sunshine expected. Temperatures a bit above average Wednesday and Thursday, with highs from the upper 80s to the low 90s. Chance of thunderstorms Thursday. From the Wayne Weather Center, I'm meteorologist Paul Trombley. Right now, 61.
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2: The Lyon County Sheriff's Office is looking for suspects who have been stealing copper wire. Authorities say the telecommunications cable was recently taken by thieves near cell phone towers. AT&T has a tip line set up for the public to report wire theft, with a reward of up to $10,000 available. People have also stolen wire in Caldwell, Christian, Hopkins,

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9: Sunshine mixed with clouds at times
10: today,
9: with daytime highs approaching 89. Winds out of the northeast, 5 to 10 miles per hour. Lows level off around 67 tonight, mainly clear skies. Daytime highs approaching 89 tomorrow. Ample sunshine expected. Temperatures a bit above average Wednesday and Thursday, with highs from the upper 80s to the low 90s. Chance of thunderstorms Thursday. From the Wayne Weather Center, I'm meteorologist Paul Trombley. Right now, 61.
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0: Georgia Satellites, and keep your hands to yourself. Great lead-in for our first crazy study of the day this morning. I want to thank Patrick for sending these over. Radio Guy Jim on Facebook. New survey has found 40% of parents battle with their kids to get them to wash their hands. Yeah, you got boogs and all that kind of stuff on there. Keep those to yourself overall. Another new survey has found that 53% of U.S. adults believe that they spend too much time on their smartphone. A percentage that rises to 70% among the 18 to 29-year-olds. So 18 to 29-year-olds already know they spend too much time. Interesting. 45% of adults in this survey said they've tried to cut back on their smartphone usage in the last 12 months. And only about 25% of those who said they made that attempt actually did dial it back. Interesting on that. All right, one more for us this morning. A new poll has found that 86% of Americans are stressed about grocery costs. I guess in related news, ramen noodles have officially been declared a luxury item.
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1: 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Winners must appear in person with proper positive legal identification. 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Prizes will not be mailed or delivered. Any winner under the age of 18 must be accompanied by a parent or legal guardian. No trade or cash equivalent will be awarded for any contest prize. Any person or persons found to be in violation of these contest rules before, during, or after the respective contest or giveaway will be disqualified and will not be eligible for future contests and giveaways.
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0: Smash Mouth walking on the sun. Well, happy Monday. It's Chip. Well, did you watch college football this weekend? Oh, goodness. There were some crazy games. That Michigan game was pretty wild. The LSU game. That's about the two. That's two that I got a chance to watch a bunch of. I did get a chance to see the Apple Cup. That's where my Washington State Cougars usually lose to the Washington Huskies. And yeah, that happened. Good game. Good game. You know, we don't have the bag of cash to throw at players like the bigger schools do, but still kind of fun. Hopefully your team did well this week, and I am excited. Football season is here. NFL going to be kicking off on Wednesday night. Seattle Seahawks hosting the New England Patriots rematch from the last Super Bowl.
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9: Sunshine mixed with clouds at times
10: today,
9: with daytime highs approaching 89. Winds out of the northeast, 5 to 10 miles per hour. Lows level off around 67 tonight, mainly clear skies. Daytime highs approaching 89 tomorrow. Ample sunshine expected. Temperatures a bit above average Wednesday and Thursday, with highs from the upper 80s to the low 90s. Chance of thunderstorms Thursday. From the Wayne Weather Center, I'm meteorologist Paul Trombley. Currently 60.
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2: Louisville football is beginning its season on a down note. The Cardinals lost 41-38 to number 9 Ole Miss last night at Nissan Stadium in Nashville. Quarterback Lincoln Keenholz made his first career start, throwing for 307 yards and 2 touchdowns while rushing for 69 yards and another score in the losing effort. After the game, head coach Jeff Brohm said the team had its chances to win, but it has to move forward.
3: Did we show fight? Did we show grit? Did we play the end? We were right there. Tooth and nail to the end. So I'm proud of our team for sticking together. We had some good moments, some other moments weren't as good. Had some lulls in the action a little bit, and we picked some things up, found ways to make plays. But in the end, didn't make enough. I think when you play good football teams, it's not going to be smooth. Otherwise, you're going to blow the team out. So you try to win 51% of the plays to their 49 and barely win, and unfortunately they won 51%.
2: The Cardinals, now 0-1 on the season, will shift gears as they get set to host Villanova this Friday.

0: Louisville Metro Police say at least one person is dead following a motorcycle crash near Pleasure Ridge Park Sunday evening. Aaron Ellis, a spokesperson for Louisville Metro Police, said authorities received a report of a crash just before 6:30 p.m. near Greenbelt Highway and Greenwood Road. Officers did not say how the crash happened or how many people were involved. Officials say a juvenile suspect is identified after a Cat in the Hat threat targeted Jessamine County schools last week. The Nicholasville Police Department reports the FBI is filing charges over the posts made on TikTok and other social media platforms. Similar threats featuring an unsettling photo of someone in a Cat in the Hat costume and vague messages such as, quote, "I'm coming," have also targeted other Kentucky school districts within the last couple weeks. I'm Joe Lincoln.
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10: 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Winners must appear in person with proper positive legal identification. 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Prizes will not be mailed or delivered. Any winner under the age of 18 must be accompanied by a parent or legal guardian. No trade or cash equivalent will be awarded for any contest prize. Any person or persons found to be in violation of these contest rules before, during, or after the respective contest or giveaway will be disqualified and will not be eligible for future contests and giveaways.
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12: today,
11: with daytime highs approaching 89. Winds out of the northeast, 5 to 10 miles per hour. Lows level off around 67 tonight, mainly clear skies. Daytime highs approaching 89 tomorrow. Ample sunshine expected. Temperatures a bit above average Wednesday and Thursday, with highs from the upper 80s to the low 90s. Chance of thunderstorms Thursday. From the Wayne Weather Center, I'm meteorologist Paul Trombley. Currently 60.

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1: Welcome into the Leach Report for Labor Day Monday, presented, as always, by Bobcat Enterprises. It's company holiday, so it is a pre-recorded show today. We'll be back live in the studio tomorrow to talk about the opener for the Wildcats and start talking about that matchup with Alabama to start SEC play that's coming up on Saturday. And that's where we'll get started with this best of show. While I was on vacation back in July, Dick Gabriel was a pinch hitter for a few days. And one of those days, he connected with Chris Stewart, who is the radio play-by-play man for Alabama football. And Gabe started out by talking with Chris about the buzz for the new era of Kentucky football with Will Stein and how Kentucky fans are trying to talk themselves into an upset of the Crimson Tide this Saturday.
2: First of all, I will say it's understandable, and you got a really good head coach. You got a lot of excitement, and that's the way you're supposed to feel. If you don't, then you know, hope is a good thing. And I don't say that lightly or flippantly, or hope is what you have to have first, and you go from hope to belief. And you know, Alabama had that. Alabama fans had that belief and almost certainty for a long time. What's changed is obviously there was a comfort level and almost a given that you felt with Nick Saban as the head coach.
3: Oh yeah.
2: And now that it's different, there's a coach that many, and I think all of us that are close to it, believe in. Kalen DeBoer, the resume, when you look at it, speaks for itself. There's a reason that he was hired and hired as quickly as he was by Greg Byrne. And he will, he is a different personality, but a guy who is so good and that I love working with. And it's not just the personality, it's seeing, I said it when he got the job, that he is as good a combination of self-confidence and humility as wow. I've ever seen from somebody in a position like that.
3: No kidding.
2: That's a rare combo, yeah, as you well know, in that profession, but he really is. And I think he's shown that he can adjust, adapt, and get better in 2 years without changing who he is. He doesn't get away from what his core beliefs, but maybe the approach. He's not a superstitious guy, but you know what? Everybody was having fun with the black hoodie thing, and it was working. And not to go Michael Scott, he's not superstitious, but he is a little stitious. But so he kept the black hoodie thing for a while, and we finally lost. He was kind of like, okay.
3: Yeah.
2: You know, not happy we lost, but let's move on. but that's a small thing, but I think what's happening this year with the team, and I realize I went a different route, I apologize. But the bottom line, this will be a team that while they have inexperience but great talent at quarterback, is going to be, I think, so much better and consistent up front, because I think what they're doing with a new offensive line coach, but also with what they've done with recruiting and the size and the physicality up front, he's learned what SEC game in and game out play has to look at. There are certain things you have to adapt and adjust to based on where you are and what you face on a week in, week out basis. And it looks different in the SEC than it does anywhere else. And he's seen that, and rather than being, you know, completely stubborn, again, he's not chucking who and what he is, but he's adapting like Nick Saban did throughout his tenure. And that was the thing about Coach Saban, is the ability to change a tire at 70 miles per hour, going with Lane Kiffin, for crying out loud. and rebuilding what they were offensively, changing the look. And I think Coach DeBoer, while not as dramatic a look as what I was talking about, I think you're going to see changes in the physicality. The better success in the run game will be a part of that.
3: He is Chris Stewart. He is the radio voice of the Alabama Crimson Tide. Follow him on Twitter, if you will, or X at C Stewart Sports. Chris, thank you so much, and hope to see you soon. I will see you this upcoming season.
2: Dick, I look forward to it, buddy. Always good to talk to you.
1: 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Football season is here. 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Go up, make a request of your favorite song for you and whoever's there with you that night. 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It is the Leach Report. We're presented each day by Bobcat Enterprises. 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
1: It's the Leach Report for Labor Day. It's a best of show. And a few weeks back, we were out at Kroger Field for UK Football Media Day. And one of the guests we had was the special teams coach, Parker Fleming. There's been so much talk about what the Cats are going to do on offense and defense that we hadn't talked much about special teams at that point. So let's listen back to Coach Parker Fleming.
11: Do you have an overall philosophy to that phase of the game that you bring to you, your work?
12: Sure. I mean, I feel like special teams is, it's the combination of everybody on your team going and playing together. You know, it's the offense, it's the defense, and it's over the mass, I mean, the entire field. So how do you get the best players, the best athletes in space to play even better? And that's one of those things that, you know, I think the camaraderie and the, you know, the aggressiveness, the guys like it. And, you know, it's a good opportunity to show the rest of your teammates kind of who you are, because they don't see it when they're offense, defense separated. And we really just go play football. It's kind of offensive plays and defensive plays kind of combined out there on special teams.
11: With so much roster turnover that happens now because of the portal, and then you guys coming in new, for special teams, has it changed the way you coach guys because you don't have, you haven't had them with you as long?
12: That's a really good question, and we spent a lot of time talking about that. If you go back years, there was a system in place that young guys would come in and they'd be scout team players and they'd watch and learn. And then by the time you're a junior or senior, you're ready to play on the punt team or certain units that are a little bit more demanding in terms of schematics and situational awareness. We don't have that time anymore. And so we, I don't want to say simplify, but we really do have to create a plug-and-play system that is a little different than it was 5 years ago. And so, absolutely, we talk about that all the time, making sure our guys are ready to go play.
11: Yeah, it's the similar to what a teacher would be having if suddenly, I don't know, a freshmen and sophomores were thrown into a 500-level course.
12: Exactly, and you have to teach them all the same. It's not like, hey, we'll deal with you later. Yeah. It's, no, we're dealing with you right now. So I agree, that's a great analogy.
11: Do you like to use starters on special teams? Do you like it to be a, if you've got the depth for guys to use that as a vehicle to later maybe move into a greater role through what they do on special teams?
12: We like to play the best players, and so sometimes that's a, you know, you got a lot of depth at certain positions, and so you pull from certain younger guys and older guys. Spots that really matter, we need the best guys to play. And so we really have, I mean, it just depends on who the team is, the makeup. The players are all going to, you know, have a role, and then it's kind of our job, my job, to get the right guys in the right spots. But, yeah, the best players have to play to go impact the game.
11: Let's talk about your kickers first. Jacob Calaway has a huge leg.
12: Yes, he does.
11: Are you satisfied with the progress that he's made coming into this point?
12: Both of the guys had a great spring. He and Adam, great springs. Jacob has really done a great job. He's not an older guy, but he's a returning guy that's a leader. And he's done it. He's just had a great summer. We're really excited about where we're going to start in this fall and see where things go.
11: What about for your punters?
12: We got two Aussies, right, which is kind of a unique situation, right?
11: And they're going to do the Aussie style.
12: We're going to do, you have to, in today's world, that's part of that conversation. You have to do a little bit of both. The Aussie style has a lot of benefits. The, you know, traditional pocket has some benefits too. And so kind of situationally, when you want one versus the other, both had great springs. Both had great summers, and, you know, really excited about this room we've got.
11: We'll take a quick break, come back. Coach Parker Fleming is with us. We're talking special teams right now. It's Media Day at Kroger Field, and this is the Leach Report presented by Bobcat Enterprises. Coach Parker Fleming, he will handle special teams for Will Stein, also coaches the inside receivers. We were just talking off the air about some of the data. I was friends and with Coach Ortmeier, who worked for Coach Brooks here, and then they lived here and continued to be around the program, and just kind of an amazing guy with the data he had. And you said, you know, when you were working in the Big Ten, you had data on every stadium you played in. I mean, things like Ort had wind patterns, and you could, kicking from the other end of the field toward Kraft where we are, he said you could get 2 more yards. It was that level of data.
12: I'm glad you told me that, and I'll put that in my notes.
11: There you
12: go. I wouldn't say that the data was that, it wasn't that specific, but it is an understanding of the stadiums you go to. You talk to the coaches in the league and you say, hey, how does this play out? Is it, you know, this direction, that, can you not see it sometimes?
11: Yeah.
12: And that's something that I got to figure out in the SEC. This is the first time coaching in this league, so I'm excited.
11: The other thing Ort told me that was always amazing, he said he was working in radio with us when Max Duffy was here and won the Ray Guy Award, and Max slides right, punts it back across his body to the left side of the field. He said the ball will never go out of bounds, and it didn't. And when I said that to you, you recognized why that is the case, but you also have a relationship with Max.
12: That's right. Max is working with some of those guys down in Australia right now. I talk to him probably once, twice a week. He's the gold standard of that, you know, punting group. Obviously, he won the Ray Guy. He has a unique skill set that even he's trying to coach a lot of the guys to have that, but the sense and the ability to manipulate the ball in tight spaces, that guy was one of one.
11: I guess that's why sometimes in all levels of sport that the greatest players aren't always the greatest coaches or teachers, because they like a Michael Jordan, see things at Tiger Woods at a different level.
12: How do you do that?
11: How do you not see this?
12: I just do, you know, and that, yeah, I think that does happen. And that's where the ones that can do both are the real or unique ones. But a lot of times you see that. How'd you do that? You even ask a player.
11: Yeah.
12: You know, I'll ask a guy, how'd you do that? I don't know. I just did.
11: Let's talk about.

0: Your time at Oregon with Will, and just getting to know him, and what impressed you about the way he approaches coaching football that led you to want to be on his staff here and be optimistic about what you guys can accomplish?
1: Yeah, when I got out there, you know, I had a relationship with a couple of guys on that staff, and he just took me in and you know, treated me like he had known me forever. That's who he is, you know, and his family and my family got close, and it just, there's something about that. He's really sharp, obviously. He's really personable, but he's real. He's a real person, real human, loves the game of football, loves being, you know, in the building, working with the guys, wants to be great. There's so many pieces that, you know, around every corner you look for something. There's just nothing there. He just is who he is. It's incredible to work with him and work for him every day. So when this opportunity came, it was, yes, let's go.
0: Players talk about, I think I've got a bite we'll drop in at some point this month, about Kenny Minchie talking about he was just so impressed at how he relates to players. And that's obviously so much, maybe more a part of it than ever before, because the players are turning over so often.
1: Yeah, I think that players, you know, even in recruiting, I'll talk to guys and say, look, we can tell you whatever we want to. Talk to the guys that we coach. Talk to the players. They will be the real truth bearers of what's happening. And so they talk to each other, and good news and good vibes spread in the locker room really fast. And that's one thing that, you know, he does a great job of relating. And the guys say, hey, coach is awesome. What do you think? Yeah, yeah. And that spreads, you know, within the locker room. And that's happening here. So
0: that is Coach Parker Fleming. He'll handle special teams, inside receivers for the Cats. So we'll be hearing more from him as the season unfolds. But thank you for coming by.
1: Thanks for having me.
2: Special teams coach Parker Fleming there. 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
9: Sunshine mixed with clouds at times today, with daytime highs approaching 89. Winds out of the northeast, 5 to 10 miles per hour. Lows level off around 67 tonight, mainly clear skies. Daytime highs approaching 89 tomorrow, ample sunshine expected. Temperatures a bit above average Wednesday and Thursday, with highs from the upper 80s to the low 90s. Chance of thunderstorms Thursday. From the Wayne Weather Center, I'm meteorologist Paul Trombley. Currently 60.
2: That is Coach Mark Pope, and this is the Best of the Leach Report for the Labor Day holiday. 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Cats dominated Texas El Paso 77-17. It was in the Coach Guy Morris era, and Artus Pinner had a big day, signaling what was coming later that season for him. And for Kentucky basketball on this day in 2007, Mr. Basketball and state champion Darius Miller from Mason County committed to play for the Wildcats, and thank goodness he did. Still remember that great scene of him and that big smile coming off the bus with the trophy in 2012 when the Cats won the national title. Happy birthday, Ricky Lumpkin, former Wildcat.

at football defensive lineman and now part of our UK Sports Network pregame team. And legendary coach Al McGuire. Kentucky fans hated him when he coached Marquette, loved him as he became a broadcaster for NBC. And McGuire had a great respect for the Kentucky program, and it came through in his broadcast. The Kentucky fans came to love him. So happy heavenly birthday to Coach Al. This is the Leach Report, and we come to you from the Clark's Pump and Shop Studio. 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Make sure you download their app onto your phone so when you're in one of the Clark's locations, you can take advantage of the great monthly specials that they have and be part of their loyalty rewards program, too, at Clark's Pump and Shop. Best of the Leach Report for Labor Day, and it continues in just a moment.

0: Happy Labor Day, Kentucky. How are you? Hey, I'm Scott Fitzgerald. Let's talk sports. Let's talk college football. It's back to work for, well, college football teams around the Commonwealth. Kentucky, Louisville, Western Kentucky back on the practice field. Big games coming up this week for the Cats and the Toppers. Kentucky is hosting Alabama. Well, Louisville is hosting Villanova Friday night, and Western Kentucky will visit Georgia on Saturday. The Cincinnati Bengals also back to work today. They're officially in game week after using last week as somewhat of an extra game week rehearsal. Zach Taylor's team gets back to work along the banks of the Ohio today, preparing for their season opener Sunday against the Buccaneers. And for the coach, he said it's been a great preseason for his squad.
1: Just doing it the way we want to do it. You know, controlling the things that they control individually, playing together as a unit. I thought our team really came together. I thought the energy on the sideline was outstanding from all the guys that were playing or not playing. So those are all the teams that I think a good team has. If you're on the path to a successful season, you got a good culture, you got a good locker room. Guys are encouraging each other, and I saw that this preseason from our guys.
0: The Bengals, by the way, are the second betting favorite to win the AFC North behind the Ravens, who they'll face in Week 7 on the road, and again on New Year's Eve in Week 17. And while the Reds are out of postseason contention, they can play spoiler. Boy, is it a gauntlet. They begin a six-game road trip tonight out west. They're going to open a three-game series against the Dodgers. Then it's off to Milwaukee for three against the division-leading Brewers. After that, the Reds come home for their final homestand of the regular season. They'll see those Dodgers again, followed by a four-game series with the Cubs. And it may be Labor Day, but there's plenty of work going on under the historic Twin Spires at Churchill Downs as the track gets ready to welcome racing back to Louisville. Then on Thursday afternoon, the 14-day September meet opens with the first of three Twilight Thursday programs that will run through September 27th. There's more than $15 million in purse money up for grabs with 11 stakes races worth a combined $3.6 million. And then, of course, Saturday's card, it's a big one. It features the Iroquois and the Pocahontas, both early prep races for the Kentucky Derby and the Oaks. Happy Labor Day, Kentucky. I'm Scott Fitzgerald.
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10: 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And we're going to talk a little college football now with a college football insider for On3.com. That is Chris Lowe. He's covered the SEC for many years. And he recently posted a story about new Kentucky coach Will Stein. He talked with Coach Stein and some folks close to him. Chris, you've talked to a lot of coaches over the years. What were your takeaways from this particular interview with Will?
11: I think first and foremost, just how ecstatic he is to be at Kentucky. And just what that job and the university means to him growing up as blue-blooded as it gets. And appreciating the fact that he's getting an opportunity like this so young. I mean, think about it, 7 years ago, he was coaching high school football. Now, that was by design. He went back to high school ball to get play-calling experience. But now having a chance to coach in the SEC and you know, in taking on a project that he understands there's going to be a lot of heavy lifting. You know, Mark Stoops, and I go back a long way with Mark. I think Mark will never get enough credit for the way he built that program for the Ashes, and he really did. And they were competitive. He won 10 games a couple times. Really became a tough out for everybody. The last 2 years wasn't what he or anybody in Kentucky wanted. You know, so enter Will Stein, who comes in with a little bit different approach. Obviously, he's an offensive guy. His offenses at Oregon were lights out. Very well respected across college football, his ability to create mismatches and get the right guys the ball. And I think there's a lot of enthusiasm inside that building the day I was there, and even outside of what he can do and what, you know, sort of what the future of Kentucky football looks like. But not, you know, he's, you know, is the last couple of years as I've covered college football and talked to people, because I always try to, you know, Tom, get in, who are the next guys, you know, the next wave of guys, who are the guys in college football that will be the next round of head coaches. And every time I talk to ADs or industry insiders, Will's name was always right there at the top.
10: What was it what was the feedback you heard about Will in that regard?
11: His ability to connect with players, his ability, you know, as an offensive play caller, even though he won't call plays at Kentucky, he'll certainly be heavily involved. But being on the cutting edge of doing what you need to do now in college football to move the ball and score points, you know, and get the ball to his playmakers. And he talked about all the influences on his career, you know, Bobby Petrino, Coach Cloverdale, who he brought with him from his days at Trinity High School. But he's watched tape of a lot of guys, a lot, you know, from Sarkisian to Lane Kiffin. But I think that was probably right there at the top. And the people he's worked under, you know, he worked under Dan Lanning for 3 years there at Oregon. And so I think that he's just such a, and I think a lot of this goes back to his background, such a fiery competitor. You know, Charlie Strong coached him at Louisville, and Charlie loves the guy. He loves to tell story after story about Will when he played for him. And I know he's a big believer that he's going to get it done there at Kentucky. But I don't think anybody sort of is expecting him to come in there and be a miracle worker from day one. But you already see some of the success they're having on the recruiting trail, that guys want to sign up and play for him. Charlie told me a story. You know, Charlie was at the NFL last year with the Buccaneers. And Bucky Irving, who's, you know, really, really premier running back in the NFL, played under Will at Oregon. And when they'd watch games on Saturday, Bucky would look at Charlie and point to the screen and say, hey, there's my guy. I love playing for him. I love the way he got his best guys involved and, you know, his creativity as an offensive play caller. And, you know, and being a younger coach, the way he relates, connects with his players. So I think, Tom, you'll see a lot of that as they continue to go forward, you know, recruiting high school prospects and trying to, you know, get in line and bring in portal guys.
10: You've covered this league for a long time, so you know the kind of personality it takes to succeed in this league as a coach. And I'm sure you've talked to a lot of guys that have been a head coach for the first time. What were some of the things that stood out to you about Will that made you think, okay, he's got some of the elements, or maybe all of the elements that you need to be able to have a good chance to make it?
11: Number one, just a massive self-belief in his system and who he is and what he wants to do. Number two, convicted in the kind of people he surrounded himself with on his staff, not just on field assistants, but in his support staff. And you see, again, Tom, a mix of a lot of different people. And I think number three, that he's just, you know, he's one of those guys on offense that just seems to have that touch, you know, to be able to score points. And whether it's in high school or it's Oregon, he was at UTSA for a while, but his offense has worked. And, you know, he understands that doing what you did at Oregon is not apples to apples when you go to Kentucky. They've got to create more depth. They've got to bring in and more guys at key positions. I know he likes quarterback, Kenny Minchie, a lot. But I think just his overall presence, he's got that presence about him. And I know you've talked with him and met with him, but when you sit down with Will and you talk about football, you talk about what it takes to build a program, you talk about this era of football and getting the right guys on campus, retaining the right guys, and being able to work within your financial framework. And I asked him point blank, I said, well, is Kentucky going to be able to swim in those waters financially with other schools? And he feels like to this point, support's been everything he wanted it to be, what he hoped it would be. And they're not going to have a $45 million roster next year, but I think they'll be somewhere in the upper 20s to lower 30s, which is pretty competitive with most of the schools they're going to be competing against in the SEC.
10: That is Chris Lowe, College Football Insider for On3.com, and we'll continue our conversation in just a moment here on the Leach Report.
12: I'm Sherry Preston. The NTSB now in charge of the investigation to figure out exactly what happened to an Amazon cargo jet at Miami International Airport.
13: Noise one, Miami.
14: Looks like we have an aircraft overran the runway on
13: 30. Yes, sir.
12: The call captured by ATC.com after the jet shot past the end of the runway and across an airport road. Five people were killed, five others hurt, three seriously. President Trump's envoys Jared Kushner and Steve Witkoff meeting with Russia's leader and then Ukraine's president.
15: The three meeting for more than 4 hours discussing the latest proposal for peace, which hasn't been made public, and security guarantees as Ukraine braces for another winter assault. Witkoff and Kushner traveled from Moscow, where they met with Vladimir Putin Saturday. The talks described as substantive and constructive. Witkoff hinted at a possible trilateral meeting between Ukraine, Russia, and the U.S., that could see a resolution.
12: That's ABC's Marcus Moore. This is ABC News.
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10: Eagle. Welcome back into the show. Let's get back to our chat with Chris Lowe. He's covered the SEC for many years for ESPN. Now he's with On3 Sports as one of their college football insiders. He's got a great story that he recently posted about Will Stein. You can see it at On3.com. Chris, anything that you think would surprise fans when they read your story?
11: I think probably, it's not a surprise because anybody who's followed his story knows what a huge Kentucky fan he was coming up. I guess I was surprised a little bit that having been away from Kentucky and really never been a part of the Kentucky program, just how much he as a younger kid, as a high school prospect, wanted to play there, and there just wasn't any interest in him. I mean, he was 5'10", and it's probably not fair to, you know, pound on Joker Phillips, and I guess Rich Brooks was there, was the head coach at that point, because there are not a lot of SEC schools time they're signing 5'10 quarterbacks and giving them scholarships. Very few. But just what it means to him, what it meant to him at that point to be back. And he wanted to be at Kentucky. And, you know, he had other opportunities. You know, there, South Florida was certainly interested. His name was in it at UCLA. He could have probably waited. And there were a lot of jobs open this year, as you know. But he had a great gig at Oregon, and they're going to be lights out again. He could have waited and been patient, because you know there's going to be other jobs, marquee jobs, that are going to come open in the next year or two. But when this came open, it didn't take them very long. They fired Mark, and gosh, I don't think even a day later, Will was their head football coach. I think he would have crawled there to be the head coach. So I think it's important in this day and age, the money that's been paid coaches, all the crazy buyouts you see, the dead money, to have a guy like Will Stein who wants to be at Kentucky. You know, you hear some guys say, well, I want to coach in the SEC, or I want to be at one of those top-tier universities, teams that have played in the playoff, have played for SEC championships recently. Will Stein wanted to be the coach at Kentucky, and I don't think there's any substitute for that.
0: You know, you've watched Kentucky for a while. It seemed to me that for the longest time, there were a coach would maybe have a little success, and then it would fall back, and the next guy would be have to start from the bottom again. Rich Brooks elevated it and moved on, and Joker wasn't able to build on that, but it was still better than where it was when Rich found it. And then Mark comes in, and he takes it even higher, a couple of 10-win seasons. And they drop off a little bit at the end, but it's still higher than where it was for the guys before him. So Will somewhat benefits from that, I think, right?
11: Well, he said it. He said, man, you know, Mark left and built a really good foundation. Now, it didn't end, you know, back-to-back losing seasons the way anybody there wanted it to end. But I don't think it's in the dumpster either. And the expectations, you know, because what Mark did, and you know this better than anybody, I think what Mark did as well as anything is he raised expectations there.
0: Yes.
11: He really did. And to be there as long as he was, 10-plus years, you know, that's a place where, you know, you're not going to see that happen at many places, period, in the SEC. And yet Mark was able to have enough sustained success that he lasted that long. So it's not an easy job, and I think – I'm not even – the whole basketball thing, I think, is a little bit overrated, because Mark proved there that you can have success. But what are the expectations? As I said, he raised expectations, but what are the realistic expectations? And will Kentucky continue to invest at a top-tier level across the board in football? I know there was some gnashing of the teeth about that. I know Mark talked about that a little bit when he was there. But, you know, getting to the playoff – because we're going to see it continue to change, Tom. And I think we will get to 24 teams in the playoff. Well, that helps programs like Kentucky and South Carolina and Arkansas and Missouri. You know, some of the teams that have not traditionally been, you know, in that four-game or 12-team playoff hunt. You know, it gives you a shot. You know, if you've got three losses going into November, you know, you still got a shot. Now, we're going to be 12 this year. I don't know if we get to 24 and 27. But the other thing I think that makes it harder, you know, I talked to Will about this, is you're going to play 9 league games now. That makes it even more difficult, you know, to scratch out even a winning season, a team that can go to a bowl game. But he's in his words, he's juiced. He thinks he can do it. He certainly understands that state. Everybody in that state, high school coaches, they all know who Will Stein is, and I think that helps too. That you're going to send your guys, you're going to stand on the table for your guys. Hey, this guy loves where he is. He believes in what Kentucky football can be, and, you know, give it a shot. And there are a lot of guys that want to go somewhere that they haven't done it and be that group or be part of that group that takes the program to historic heights. You know, Mark was great at going into Ohio and Michigan, some of these other states, and getting players that traditionally had gone to, say, Michigan State or Wisconsin. Maybe Ohio State didn't want them or Michigan didn't want them, you know, but when he really had it rolling there, Tom, he could get those guys. And I think that's going to be equally important for Will, and certainly to recruit the state of Kentucky. And you've already seen him do that with the commitment from the big kid and the big defensive lineman from Corbin. So they got to protect those guys. Certainly got to beat Louisville in those in-state battles. And, you know, can they get to a point where they're playing for SEC titles? I don't know. Kentucky's had one outright. I mean, we got to go all the way back to Bear Bryant to find that one. I'm talking about SEC championships. But I do think in this era of college football, with the portal, with NIL, pay for play, whatever you want to call it, there's a better chance, a more realistic chance, you know, that Kentucky can get into that conversation. And I think if it does go to 24, which I think it will, the playoff, then certainly becomes more realistic, you know, that Kentucky can get to the point where, as I said, the scenario I used a minute ago, that, and you could think about some of the years when Mark was there. How many times did they go into November with three losses? You know, and maybe would lose another game, then you're out of it. But now you go into November with three losses in a 24-team format, you still got a shot. Your fan base is engaged. There's a lot of people engaged. And I think the way the sport has changed will help Will potentially get the program to that level.
0: Lastly, as you look at his first team, to be able to do something that would be considered overachieving, what's that script going to look like? Is it the line? Is it just some good luck? Is it, or is the quarterback the main thing?
11: Yeah, I think staying healthy, that's probably I know I'm being probably Captain Obvious there, because their depth still is not what it needs to be. But you know, staying healthy at running back, you know, keeping Minchie healthy, you know, having those guys. He really likes his offensive line. They brought in some key pieces. He likes the way those guys have played. He thinks he's got some depth there. You know, but playing well on the offensive line and not putting it all on the quarterback, being able to run the football better. They're young at linebacker. They're young at corner. He likes his safeties. Feels like they'll be pretty good in the defensive line. You know, winning some close games. You know, they didn't win as many close games the last couple of years under Mark. And you think about some of those games, guys, just last year, certainly 2 years ago, games that were decided by less than a touchdown, but find a way to win some more of those games. And you know, if Mark had done that the last 2 years, he'd still be there. But finding a way to do that, Tom. And I think just, you know, not letting, you know, a couple losses early beat you two or three or four games later, you know, and playing with confidence. But no, he's got a tough chat. You know, you look at the new guys that have come in this year, and he's one of them, Silverfield at Arkansas, Golish at Auburn, Summerall at Florida. They've all got, you know, what I would say are tough challenges. Even Pete Golding, you know, he's only been a coach for three games. So essentially he's starting his head coaching career at Ole Miss. So there are going to be a lot of eyes on all those guys. And as I look at all the challenges among those guys, I think Will probably has one of the tougher ones, but don't tell him that. I think he's up for the challenge. As he told me, he says, man, I've never been scared in my life. I didn't play scared. I'm not going to coach scared. And I guarantee Kentucky fans hear that, and that's what they want to hear.
0: That is Chris Lowe from On3 Sports. 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
10: 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Chase Bretz weighed less than 3 pounds when he was born. He was diagnosed with club feet and 2 brain bleeds. His doctors questioned whether he would ever walk. Chase is also autistic, but he competes in archery for Fleming County High School despite having limited use of the right side of his body. He's achieved a top 15 national ranking in 2 different events. Go to TomLeachKY.com or our Facebook page to see the latest edition of the All-Resilient Team.
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10: Happy Labor Day. This is the best of the Leach Report for the holiday. We'll be back live in the studio tomorrow. Next up, a segment that I did with Jack Givens on the show a few weeks back. Goose has seen a lot of the summer practices for the Kentucky men's basketball team, and he really loves the togetherness of this group.
4: You think that togetherness that you see and connectedness comes from maybe the being in the lodge together all summer during these workouts and Coach Pope having them do that?
5: Yeah, they've spent more time together, you know, living together. I mean, I think that's one of the things that I draw on when I talk about

0: call it a working man's dorm. We didn't have air conditioning. We didn't, you know, we had the little beds that everybody else in the place had. You know, it was just the fact that we lived together. We went to eat together. The old Jerry's that used to be across the street from Holmes Hall where we lived, that was our the place we went to eat after practice. So we all went there together. We had that time, and living together is really good.
1: You guys were able to, as the story goes, I think you guys were able to go over to Jerry's. You've told me this. I don't think we've told this story here on the show. And, you know, get dinner, sign the bill, then the basketball office pays for it when you're there, because it was right there on campus. And the one time, I guess one of the players was taking too many friends along for the free meal, and Coach Hall found out about it, called you guys in, and he didn't know what one particular dish was all about.
0: Yeah, you know, I mean, it was the funniest thing. Another one of those memories, man, that we even talk about today and laugh about. And I'm going to name this guy because I don't think he would mind. But Truman Clater had two or three guys, Jerry Blant, two or three guys on the football team who were really tight. I mean, he was tight with Ben.
1: Grew up with him.
0: So he would every now and then have three or four of those football players over there. And yeah, Coach Hall called us in one day, and man, you know, chicken boxes and burgers and everything. And he turned to Dick Parsons as he was going through this list that, you know, you see sometime a guy give a speech and he pulls something out of his pocket and he drops all the way down to the floor. You know, what he's going to speak on. But he turned to Dick Parsons. He said, "Dick, what in the hell is a petty melt?" oh, man, and, you know, we're sitting there, and we're trying our best not to laugh because we know he's absolutely right, because we would eat good when we'd go to Jerry's, man. But he turned to Coach Parsons and said that, and, boy, you should have heard the room. You know, everybody was trying not to laugh about it, but that's one of those good stories when you live together that, you know, you can tell that for years and years and years.
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7: The Lyon County Sheriff's Office is looking for suspects who have been stealing copper wire. Authorities say the telecommunications cable was recently taken by thieves near cell phone towers. AT&T has a tip line set up for the public to report wire theft, with a reward of up to $10,000 available. People have also stolen wire in Caldwell, Christian, Hopkins, Trigg, and Webster counties, according to officials. While the Kentucky football season is underway, it didn't feel much like fall to fans at Kroger Field on Saturday. Officials with the university say over 100 people who were at Saturday's game against Youngstown State were taken to area hospitals after suffering heat-related illness. School leaders did temporarily change stadium policy to allow sealed bottles of water to be brought in because of the expected heat, with temperatures up around 90 degrees by the time the game ended. The heat didn't seem to hinder the Wildcats on the field, however, as Kentucky beat the Penguins 45-13.
8: Winning is what's really fun, and so I was really happy for our guys. You know, after all the work they've done the last 8 months, a long fall camp, to go out there and reap the benefits of all their hard work.
7: UK head coach Will Stein. Next up for the Cats is a meeting against 13th-ranked Alabama. Kentucky has removed more than 318,000 deceased voters from its voter rolls since Secretary of State Michael Adams took office. That's according to the latest voter registration data released by Adams' office, which now brings the total number of voter registrations removed from the rolls since January of 2020 to just over 753,000. Republicans make up the largest share of Kentucky's registered electorate with about 48% of the voters. Around 11% of the voters are

0: 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I'm Joe Lincoln.
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0: I am Shannon the Dude. I'm in the Louisville studio. And you can give us a call on the Clark's Pump and Shop phone line at 859-280-2287. 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You could be our Whiskey Thief call of the day. And we want to welcome our new sponsor for the show. The show sponsor is now our friends at Cornbread Hemp. We'll tell you about their legal battle that they've got going on with trying to keep hemp legal. We'll talk about that later on. But my co-host, Billy R. Sports, it's his wedding week, and he is also not in the Lexington studio. You may be able to hear some background noise. Is that Tom talking there, Billy? But I can hear him coming through.
1: It is, yes. Okay. It's a meeting of the minds over here.
0: Tell Tom the Leach Report's over. We've already done that show. It's wedding week for you. You're at Kroger Field, though, right now for UK Media Day, right?
2: I am, Shannon. First of all, welcome to Cornbread Hemp. Welcome to the show as the presenting sponsor. Glad to have you. And I am here at Media Day once again. You were out last week, Shannon. We were here Thursday. We're sitting in the exact spot that we were here on Thursday. And they have got quite the spread here in the recruiting room that I am excited to dive in. But I've already got some coffee ready to go. And get ready to be excited not only for the wedding on Saturday, but football, man. I mean, it's right around the corner. We're, what, just about 30 days away from Kentucky football? So this is kind of our unofficial kickoff, even after interviewing Jay Batt here last Thursday. But good to have you back, Shannon,
0: yeah,
2: too.
0: Good to be back. You guys got to meet. So you got to meet Jay Batt. It's got to be refreshing for everybody at KSR to be able to actually meet the athletic director.
2: Yeah.
0: You guys got to shake hands. You got to talk to him face-to-face. Drew got to meet Jay Batt. This is the first time he had talked to a Kentucky athletic director, I guess, maybe ever.
2: Yeah, maybe ever.
0: So we'll talk more about what's going on out there for UK Media Day a little bit later on. But first, we got to get to, it's wedding week for you, Billy.
2: Yeah.
0: It's a big, big week for you. I know you're not going to be here Thursday and Friday, so I need to get in all the wedding talk that we can the next few days. So how are you feeling? Are you nervous? Is everything ready to go? Did you get a caterer? Like, are we going to be eating ramen noodles, or like, what's the deal? What do we got going on here?
2: Now, we finally locked down a caterer. That was a journey to begin with him canceling midway through and having to find a new one. But yeah, I pick up like the suit tomorrow or even on Wednesday, and then there's a lot of moving parts when it comes to just everything that's going on. So I would be lying if I said I wasn't nervous, but it's an excitement nervous. You know what I mean? Like I cannot wait to celebrate this woman and officially give her my last name. So I know we've used content for it for the last few months, and there's been a lot of joking around about the brown and everything, but I am really excited. And it's a day that we'll be able to join families, and you'll be looking good there and having a good time. I'm glad you're going to be a part of it, dude, even though you missed the bachelor party over the weekend.
0: Well, I'll get to that in just a minute. But first, I understand that looking at the forecast, we're looking at rain, and it's supposed to be an outdoor wedding. So I know that's not good news for you.
2: Maybe that's not the first thing that I wanted to see this Monday morning, but you can't trust these weather guys, Shannon, right? I mean, you got to wait until like 3 days before the event to get any accuracy. 5 days, who knows, Shannon? It's still a crapshoot.
0: Well, the good thing is, though, if it does rain, look at it on the bright side. We're all going to be in our brown suits, and then when we get mud on the brown suits, it won't be as noticeable with the brown suits on.
2: No, there's going to be no mud.
0: Like, I could go roll around in the mud on your wedding day, and then the brown suit won't even show it. It'll just
2: blend right in. Good sign. Lucky or unlucky for rain on wedding day? Is that supposed to be unlucky for the actual relationship, or what is it?
0: Alanis Morissette would say it's ironic that you have rain on your wedding day. I don't think it's, I mean, I don't know about good luck or bad luck, but you don't want rain on your wedding day, even if you thought that it was good luck. I don't know how in any world you would think that rain on your wedding day is good luck. I think that's bad luck, Billy.
2: Yeah, can't get worse than this if it's just pouring down rain during the ceremony, but we'll pivot even if so. Yeah. You know, that's not going to stop us. The show must go on. Just getting everything together last minute and making a few purchases over the next couple days, dude. So we're probably going to be eating ramen noodles maybe more so than other weeks.
0: Well, I was, like you said, out last week. I was in Florida, and I get a phone call on Friday night from Ryan Lemon. And I kind of forgotten that you guys were out on the bachelor party. And phone rings, and I'm out. You know, I'm out and about and sitting there and enjoying a cocktail and looking at the nice view of the beach. And there comes Ryan calling. And it's all you guys, and you're out on your bachelor party. So this is the first time that you've really had the chance to talk about the bachelor party. Based on the group text that I saw, it looks like things got a little wild. But
3: it was a good time, man.
0: Yeah,
3: it was,
0: what did you guys do? Because you guys called me up at 9 o'clock, and I think everybody was already drunk.
3: Yeah, well, probably so.
2: Mario just was the life of the party, obviously. And, you know, when he started passing out tequila shots midway through the night, that's kind of, you know, there was that. But, you know, we went to and had a nice restaurant at Tony's. Thank you to Matt for dinner the other night. You missed out on that. They made Matt take his hat off in the dining room. It's very fancy there. So you can imagine how that went.
0: Wait, did he show up in like a hoodie and a baseball cap?
2: He had not quite, but he did have a hat on. Mm-hmm. And, I guess Tony's is a place where you cannot wear a hat in that dining room area. But we had some great filet and went out to a couple of bars, had some drinks. I really enjoyed it. It was good connecting with those guys after hours. And Ryan even stayed out for a little while. And I think that's when we called you over, mm-hmm. maybe at Bell's is when we were out there at that point. But
0: yeah.
2: Sad you couldn't be there, dude, because it wasn't the same without you, but felt like we did have to call and say what's up, and I'm ready to go now after I've gotten all the partying out of the way. I've finally recovered from that, and now we can get this show on the road. You know what I mean?
0: Yeah. So I'm not done with you on this bachelor party thing, because I'm just going through these text messages here, and I'm not going to read them all, but there's one that says that Drew left you. Did Drew leave you? Did you get left alone?
2: No, I didn't get left. I just ended up going to the bar with Paul, and we all got separated. So
0: okay, all right. So you got separated from your friends at the bachelor party. You're just supposed to stick with your friends. They're supposed to be buying you drinks all night.
2: Well, I think that was the thing. I was just looking for my next drink at one point, so we had to go down to the next bar. But it was a fun time. There was some people out and about, and at my old age of 31, I guess I don't get out as much as I used to, and I now know why, because it took me a solid 2 days to recover.
0: Oh,
2: it really did.
0: Okay. Well, I'm glad you're good to go now.
2: Oh, yeah. Yep. And, can't wait for you to get here, dude. You know what I mean? Paul is going to be making it to the wedding, and he has rented quite the van to transport everybody. Are you going to be a part of that, dude, or are you going to be driving up separately?
0: Yeah, I mean, you guys are all in Lexington. Doesn't make any sense for me to go farther away than what I need to, because it's closer for me to go to where the wedding is going to be. So I would have to drive past where the wedding location is to get to Lexington and then to backtrack. It wouldn't make any sense to do that. But you guys have a party bus, it sounds like. Well, not you, but the other guys will be in a party bus coming over. And you talk about, I'm sure, a location that, unless you're drinking, you probably wouldn't want to be a part of that. Because I'm sure it's just going to be like a bunch of drunk people just falling over all over each other.
2: Oh, it's a juicy party bus, though. Like, it looks like it's a good size and is going to be able to transport everybody, hopefully safely. Might be a little harder if it's pouring down rain, which would, just be pretty ironic, like you said, dude.
0: Yeah.
2: But no, I'm a nervous, excited about it.
0: You sound a little nervous. Are you okay today? You sound a little uptight. Yeah. I can hear it in your voice a little bit. Like you're
2: I'm
0: uptight.
2: Just glad the equipment's working. We got here early and made sure Tom was able to do his show here from the recruiting deck. But no, we got a lot going on. I got family coming in. You know, we got to clean the house for family too. Mm, so just trying to keep all that above, in line.
0: Well, speaking of family, La Familia, they got to the championship game.
2: Oh, yeah.
0: There were some games that went on last week that I didn't really get a chance to talk about. We won't go back through those, but they made it to the championship game. They lost yesterday 67-59 to Davis Steel, which I don't even know what that is. What's Davis Steel? Is that like a company or what is that?
2: Davis Steel is a Kentucky company, I believe in Russellville, actually.
0: Oh, really?
2: They sponsored La Familia last year. Eberline Drive beat La Familia, and Davis Steel switched teams and started sponsoring Eberline Drive, eventually making their name Davis Steel. So there was a big Kentucky connection when it came to that final championship game.
0: Don't you feel like, though, that we need to be sponsored by a Kentucky-based company? Like, because we lost to another Kentucky company. Can we just change La Familia to Davis Steel?
2: Well, it sounded like Davis Steel was already sponsoring La Familia, and then after the loss, they decided to switch allegiances. And so Terry Taylor, the former Bowling Green Purple, was like the leading scorer and just, I think, dominated in that game on Sunday. Disappointing end, but a really fun run for La Familia. But they just kind of ran out of magic there at the end, don't you think?
0: Yeah, well, 18 of 32 from the free throw line.
2: Yeah, that was it right there.
0: You can't win many games when you can't hit a free throw. So, I mean, imagine that, though. I mean, really, that's the difference between the team winning $2 million and not, is can you hit free throws?
2: Well, and Davis Steele was 15 of 16 from the line, yeah, while LaFamilia was 18 of 32. So there's, yeah, like you said, the difference right there. You know, even though they battled back a couple times, didn't start out great, but I think they got it down to two or four later in the game. But disappointed that those fans that made the trip weren't able to see a championship and $2 million. But that's a Davis Steele team, or really Eberline Drive. They were one of the original TBT teams. They've been trying to win a championship for like 12 years. They've gotten close and made the title game before in the past and haven't gotten it done. So maybe some would say that they're due. I think you could say La Familia's due now after the run that they had this year, and hopefully next year can be as successful, if even more.
0: Well, if we can get Willie to come back for one more year, it kind of sounded like he said that he would be interested in coming back for another year after he initially said, I'm done after this season. But, you know, we got him there in front of the crowd and asked him point blank, hey, can you come? Do you think you'd come back for another year? He's like, yeah, maybe so. So maybe if we get Willie back and can put this same team together back next year. But I will say this, just for the TBT, it has been great. I think it's been a lot of fun to watch. I love that they added that series to start the little, you know, tournament with the three-game series with Louisville. I think that's great. And anytime you can talk about basketball games in July and early August, it's fun, right? And I think if they put this team together next year, maybe add one or two more, they can actually win the title. So
3: 100%.
0: I actually enjoyed it this year more than I think I ever have.
3: Yeah, and let's ask Willie about his retirement decision after the adrenaline wears off. I can only imagine the high that you would feel, you know, catching and slamming a ball in a Memorial Coliseum that's packed and people are screaming your name, and probably akin to you being at Rupp Arena brings back those feels. He's only 32, right?
0: Right.
3: So I think Tony Beckham said in the post-game press conferences that Willie could play till he's 40. You know, there's still a spot on the team for him if he wants it. That's just how much he means to this fan base and how much he's been able to galvanize this team together. So we'll see if he comes or goes. But honestly, I hope this opens up the doors for a lot of different guys to join the team after they saw that they were that close to winning the $2 million. You know what I mean?
0: Yeah, absolutely. So you're there at UK Media Day. So kind of be my eyes right now. Tell me what you're seeing. Like, what's going on there at Kroger Field? Are you set up, like, on the sidelines of the field, or where exactly do they have
3: you? So I am on the recruiting deck here. Uh-huh. Actually, prospects and their guests cannot be on this patio during the game. It's a recruiting violation, if so. It's an additional benefit. But right now, there's a lot of coaches on the field right now. Will Stein was taking some pictures with his family at midfield. Behind me is a big spread in the recruiting room, which has sissy cakes in it.
0: Nice.
3: Kind of different sandwiches. I've got Michael Bennett to my right here doing his radio show over there.
0: Yeah.
3: Nick Roush and Adam Luckett just came by and tapped me on the shoulder. Tom Leach and Dick Gabriel were just having a conversation in front of me. They've gone back inside. But seeing guys like Steve Moss and Tony Neely and all the guys at UK Athletics like Evan Crane and Jake who have helped us set up, they're all kind of hanging out. It all opens at 9, so like people are starting to trickle in right now as we speak, Shannon.
0: Okay, and I believe we got Will Stein coming on with KSR and Matt later on today, right? I believe that's...
3: I believe so, yeah. If he's got the time. I know he's got to do his press conference, I think, at 9:30 this morning. So
0: okay.
3: He might be going to do that soon. But the coffee is hot, and the food looks pretty good. We're missing you here, dude. But hopefully this will be a nice kickoff to a important year of Kentucky football with Will Stein taking over.
0: Yeah, and we are getting closer and closer. I mean, what, a little over a month away from kickoff for Kentucky football?
3: That's right, yeah.
0: So it's exciting times here, and we're getting there. We're getting to the end of summer. I love summer, but you know, the sports is a little light. The stuff you talk about in sports on a sports radio show around Kentucky, a little bit light in June, July, you know, even if you go back to May even. But you get into August, we can start talking a little football. We'll do that coming up next. 859-280-2287. We'll take your calls. It is the KSR pre-show. We'll be right back.
4: It's Shannon the Dude. 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
12: Sunshine mixed with clouds at times today, with daytime highs approaching 89. Northeasterly winds 5 to 10 miles per hour. Lows level off around 67 tonight, mainly clear skies. Daytime highs approaching 89 tomorrow. Ample sunshine expected. Temperatures a bit above average Wednesday and Thursday, with highs from the upper 80s to the low 90s. Chance of thunderstorms Thursday. From the Wayne Weather Center, I'm meteorologist Paul Trombley. Right now, 64.

0: KSR pre-show. 859-280-2287. The good thing is, Billy, about weather forecasts, especially this far out, they normally change their mind about at least two or three times. So if it says it's going to rain on Saturday, you know, you just got to wait. And probably by Wednesday, they'll probably say it's going to be sunny and 75. So
1: that's right.
0: That's the good thing about it.
1: People on the text line, which is 502-265-6656, assuring me that it's good luck, but everybody has a different reason. So I don't know if that's consensus, Shannon, but maybe they're just trying to make me feel better. But people are saying it is good luck. Also, Russell Springs is where Davis Steel is from, not okay. Russellville, Russell Springs. So there is that Kentucky connection. Shannon, can I tell you something I discovered this morning here at Media Day?
0: Let's go. What do you got?
1: They have these media guides that they hand out to all the people that come in here for the media.
0: Yeah.
1: And they have the all-time series records for all the teams that they've ever played. So you can go back to any team Kentucky's ever played and see when they've won or if they've lost against them.
0: Okay.
1: So I found Kentucky's record versus Transylvania, Shannon. They're 14-6-1, which is good. All-time series record.
0: Yeah.
1: But it is the earliest game that I can find in the yearbook. 1881, Kentucky played Transylvania three times that year. They won the first game 7.2-1, lost the second game 1-2, and then lost the third game 2.2-3.7.
0: How do you lose? Okay, now I'm confused. 2.2-3.7. How did they must have? They had to have scored differently back then.
1: That's my question. Different yeah, what was system. Going on in the sport of football in the year of 1881 where you could lose a game 2.2-3.7?
0: I have no idea. I don't even know. I didn't even know that was a thing.
1: No,
0: and they
1: me
0: lost
1: either.
0: One. It was 2-1. You said?
1: Yeah. So they played three times that year. They won the first game, but then lost the next two, 1-2, and then 2.2-3.7.
0: Transy must have been a powerhouse back then too, though. If they beat Kentucky six different times throughout their existence.
1: Sure. Yeah. Well, they played a ton in the 1800s, but then didn't win again until 1901. When they won 27-0 beating Kentucky. So I don't know. I mean, if Corey Price is listening out there, if he's not at Media Day, can you tell us why a game would end 2.2-3.7 in 1881? That would be a good use of that knowledge, Corey.
0: We would have to look that up. I have never even heard of that before. Have you ever, like, if you go back and watch on YouTube, like the earliest clips you can see of football games, it's insane how much different it looks compared to now. It's like it's almost unrecognizable. And of course, they're wearing like leather hats and stuff. You talk about CTE. I mean, those guys didn't even have hardly anything on their head. They're just running head first into each other.
1: Yeah, and a lot of like runs up the middle, right? Maybe like the wishbone or the wing tee.
0: Oh, yeah.
1: That forward pass didn't come for a while. But you know what's even more jarring is when you do that with basketball. Right, and you go back and watch the basketball games from back in the day, and they're dribbling the ball like maybe I would out there.
0: Well, there's no shot clock, just do the four-corner offense where a team would get up by 2 points, and they would just run the clock out for the rest of the game. They would put a guy in each corner and just throw the ball from corner to corner, and then there was nothing the defense could do about it. And then the game would just end that way. The final score would be like 12-10, and that would be the game.
1: Oh, you go farther back, and I don't even know if there's video of this. You got to get the peach basket. You know, you got to get it down, get the ball out of the peach basket. But yeah, put a modern player back in the NBA back in the 1950s, and I'd say most would probably be head over heels more athletic and dominant than a lot of those guys.
0: Well, this summer, whatever you're watching, baseball, golf, soccer, racing, DraftKings has you covered for every single moment of it. 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Billy there at UK Media Day at Kroger Field. The because of me comment, you know, was the big thing, the big takeaway from SEC Media Days. Do you think that becomes the pony up for Will Stein either way, win or lose? Because if he has a great season, everybody's going to look at that comment and go, man, what a swaggy coach to come in and say, because of me, he comes in the first year, you know, let's say they upset Alabama and they go, you know, even if they go 7-5, you know, that's a big improvement considering that they have one of the toughest schedules coming up in all of college football this season. Or if things don't go well, I can see that flipping the opposite way where people were just mocking it relentlessly. So to come in and say that right out the gate, you know, that's one of those, you better win. Otherwise, that's going to linger with you, kind of like the pony up comment did for Stoops all those months and months after he said that.
1: Yeah, I can see what you mean by that, but it was also not a comment directed towards fans to do more with the program to be able to get more wins. You know what I mean? Like, that was almost the opposite of the Will Stein thing, saying, hey, well, if you want to win, then you need to pony up and pay some more money so we can get some better players.
0: Yeah.
1: Will's saying they're going to win because of him, right? Mm-hmm. Not because of the money that they have or the ponying up that anybody needs to do. So I think that is very important when it comes to how we'll look at that comment 3, 4, 5 years down the road. But you know, you're right. He opened himself a little bit. If they do lose some games, probably the national conversation will be like, this guy was this confident, and then he couldn't deliver. But I think we've learned that you can flip a roster faster than any time before in the past. So even if he does struggle in his first year, maybe he can even flip it around and have success in year two. It's, you know, it's hard to kind of judge somebody based off of a one-year sample size. So just remember that when you have the fourth hardest schedule in the country and you have to play teams like Alabama and Texas A&M in your first two SEC games. But that's the challenge. That's the challenge he embraces, right? That's something that he doesn't run away from. And I think that's another sign that, you know, maybe we'll look back at. And that's the right mentality to have right now. So I think there's some big differences between those two comments, but definitely you're not wrong about, you know, how that'll be perceived after the end of this year.
0: We talked about Mark Pope just winning the offseason, you know, coming in, immediately making a big impact with fans, doing all the things, checking the boxes. Mark Pope did a great job with that on the basketball side. I feel like Will Stein has done the same on the football side, coming in, you know, knocking it out of the park with the interviews that he's done. You know, the whole thing with recruiting players that you wouldn't think normally would be able to even play at Kentucky, but he's bringing in some guys, of course, bringing in a good staff as well. And I'm just really excited to see, more than anything, what's this offense going to look like. I know he's not the one calling the plays, but you know that it's going to have, I mean, his fingerprints are going to be all over this playbook. And watching this team offensively, even if they don't win, you know, 7 games or something, or 8 games, I think just watching the team and their offense, I think they're going to be a really exciting team to watch.
1: Yeah, you're going to see probably a lot more passing of the ball and kind of those extended handoffs, pass behind the line of scrimmage, just getting those guys into space. You know, a lot of this excitement is not only around Kenny Minchie, who hopefully we hear from later today on KSR, but that big blue wall, right? Like the transfer portal additions that they got is, I mean, probably one of the best in the country when it comes to that unit. We've seen some national guys really stomp their feet about it. So, and you know, whether it be the center from Baylor or the guy from Finland with the long blonde hair, I think there's a lot of excitement there.
0: Max Anderson's my favorite part of the Big Blue Wall. He said his game day song is Stone Temple Pilots' Big Empty. I was like, that's my guy
1: there. There is your guy.
0: We'll be right back. KSR Pre-Show.
2: Happy Labor Day, Kentucky. How are you? Hey, I'm Scott Fitzgerald. Let's talk sports. Let's talk college football. It's back to work for all college football teams around the Commonwealth. Kentucky, Louisville, Western Kentucky back on the practice field. Big games coming up this week for the Cats and the Toppers. Kentucky is hosting Alabama. Well, Louisville is hosting Villanova Friday night, and Western Kentucky will visit Georgia on Saturday. The Cincinnati Bengals also back to work today. They're officially in game week after using last week as somewhat of an extra game week rehearsal. Zach Taylor's team gets back to work along the banks of the Ohio today, preparing for their season opener Sunday against the Buccaneers. And for the coach, he said it's been a great preseason for his squad.
3: Just doing it the way we want to do it. You know, controlling the things that they control individually, playing together as a unit. I thought our team really came together. I thought the energy on the sideline was outstanding from all the guys that were playing or not playing. So those are all the teams that I think a good team has. If you're on the path to a successful season, you got a good culture, you got a good locker room. Guys are encouraging each other, and I saw that this preseason from our guys.
2: The Bengals, by the way, are the second betting favorite to win the AFC North behind the Ravens, who they'll face in Week 7 on the road, and again on New Year's Eve in Week 17. And while the Reds are out of postseason contention, they can play spoiler. Boy, is it a gauntlet. They begin a 6-game road trip tonight out west. They're going to open a 3-game series against the Dodgers. Then it's off to Milwaukee for 3 against the division-leading Brewers. After that, the Reds come home for their final homestand of the regular season. They'll see those Dodgers again, followed by a 4-game series with the Cubs. And it may be Labor Day, but there's plenty of work going on under the historic Twins spires at Churchill Downs as the track gets ready to welcome racing back to Louisville. Then on Thursday afternoon, the 14-day September meet opens with the first of three Twilight Thursday programs that will run through September 27th. There's more than $15 million in purse money up for grabs with 11 stakes races worth a combined $3.6 million. And then, of course, Saturday's card, it's a big one. It features the Iroquois and the Pocahontas, both early prep races for the Kentucky Derby and the Oaks. Happy Labor Day, Kentucky. I'm Scott Fitzgerald.
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0: 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It is the KSR pre-show. 859-280-2287. Phone lines are a little slow, so come on, get in. We're back. We're live. It's Monday. I know it's tough for me to get back into the loop. You know how it is, Billy, when you're out for a week and then you try to come back in and get back into work on a Monday. It's like, no, you're still kind of, trying to get back into the swing of things. You know, being in Florida, though, you're from Florida, right, originally?
8: Originally, from St. Pete.
0: So I got some good friends down in Florida, but you know how Florida people are. Sometimes they're a little nutty, And I met a dinner party while I'm down in Florida with some good friends, great people, by the way. But we're having this conversation about the dogs that they have in the house. Now, the wife, I'm not going to say any names here. There's a couple that we had dinner with. But the wife is one of these people that absolutely love their dogs. You know, I'm talking about the people who are like, this isn't a dog. This is my child. This is my kid. Mm-hmm. They call their them their kids. They let them, you know, jump up on the table and just kind of have the run of the house, right? And we're talking about the dogs. And at one point during the conversation, while we're eating, she says, you know, I don't give my dogs any treats that I don't try first myself. I said, sorry, what? Excuse me, what? You mean you eat the dog treats before you give them to the dogs? And she's like, yeah. She's like, would you give your kid something you hadn't tried before? I have to make sure it's good. I'm going, yeah, first of all, I probably would. Second of all, I'm not eating dog food. She said that she says that she goes to like these like Petco, PetSmart places and will just go down the aisle and like find the dog treat and just sample the dog treats like in the store. And I'm going, okay, I think it's time to leave now.
8: Get out, Shannon. I mean,
0: is there any you're a dog owner, Billy. Do you ever eat like your dog's treats or food before you give it to the dog?
8: No, absolutely foul.
0: Okay.
8: No. I mean, I'll let the dog on the couch. You know, she can snuggle with me too sometimes.
0: Right.
8: You know, I've gone a lot of different lengths to show my dog some love, but I will never taste her treats because I need to taste it for her. That is
1: that is the person that takes their dog to the Costco and says it's a service animal when it clearly isn't.
0: No.
1: Right.
0: Oh.
1: You know, I mean, some people just can't be separated from their fur babies. But that is a step too far, Shannon. Hopefully she is in the minority and is there's not part of a big group of people that end up doing that. But
0: that's kind of what I'm wondering. Like I hear that and go, that's a little kooky. That's a little crazy. But I'm wondering, is there anybody else out there? I know a lot of animal lovers out there, a lot of pet owners. Be honest, have you ever tried your dog's food before you gave it to them? Because she said it like so nonchalantly as if it were just a normal thing. And I'm going, there's no way that's a normal thing that people just go through the pet store and just start sampling dog treats to go, oh, well, this one tastes good. I'll get my dog that one. Or no, this one doesn't taste good. I'm not going to get that one. It's for a dog. I mean, you just give the food. You give the food to the dog. If the dog doesn't eat it, then you assume it's not good.
1: I thought you were going to say that she, like, you know, handed the dog some food off of her plate or something like that. Gave me some scraps.
0: No. That I think that's completely normal. Like,
1: yeah.
0: You know, when I had a dog, I would do that every now and then. But hearing her saying that she actually eats the dog food before she gives it to him, I'm like, you know what? I think it's time we wrap this dinner party up. Let's call it a night here.
1: This dinner party has taken a turn. She starts eating kibble in front of you.
0: Yeah.
1: She didn't do that, did she?
0: No. Okay. She didn't. But I took her word for it. And I was like, oh, why would you even admit to that if you do that? But if you do, 859-280-2287. And here's the thing. When we went to leave, she went to, like, get some to-go bags. Because we were, you know, grilling out some burgers. And she's like, I got some extra burgers. Well, she was dog-sitting another dog. All right? And so there's three dogs. Two of them are hers.
1: Okay.
0: And then there's the one dog that's the it's being babysat or dog-sat, I guess, in this case. Well, the garage door is open, and she opens the door, like the connecting door to the garage, which means now, like, the dogs can just go out to the garage if they want to. Well, they did. The only problem is the one dog she was dog-sitting took it a step further. It didn't just walk out the door. It went on a dead sprint. Like, get me out of this house. Like, this person is crazy. I don't like this house. And it took off running. So now, Billy, we're running after a dog. And this dog had to be running 30 miles an hour. This thing was like, it looked like it was at the dog track. It wasn't a greyhound. It was a little bitty dog. So you picture like a little, maybe a little 10-pound dog. But this was the fastest 10-pound dog I think I've ever seen in my life, because everybody now is in a panic, and we're running after this dog, and nobody can catch the dog, and it just goes on a dead sprint around the neighborhood. It's just taking a lap around the block, and nobody can catch it. So what do I? So I'm watching them going, oh, my God, like that's not your dog. Like, if you can't lose the dog or the dog that you're babysitting for. And so what do I do? I'm like, I'm not going to catch this thing on foot. I jump in the car and track this thing down. And I'm driving, Billy. I'm driving 25, 30 miles an hour around this neighborhood. And this dog is running perfectly on the sidewalk. So it's not even like really deviating from, you know, going into people's yards and stuff. It's staying right on the side. So it's easy to track. But here I am driving, trying to catch this dog. And at one point, it hits the brakes and goes right across in front of me. I nearly run over somebody else's dog.
1: Oh, my gosh.
0: I'm going, oh, my God. Imagine I run. Not only does the dog get out, but then I run over the dog. No. Luckily, I didn't run over the dog. And I was able to corner the thing on somebody's porch, pick it up, and save the day. But I'm telling you.
1: But you were out there trying to wrangle this dog.
0: Well, I felt like partially responsible because she was going out to the garage to get, you know, the stuff to take my leftovers in. And it created this chain reaction of a dog just running out. And, you know, that's the one you got to catch, especially if you got that responsibility. You don't want somebody
1: coming
0: home.
1: Imagine what that dog has seen. Like, he knew where he was going. He wasn't running in people's yards. He was going home because he had to get the hell out of that house.
0: I like to think that even the dog was like, this woman's trying my dog treats. Like, she's so crazy. Like, I don't even want to be a part of this anymore, and try to get out of the house as quickly as possible.
1: I thought you were going to say that she was giving you your leftovers in a doggy bag.
0: No.
1: Here's
0: no.
1: your burger to
0: no,
1: go.
0: No. It's much more insane behavior. Again, it's Florida people, right? I love them. They're my Florida
1: I can't believe we waited to the third segment to get to that story. I'm just imagining you trying to track this dog down, Shannon. I mean, I can't get you to do anything to come to Lexington to hang out. You're tracking this woman's dog down that ran out of the house.
0: Yeah, so. Well, I was the hero of the day, because otherwise, I'm telling you, they would not have ever caught that dog on foot. That thing was flying.
8: Yeah, well, trying the treats, I still can't get over it.
0: Yeah,
8: not going to look at my dog treats the same.
0: Well, keep an eye on the text line. I want to see if anybody will actually admit to eating their dog's food before they give it to them.
8: Okay.
0: Let's talk a little sports here. You know, this five-year rule thing, players coming back, the NCAA, I guess, is trying to fight back against it, but now there's a judge in Colorado that said that they're going to basically allow players to come back. Now, it's not finalized, right? It's not finalized yet. But this would open up the door for some players to come back. And for basketball, you got Mark Pope, who's got one roster spot that's wide open here. I mean, for a guy like that that doesn't have a full roster, that could be very beneficial. There's some guys out there that I think would be interested in maybe coming to play for Kentucky if this passes.
8: I think that's the takeaway. While a lot of this is still up in the air, it's that Mark Pope has an extra roster spot and has thought ahead for this exact reason.
0: Yeah.
8: Now, does that make somebody like Denzel Aberdeen eligible again? And he's already been back to Florida. You know, what was it, the Robbie Avia was with the Lakers, and he was like keeping his options open, thinking about coming back to college. And then that same judge came out and said, no, if you've gone to a pro sports team, you still cannot go back to college. So,
0: right.
8: You know, I think maybe one of the biggest developments is that the Big Ten and the SEC are now on board with the Protect College Sports Act and in the voting that I guess is that it's going on and still being made. So that was a big hurdle, is getting those two mega conferences on board. Now I think they are increasing the cap to make those conferences happy from around 22 million to somewhere in the 40s. Not entirely sure on those details, but I think that was a big hurdle when it came to, is this thing going to pass? You know, is the Big Ten and the SEC going to be on board? Are they going to break away, do their own thing? Well, it seems like they're on board. And now to pair with this injunction by this judge in Colorado, it looks like that these fifth-year guys are going to be eligible, dude. So that's going to open up the talent pool quite a bit, don't you think?
0: So that would mean Denzel Aberdeen would be able to play for Florida for another year.
8: And then, yes, I believe so.
0: Yep, and then you would have guys like, who's the guy from Auburn? Keyshawn Hall.
8: Mm-hmm.
0: Who, you know, was looking, I think Kentucky's interested in him. But let's be real. I mean, really, this is just guys trying to come back and get another payday, right? And I'm not hating on it, because if I were in that situation and I didn't have enough talent to make the NBA and didn't want to go overseas just yet, and there was a chance for me to come back, I probably would too. It's another chance to come in and make some big NIL money.
8: Well, yeah.
0: You don't know what your career path is going to take, where it's going to take you, if you're not going to the NBA. So for guys that maybe are going to be taking a normal job out of college, this is a chance to make some real money one last time to come back for that fifth year.
8: Yeah, it'd be foolish not to, right, when you see Momchilovic is going to make more money than LeBron James when it comes to contract earnings in one year.
0: It's crazy.
8: Like, it's unreal. And so these guys are just looking to play the sport that they love one more time and get some of that money. But, you know, Kentucky could really use like a stretch four, Shannon.
0: Yeah.
8: You know what I mean? Like, they could definitely use some front court depth. So this could be a huge blessing when it comes to the evening and out of Mark Pope's roster. So smart to keep that roster spot open. Hopefully Pope can bring in a guy. Maybe like Hall is that guy that you're looking for to play the four. But Kentucky does definitely need some help with that last roster spot. So hopefully they can find somebody that can make it work.
0: I think Jackson Cole from Michigan State's another name that's kind of come up as well. So, you know, you talk about the roster and what it looks like now, and you think, well, maybe we need one more piece. And here we are in August talking about the possibility of adding another player in. I mean, that's for football as well, right? So, I mean, Alex Afari could come back for another year as well, right?
8: I believe so, yeah. Now, I'm not sure on that. I know this has been much more emphasized with basketball, but, you know, football camp starting, and like we're at media day today, so I mean this all needs to be figured out pretty soon, because we're only about a month away from the season. But this would open up the door to bring up a lot of talent that they thought they weren't going to play, and probably the right thing to do. If everybody else is going to get a fifth year, those guys deserve one as well. But
0: if we're a month away from the season and we still don't have a definitive ruling on that, I mean,
8: we're,
0: you know how long it takes.
8: You know
0: what I mean? Like, it takes a long time for these things to go through. So if we get a ruling that guys can come back for another fifth year, and if we don't get the ruling officially until, what, October, are guys just going to jump on the roster? Like midway through the season? I don't know what this is going to look like.
1: Well, right, and that's why you have Dan Hurley tweeting things out like, somebody please come and fix college sports. It's a complete bleep show right now.
0: Yeah.
1: Like, I think that's what a lot of people feel like, especially that are in the sport, that are trying to figure out who's on, they're going to be on their team and whatnot. So, I don't know. It felt like it was a huge Friday news dump right after our show, which it normally is, right?
0: Yeah.
1: Right at 12:01 is a lot of stuff that breaks. But this was much later in the day, and we got some big news regarding that, so we'll see how the Kentucky basketball and football roster shake out from here.
0: Yeah, so, I mean, the 5-for-5 thing, I like it, but at some point, you got to draw a line and cut it off. You got to make, you know, some sort of rule to where you can't just tell everybody, okay, well, this guy didn't have a fifth year. He gets to come back. If they do that, then it's, like I said, it's going to be really interesting because you're going to have some guys that are just sort of, you know, thought their career in college was done, and yet, here you go. You get the chance to come back. It should be interesting to see what happens.
1: So some responses are trickling in about dog food and treats.
0: Hang on to them, if you will.
1: Okay, you want to tease it here?
0: Yeah, I want to hear like what people are saying, if anybody actually admits to eating their dog's food before they give it to them.
1: Might be a surprise.
0: All right, well, hang on. We'll talk about that coming up next, and we'll take your calls if anybody wants to jump in. 859-280-2287. It's the KSR Pre-Show. It's Shannon the Dude, and to talk to me and Billy, give us a call on the Clark's Pup and Shop phone line at 859-280-2287.
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0: Happy Rights, and it says, definitely not normal to taste any dog food. There's a reason it says not for human consumption on the packages. But Billy, you got the text line, which is 502-265-6656, the Quantrill Auto Group text line. And you've got some responses on there about people eating dog food.
8: Yeah, it seems like curiosity has gotten the best of many of people who listen to the pre-show. One person says, in college, I tried bites of various dog treats. They generally aren't bad at first, but the aftertaste is terrible.
0: Ugh.
8: There's a lot of answers like that about, like, I've tried it once in college, or I've got a couple dogs and had an organic biscuit that I thought smelled fine, and it just tasted like a sugarless cookie.
0: Mm-hmm.
8: But also a lot of people bringing up the bacon strips. And one person says the bacon strip treats aren't that bad, Shannon. I guess I'm going to have to take their word for it. Also, one person says, I knew someone who'd love to eat the little dog treat bacon strips. They would eat the whole bag in a sitting.
0: No. Like, yeah. I'm not going to lie. I have smelled the bacon treats before because, you know, I had a dog that loved the, they're called bacon strips.
8: Yep.
0: Loved them. So I would, you know, give a little sniff and go, yeah. But the curiosity never took me to the point to where I wanted to eat the bacon strip. I never got to that point, you know?
8: Well, these damn treats, they look more and more like real food,
0: God.
8: Shannon.
0: Yeah.
8: So you be careful.
0: Yeah.
8: I'm sure somebody's had a dog treat, too.
0: Yeah.
8: Oh, I gotta think there's a grandma or grandpa out there didn't know exactly what they got into.
0: Well, you know, it's funny you bring that up because the same lady I'm talking about, she said she fed cookies to a guest that didn't know the difference. She did. And I'm like, all right. I was like, what are we eating here? Am I is this like an actual hamburger or what are we eating? Just want to make sure this isn't supposed to be like a for a dog.
8: That's not right.
0: Yeah.
8: I mean, that's not for human consumption. You should not poison your dinner guest.
0: I was a little bit apprehensive to take another bite after, you know, again, this is all happening while we're eating. And I'm going, yeah, I think I'm done.
8: No thinking. Kind of ran out just like that dog did.
0: Weird Shannon. Conversation.
8: Yeah.
0: Just got confirmation that I've got my brown suit coming on Wednesday. So I'm going to pick it up
8: good.
0: In mobile.
8: Yeah, I got about the shoes?
0: I'm glad you asked because they were there when I got home. Had those delivered. So we're ready to go, man. I'm looking forward to it. It's going to be a lot of fun, and hopefully the weather holds out for us. Did I see that Devin Booker is writing a book about shoes? Did you see this?
8: I saw the headline. You're going to have to tell me about what the book is.
0: Well, I think it's just Devin Booker writing a book about what went into his shoe contract. And I didn't read too much into it, but I'm going, okay, I think I might sit this one out too. Like, I don't think I'm going to read a book about Devin Booker's shoe contract, but, you know, what went into the endorsement of his shoes. But he's putting a book out there for anybody that's – I bet Matt would love this. Like, he's the type of person that would be the perfect demo for a book about shoes because we know Matt loves his shoes. But I don't think that I'm going to read a book from Devin Booker about shoes.
8: 240-page hardcover dives into Book's journey from sneaker-obsessed kid to Nike signature athlete, featuring stories, sketches, and inspirations and never-before-seen imagery behind the Nike Book One. I didn't know the Nike Book One hit like that, Shannon. Did you?
0: I didn't know.
8: It was this iconic signature shoe that would deserve a book deal. But I guess they make books about anything nowadays. But yeah, you're right. I think this would be a perfect pickup for Matt when his birthday comes around.
0: I don't know. Do you think a lot of people are going to sit around and read a book about Devin Booker's shoes?
8: I don't know.
0: I don't know if that's going to hit the New York Times bestseller, although I could be wrong. I could be wrong here. Maybe it does.
8: Yeah, well, getting him to sign that book would be a pretty cool collector's item one day, or the, you know, having the car that he used to have where girls would go lick his car.
0: Oh, yeah. That was a weird thing. You talk about weird fans.
8: Yeah.
0: There was a report of a fan going up and just licking Devin Booker's car and taking a picture with it.
8: Yeah, like strange times.
0: What is wrong with you? 859-280-2287. We got John Short on the line. Hey, John, what's up?
8: Hey, Johnny.
19: Hi, everybody. Y'all are great Americans.
0: You are, too. John, have you ever tried dog food?
19: No, indeed. I'm not going to.
0: Okay, I'm with you. All right.
20: Good.
0: We're on
20: good,
0: the same page there.
20: Yeah.
19: We're not a good game yesterday when we lost to Davis City. We're not a good game yesterday.
0: Yeah, but it was fun to watch some basketball, John. You know, I mean, it's disappointing they didn't win. We had a good crowd there. The atmosphere was, you know, everything you would expect it to be for a July, or I guess in this case, August basketball game. But there's always next season, and we got to the championship. I mean, that's good that we got to the championship, John. We haven't seen that in our basketball team in a while.
19: I know. That is good. Now, I wonder would John Hood be on the coaching staff and Mark Pope sometime. That'd really be good.
0: Mm.
8: I'm with you, John. He did a great job this year. And maybe they do have that open spot, so why not throw him on there, right?
0: Yeah. Thanks for the call, John. We appreciate it. You know, maybe Hoodie does coach his way into a spot on the basketball team. I think that would be cool. I mean, like you said, did a good job. I, you know, didn't really follow his coaching career at all before TBT, but... You know, maybe he's the type of guy that can get a spot on the roster or on the staff, I mean.
8: One who's screaming at guys even if they're up by 20, right? So I think that's what you want in a Kentucky coach, but you got to get those guys.

0: 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We're Billy Rutledge. I'm Shane of the Dude. We'll talk to you next time.
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6: Sunshine mixed with clouds at times
7: today,
6: with daytime highs approaching 89. Northeasterly winds 5 to 10 miles per hour. Lows level off around 67 tonight, mainly clear skies. Daytime highs approaching 89 tomorrow. Ample sunshine expected. Temperatures a bit above average Wednesday and Thursday, with highs from the upper 80s to the low 90s. Chance of thunderstorms Thursday. From the Wayne Weather Center, I'm meteorologist Paul Trombley. Currently 66.
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10: Louisville football is beginning its season on a down note. The Cardinals lost 41-38 to number 9 Ole Miss last night at Nissan Stadium in Nashville. Quarterback Lincoln Keenholz made his first career start, throwing for 307 yards and 2 touchdowns while rushing for 69 yards and another score in the losing effort. After the game, head coach Jeff Brohm said the team had its chances to win, but it has to move forward.
11: Did we show fight? Did we show grit? Did we play to the end? We were right there. Tooth and nail to the end. So I'm proud of our team for sticking together. Had some good moments. Some other moments weren't as good. Had some lulls in the action a little bit, and we picked some things up, found ways to make plays. But in the end, didn't make enough. I think when you play good football teams, it's not going to be smooth. Otherwise, you're going to blow the team out. So you try to win 51% of the plays to their 49 and barely win, and unfortunately they won 51%.
10: The Cardinals, now 0-1 on the season, will shift gears as they get set to host Villanova this Friday. Louisville Metro Police say at least one person is dead following a motorcycle crash near Pleasure Ridge Park Sunday evening. Aaron Ellis, a spokesperson for Louisville Metro Police, said authorities received a report of a crash just before 6:30 p.m. near Greenbelt Highway and Greenwood Road. Officers did not say how the crash happened or how many people were involved. Officials say a juvenile suspect is identified after a Cat in the Hat threat targeted Jessamine County schools last week. The Nicholasville Police Department reports the FBI is filing charges over the posts made on TikTok and other social media platforms. Similar threats featuring an unsettling photo of someone in a Cat in the Hat costume and vague messages such as, quote, "I'm coming," have also targeted other Kentucky school districts within the last couple weeks. I'm Joe Lincoln.
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0: Matt Jones, and we are live here at Kroger Field for UK Football Media Day. And at 10:20, we will have Will Stein here on the show with us. Kenny Minchie a little bit later today. And Carter, what's his last name? The guy that draws? Stone?
1: Colson Price?
0: Colson Price?
1: Yeah, the center. Yeah,
0: but he goes by Carter Stone with his friends. He's going to come by as well. Yeah, you give give a shout out to Clark's Puppet Shop phone line, 859-280-2287. What are you laughing about?
1: I was like, Carter Stone.
0: I am an ESPN radio host, Drew. Yeah. Don't you make fun of me. Avision Auto Glass text machine is 772-774-5254. And this dish is sponsored by the TJ Smith Law Office. If you call TJ, he'll make him pay. I got Drew and Ryan. Shannon's back from vacation. Good to see you, Shannon.
2: Yeah, good to be back. Sorry I missed all the fun last week.
0: Yeah, a lot of fun. We got a lot of stuff that we could talk about away from UK football, maybe some in the second hour. We had Billy's bachelor party. My ESPN debut is today for reasons that are unknown. You need to see Ryan Lemon right now. He's wearing his name tag. He's also wearing Tom Leach's name tag, Shannon, on his belly for reasons I do not understand. And he has a Will Stein autograph on his nipple, another thing I do not understand.
1: There's a lot going on here.
0: Not on his nipple, but on the area on his shirt where his nipple would be. Mm-hmm. So, Drew, UK Media Day is here.
1: Yeah, Ryan returning to form. You know, we just sat at this table 2 shows ago on Thursday. It's become a comfortable spot.
0: Yeah, this is basically our spot. So it is UK Media Day. The team is on the field right now. They're getting pictures. They're doing group pictures. They will do their team photo a little bit later. Will Stein is right now talking to 11 personnel over there, the UK football podcast from Kentucky Sports Radio, the website. You got John Wong is here, Michael Bennett. I went to the press conference just a few minutes ago, because Will talked to all of the media at 9:30. Packed house. Most people I've seen in there, probably, Ryan, the most people I've seen in there since COVID. You can tell there's a lot of interest in what Will Stein has to say.
3: Yeah, new era underway. You know, it begins right now, and everybody's excited about what Will Stein's bringing to the table for the football team. So,
0: were you in there?
1: No, I was watching.
0: I mean, that room was almost too packed. I would say the last couple of years, Media Day was a little anemic when it came to attendance. Not today. Everybody and their brothers out there.
3: Well, everybody wants to hear what this guy's going to bring to the table this year.
0: He didn't give quite as many.
3: He didn't
0: bravado quotes. I tried to get him to do one, but I think maybe he's like, I did my thing, we're good.
1: Yeah, he's already made his mark on the talking season. He and Luckett had a little friendly banter, remembering that comment. But, you know, even though he's been here 7 months now, it was weird not seeing the old redhead there. It's really, I feel like, even though I've already been locked in already, just being here and seeing this new era, looking out here, it's all these new coaches we haven't met yet.
0: It is interesting.
1: Carter Stone's out here somewhere. Yeah,
0: first of all, his actual name? Colton Price. But he goes by Carter Stone.
1: I mean, he may. We could find out.
0: That's the kid from Baylor, right?
1: Yeah, the center.
0: Okay, so he's coming on here.
1: Okay.
0: Don't call him Carson.
3: Or Carter. You called him Carter. Carter Stone.
1: Colton Price.
0: Colton.
1: From Baylor.
0: Okay. I don't want
1: our
0: you
1: top
0: to,
1: rated player on the video game.
0: I don't want you to screw up is the only thing.
1: Maybe there is a Carter Stone.
0: But, you know, you look out at the field, Ryan. I mean, we don't know who these people are. We don't know the coaches. We really don't know the players. Where did all these aliens come from and they put them in UK uniforms? It's going to take some adjusting.
3: Kenny Minchie could walk through here unless he's got a number
0: three. Well, he's going to walk through here.
3: Unless he's got a number three on his jersey, I don't know if I would recognize him. It's time we get to know these guys, and I'm glad we get a visit with him today.
1: I walked in with Matt Ponitoski. Good to see him.
0: So he's here.
1: We walked in together.
0: Okay.
1: He's fully padded, uniformed out.
0: So Ponitoski, I mean, the Reds, too late.
1: It's all right. I think it's too late.
0: Yes. I mean, they had announced that. But him. Oh, I see him right now. There he is, number 9, Matt Ponitoski. He's got hair. He's talking to people, so he's a fan favorite.
1: If they were doing, like, the walk-in photos like they do, walking through the parking lot, we would have been in the same shot. We were, like, stride for stride coming in. Felt big time.
0: Well, there he is. All right, so let's do this. I mean, we're going to have Will on here in just a couple minutes. Let's go over just a couple pieces of news that I think are important for the football discussion today. This past weekend, you know, I spent a lot of time Friday talking about the college sports bill and what may, or at the time it looked like may not happen. And then things went nuts. apparently, according to reports, it is amazing how America operates in 2026, isn't it? Mm-hmm. Like, it's just amazing how America operates. Apparently, Donald Trump threatened to tweet that the SEC and Big Ten commissioner needed to be fired.
1: Were these on his paid subscription tweets? Or his
0: I don't know. But he was gonna. He said, I'm going to tweet that out. And I guess they got scared. I don't really know why, but I guess they did. And so apparently they went into the night, and now there is a bill for college sports that the SEC and Big Ten commissioners have signed on to, which means there's a pretty good chance it will pass. But it's not certain, because Tommy Tuberville, who's the former Auburn coach,
3: right,
0: the senator, he is still against it. And he is trying to keep – so who knows? But the most – so that's one step of things that happen. But the most important thing that happened is a judge in Colorado, Ryan. I don't know if you kept up with your Colorado district court ruling.
3: Missed on that one, yeah.
0: She ruled that all fifth-year seniors are now eligible. Mm-hmm. So basically Denzel Aberdeens of the world.
3: Right.
0: But then she clarified her ruling yesterday and said they are eligible if they entered the transfer portal. And remember, a lot of them probably didn't enter the transfer portal because they didn't think they were going to have a chance to play, right? Or essentially, and they can't have signed an NBA or NFL contract. And if they didn't enter the transfer portal, they can only come back to the school that they went to.
3: Right.
0: So, by the way, Denzel Aberdeen looks like the smartest dude in the world.
1: Yeah.
0: Because he entered the portal.
3: And, yeah, committed to Florida.
0: Committed to Florida. So he will be eligible. So for us, I want to talk about football specifically. Basketball is a different topic. Alex Safari.
3: Yeah.
0: Could come back.
3: He could be on the field on media day right now.
0: And because he didn't enter the portal, if he wants to come back, this is the only place he can play.
3: Yeah.
0: At least according to the rule right now. Wouldn't you add him yesterday?
1: Yeah, and that's a position they could use him. I mean, he was a star on the defense the last couple of years. I think he immediately is like Ty Bryant status, make him a captain, even though he's late getting here in the summer.
0: I mean, if you're Will, I'm going to ask him this when he sits here. If you're Will, you're calling Alex Safari last Friday night when the ruling came out, right?
3: Absolutely, you do. He's a guy that really...
0: He's in the Packers camp, but he did not sign. So, like, he signed whatever the training camp thing is, but that is technically not a professional deal. So he, as I read the rules today, could come back.
3: I think you'd welcome him back. It just started just a couple days ago. He hasn't missed hardly anything.
0: Well, wouldn't he be our best defender or second best behind Ty Bryant?
1: He's been playing since he was a freshman. Changed positions a little bit, but yeah, I mean, he was one of the stars of the end of the Stoops era.
0: And could really just all of a sudden your defense looks like...
3: Changes like that.
0: It changes like that, doesn't it? I don't know who this woman was in Colorado, but like you bring her here as a guest of honor, don't you?
1: Yeah. Let her. Do we still have the big blue drum or make her your Y or something? He would be a huge addition. The defense already looks to be pretty good, but if there is some hole, they could use some help at linebacker where he played, and then the experience he already has with the team in the SEC, that'd be a huge addition.
3: He could get a good NIL deal, probably make more money coming back than he would if he stayed with the Packers.
0: First of all, you know you would make the team,
3: yes,
0: which you don't necessarily know if you're him in Green Bay.
3: You're right.
0: I mean, he may, but he may not.
3: Yeah.
0: So I think that, and if that's going to happen, though, it's probably going to happen the next couple days. So, like, you may add Alex Safari. All right, so that's the newsiest type. Just looking out there on the field, you look at this group of guys. I feel like we have a version of this conversation all the time. Look at this group of guys. What do you see? Just big picture. There's Kenny Minchie right there. Yeah, I mean, is this a group that looks like dudes that can compete in the SEC? I mean, I'm looking at the offensive line picture. They certainly can.
1: Yeah.
0: Offensive line picture, which just got taken a couple minutes ago, look like some hosses.
3: Yeah, Pecoro, when he was on this the other day, he said, you look at this offensive line, those are NFL guys. Those are guys that are big enough and strong enough going to play on Sunday. And he's got two or three of those guys that are lined up right now.
0: Yes, and I mean, you could see that on the picture.
1: We're usually on the field, and there's usually a moment where someone walks by us where we're like, who the heck is that? It happens every year. This year, our angle is a little different, but the line, even from here, there's no question. Big Tegger from Ohio State is massive. your boy Carson Stone, who draws so well out there being a leader. I've seen a lot of people right here. It's not just quarterbacks. They're all gathered around Minshew, and he's talking.
0: No, Minshew like does, again, this is with himself. No science, but he does look like a leader. Like he's talking like I did trying to organize Billy's bachelor party the other night. As people, you know, by 7:15, Mario was already wandering off because he had four shots in seconds.
1: He was on a different pace than the rest of
0: I don't know what his pace was. It was not
1: all gas, no brakes.
0: He was the hare. He was not the tortoise on Friday. But the only thing, again, if you're just visualizing the receivers, no really tall ones.
1: No. But that's a position we like a lot of the names he got, but there's an opening to be the guy. I mean, there's a few people we think will stand out, but overall it's a group that anyone could step up and earn more snaps.
3: DJ Miller's the guy, right?
0: He was right there,
3: He's going to step up, I think, and try to be the guy.
0: Yeah, Hardley's back. So, you know, this will be an interesting day. I think by the end of today we're going to learn – I think we'll learn this is going to be the most comfortable Will's. This first time Will and I, are, like, we've sat in the same room with him. He's always been by
3: phone.
0: By Zoom and phone. Yeah. So we're going to be sitting next to him. We're going to meet Kenny Minchie. We're going to meet Carson Price.
1: Maybe he'll bring Colton with him, since Colton's probably going to be playing more than Carson. I don't know if there's a Carson on the team or a Stone.
0: But actually, you know why I did that? We have an OVW wrestler, I think, named Carson Stone.
3: Oh, there you go.
1: What position would he play?
0: We're
1: still
0: know.
1: Adding people.
0: He's big dude. He's strong.
3: Can he draw, too?
0: He's got muscles. I don't know if he can draw. 859-280-2287. We're going to take an early break right here so we can maximize our time with Will. Tell Adam Luckett and Nick Rouse to
3: wrap it up.
0: Wrap it up. That's enough, guys. And we'll bring him over here. We'll take a break and be right back. This is Kentucky Sports Radio.
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13: Sunshine mixed with clouds at times today, with daytime highs approaching 89. Northeasterly winds, 5 to 10 miles per hour. Lows level off around 67 tonight, mainly clear skies. Daytime highs approaching 89 tomorrow. Ample sunshine expected. Temperatures a bit above average Wednesday and Thursday, with highs from the upper 80s to the low 90s. Chance of thunderstorms Thursday. From the Wayne Weather Center, I'm meteorologist Paul Trombley. Currently 69.
0: Welcome back, Kentucky Sports Radio. All right, we are now here with Will Stein joining us. First time we've gotten to have you in person. We've had you on the phone. Nice to see you. You just met the crew here.
3: I know. Love it.
0: This is. I remember coaches always say this is like their favorite day, right? Like, well, maybe not picture day, but the official, like, getting practice going.
3: It is. I mean, we've been talking the talk for a long time now. Now it's truly time to walk the walk and to go out there and practice and see our team and this roster that we've assembled and let our guys go coach their ass off and, like, had a lot of fun doing it. So I'm fired up. You know, the offseason did evaporate very quickly. But I think, you know, this is my element, being able to coach football and to be around the guys.
0: Now, you, when I look at these guys out here, complete no substance visual test. First thing that looks in my mind is, man, that offensive line is big.
3: They are very big. They are very big. I know. They got a lot of starts to them. They got a lot of production. And, you know, I know I've mentioned certain names, but I do like the depth in that room, too. There's some other players like Jordan Knox, like Big Mark, like Max Anderson, like even, you know, Hayes, you know, a guy that was here last year and, you know, can be really quality winning football players. Because to me, the biggest indicator of a successful program is to truly have strength in numbers, to have depth, to be able to go make a run in October, November, where those games really turn into, are you going to the playoffs or not?
0: On a scale of 0 to 100, if you were thinking about depth, just depth, where do you think you are this year? I know your goal will one day to be 100. What do you think you are this year?
3: Yeah, depth this year, I would say probably 75.
0: Okay.
3: You know, to where, like, we have a really good ones, some really good immediate twos, but you got to think about when I got here, the next day was signing day for high school, which high school recruiting, yes, you can get some guys that can come and play right away, but that's where you build your roster. I think we ended up with 10 guys,
0: yeah.
3: You know, and there was virtually zero offensive linemen. Jordan Knox was one of them, which is really, I'm glad he was here. But other than that, there wasn't really any alignment. The biggest depth that happened in that first signing class was wideout. Like, I thought that was from the previous staff. There were some really good quality players. I think some under-the-radar players that I think you're going to see them out there on Saturdays for us. But in terms of, like, D-line, some other spots that you just have to build from the high school ranks, that is why you look at our 27 class right now, what we've really strategized to be a main focus for us is offensive and defensive lines.
0: I've been very impressed at what you've been able to do in next year's recruiting class. I remember a previous administration once saying, you know, in that first summer, if you're a good recruiter, you can sell what you did at the other schools. After the first year, you have to show them what you 100%. Do at this school. Do you agree with that?
3: Oh, yeah. The biggest way to sign recruits is to win football games. It just is. And, you know, you can sell a vision like you're talking about. You can sell all this stuff, but it's ultimately like, what are you doing for me now, coach? You know, so it's about going out there and improving every single Saturday to where these guys that are looking at their program that they're going to join, that they know that what Coach Stein, what Coach Bateman, Sloan, Fleming, all these coaches have been telling us, it is actually happening. So, yeah, the best way to sign players is to go out there and perform on Saturdays.
0: You lost your GM. Was that unexpected?
3: For sure, you know, and I'm really excited about Pete. You know, Pete's a guy I've known for 18 years. He's not just a friend, but this guy is exceptional at his job. You know, at his last spot, he basically was that for them. He's got real experience.
0: Oh, don't tell.
3: Yeah,
0: don't tell our friend that. Yeah. Watch out, Drew. We're gonna get it.
3: I'm talking about the day to day. You know, the day to day, the operation.
0: Oh, yeah, listen, I'm ready. There'll be a tweet here in about a minute. I'm gonna get a text.
3: Go ahead. Hey, you know, that's why I'm off Twitter. That's why I'm off.
0: I understand.
3: You know, I don't worry about all that stuff. Worry about our guys. But, no, Pete's an excellent – he was one of my first hires, too. You know, so he's more than capable of this role. And, you know, the sun rose the next day, and we just kept churning. And that's the testament to our program, the people in our program, and that's life, you know? Stuff happens and you just move on.
0: All right, so I got to ask you a couple specific questions. If you can't comment, I totally understand. But, you know, the Colorado decision that comes Friday, there's still some questions about who will be eligible on it and who will not. But one group that seems like they definitely will be eligible are players who have not signed a pro contract, who played at their school last year. The name that immediately jumps out, and Drew and I were talking about, is Alex Afari. Have you had contact with him?
3: Have not, but there's going to be a group of guys that were here last year that, if this actually happens, if I can enhance the roster and make us better, I'm going to do it.
0: Okay.
3: I am. You know, there's just, it's not as easy as like, yep, do it. You know,
0: there's more to it. Yeah.
3: There's a process, because what I don't want to do is look up and you're playing in an eligible player, and then there's stuff like that that can happen. So I think we're still figuring everything out. And the good thing about our people in this administration and the people above me, like, they're in the same boat. If it's going to make us better to win football games and they're good people.
0: But like, if you get somebody in the administration saying to you, we think those guys, you're good to go, there might be one or two you're interested in.
3: For sure. If we can make it work and we can stay within our roster limits and all that stuff, like, I will do whatever I can to make sure that we are playing our best football on Saturday. So, but like you mentioned, there's some steps still that we're sorting out and figuring out. And it's like a daily new information.
0: Well, the NCAA is going to have to say, because there are going to be people who want to put people on the field, and you can't in October then tell them they can't do it.
3: You can't look up and eight SEC teams are doing it and then just say, hey, all eight of you guys are ineligible.
0: Yeah,
3: all those wins are vacated. Like, you can't do that. You're right.
14: The talk and excitement around you is mostly offense, rightfully so. That's what you coached. We haven't heard a lot about the defense, but you've said many times you want to be a lot more aggressive. What can that potentially look like, and how you're going to scheme things up?
3: Well, I mean, you look at what Jay's done in his past when he has people that know his style. That was important to me when I hired Jay, that there's people in that room that I have vetted, not just Jay's vetted, and said, hey, we got to hire this guy because he knows my defense. Like, I interviewed Jay will tell you, I interviewed a lot of people for safeties, a lot of people for corners, and just so I make sure that I'm bringing in the best possible candidates for those jobs. But when Jay's had his people, I mean, you look at what he did at Army, what he did at Ball State, like, that's when he's at his best, because Jay is aggressive, Jay coaches aggressive, Jay plans aggressively, and that's what I'm excited about for us, you know, as a program, is that we have a guy that knows how to go win at the highest level in this league. He's been great on third downs. But Jay, just like me and just like our entire staff, like, he's tried to grow. He knows that what he did at A&M doesn't just mean that you do the exact same at Kentucky. Just like what we did at Oregon doesn't mean we do the exact same thing at Kentucky. We have to do what's best for our players. And if it's best to play some vision defense and keep it in front at times, we're going to do that. If it's best to blitz and have multiple packages to get after the quarterback, we'll do that. I mean, that's one thing with our team, with our system. We will do whatever we have to do to win a game. Like, if I got to line up in the damn wing tee to get yards, I will do it.
0: There are fans of ours that would love the wing tee. I still hear from it. That's Ryan's era, right? Game.
15: Ryan Lemon, Kentucky Sports Radio.
3: Yes, sir.
14: And Tom Leach.
15: And he's Tom Leach.
3: Yes.
15: And I have a Will Stein autographed shirt on today.
3: Did I sign that?
15: You signed it.
0: You signed it right there.
15: Your mom gave it to me when we did that show at Paul Miller Ford.
3: Oh.
15: She had all the sissy cakes. She gave me this autographed shirt of you. So I'm like, I'll take it.
3: So the shirts that she brings to my house, who I think are going to other people, they just go
15: went to
3: you,
15: me.
3: Right?
15: She brought me and gave me one.
3: Okay.
14: Not for charity. Ryan's the charity.
0: He is the charity.
3: Yeah.
15: So, you know, people, I think the perception is your offense is like kind of an air raid offense, yet you've had 1,000-yard rushers in your offense. Your top two running backs in the running back room right now are both coming, big names, but kind of coming off injuries. Where are we with those two guys, and will you have a 1,000-yard rusher this year?
3: Well, I don't.
0: Wow, let me sit with you. When you sit in that chair, it's like you go back 15 years to when you were a journalist.
3: I love it. Bring the question down.
0: What is that? We got to take that chair to the studio.
15: I am Tom Leach, damn it.
3: Yes. I don't know if Tom would have asked me that, but
0: no, he would not have.
3: Number one, your first question, like, we're really not air raid, okay? Like, we have air raid principles, but guess what? Every offense in the damn world has air raid principles now. That is arguably one of the biggest changes in modern college football, and even the NFL, was the air raid offense. And for it to start here at UK in terms of major Division I football is pretty cool to me. Mm-hmm. We do have principles of the air raid. We have principles of spread,
16: principles of the, you know, the Art Briles, wide splits. We also have a lot of pro style influence as well. So I like to think like we're very multiple in our approach with our personnel sets, with our tempos, with our procedures, with our actual schemes. You mentioned the running back position. It is as important as any position on our team. I love throwing the ball. I love having a bunch of passing yards. But what wins at this level is the ability to control the line of scrimmage on both sides of the ball. You have to be able to run. I think about last year, we went to Iowa. It's raining cats and dogs. And we had to go run the win. We rushed for 260 yards in a game that you couldn't throw. So we have to have great balance. Having a great running back room is huge.
0: All right, we're going to take a break. Will's going to stay through the commercial, and we're going to do some more. And also some questions I have from fans who just want to get to know you a little bit. So we will do that when we return here at Media Day, KSR.
16: Oh, listen to this song.
0: Oh, you don't want this, apparently.
17: Labor Day, Kentucky. How are you? Hey, I'm Scott Fitzgerald. Let's talk sports. Let's talk college football. It's back to work for, well, college football teams around the Commonwealth. Kentucky, Louisville, Western Kentucky back on the practice field. Big games coming up this week for the Cats and the Toppers. Kentucky is hosting Alabama. Well, Louisville is hosting Villanova Friday night, and Western Kentucky will visit Georgia on Saturday. The Cincinnati Bengals also back to work today. They're officially in game week after using last week as somewhat of an extra game week rehearsal. Zach Taylor's team gets back to work along the banks of the Ohio today, preparing for their season opener Sunday against the Buccaneers. And for the coach, he said it's been a great preseason for his squad.
18: Just doing it the way we want to do it. You know, controlling the things that they control individually, playing together as a unit. I thought our team really came together. I thought the energy on the sideline was outstanding from all the guys that were playing or not playing. So those are all the teams that I think a good team has. If you're on the path to a successful season, you got a good culture, you got a good locker room. Guys are encouraging each other, and I saw that this preseason from our guys.
17: The Bengals, by the way, are the second betting favorite to win the AFC North behind the Ravens, who they'll face in Week 7 on the road, and again on New Year's Eve in Week 17. And while the Reds are out of postseason contention, they can play spoiler, and boy, is it a gauntlet. They begin a six-game road trip tonight out west. They're going to open a three-game series against the Dodgers. Then it's off to Milwaukee for three against the division-leading Brewers. After that, the Reds come home for their final homestand of the regular season. They'll see those Dodgers again, followed by a four-game series with the Cubs. And it may be Labor Day, but there's plenty of work going on under the historic Twins spires at Churchill Downs as the track gets ready to welcome racing back to Louisville. Then on Thursday afternoon, the 14-day September meet opens with the first of three Twilight Thursday programs that will run through September 27th. There's more than $15 million in purse money up for grabs with 11 stakes races worth a combined $3.6 million. And then, of course, Saturday's card, it's a big one. It features the Iroquois and the Pocahontas, both early prep races for the Kentucky Derby and the Oaks. Happy Labor Day, Kentucky. I'm Scott Fitzgerald.
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0: Well, for those of you listening on podcast, you couldn't hear that it was Grove Street that was playing. You said you liked the song. You're not saying it's going to go away forever,
16: no,
0: right?
16: No, tell TJ Walker, who's like, he was tweeting something out like, do not lose this song. Listen, I want to make the best experience possible for our fans. Like, that's my thing. I mean, and for our players, like, and ultimately, too, for, like, recruits. That's one thing I think that gets lost in all this.
3: Yes.
16: Is it's recruits that come to the games.
0: And we love that song, but that song is 15 years old.
16: Yeah.
0: I mean, like,
16: it's a good banger. We'll figure it out. You know what's really fun is when you score touchdowns and you win games and you run off the field to the fight song. That is the most fun.
0: And that was a natural thing. Sometimes things just develop as you go. I've noticed in the offseason you've done media, but a lot of different kinds of media. Obviously, you did Pardon My Take when they hosted this show. You've done, you know, the various college football shows, Andy Staples, Josh Pate, et cetera. And you have all these people from all these walks of media really saying, look, I believe in this guy. Were you conscious that, especially on the national stage, you wanted to go out and sort of sell this program this offseason?
16: 100%. Again, who looks at media? It's not just fans, it's players. And I want players to see me in just a true, authentic manner to where I'm just talking. I'm one of us, you know? Mm-hmm. And that's what I think is really important. But also showing that I believe in our process. I believe in what we do on a daily basis from a coaching perspective, from a strength and conditioning, nutrition, player, that it results in really good play on the field. And so that to me is not what you're selling. That's what I'm convicted of, and that's what I wanted to make sure I portrayed.
0: Pardon My Take likes you, and they actually, off the air, don't like most of the coaches that they do. And they actually
16: I told them I was an AWL, so I think that helped. You know, which I am. I've listened to those guys forever.
0: Yeah, I know. They were excited to have you. All right, so this comes from the text machine. These are fans writing this.
16: Okay.
0: I'm going to give you a football question first.
16: Okay.
0: How does Coach Stein like to use the tight ends? There are people who have been asking for 20 years for passes to the tight ends. How do you like to use the tight ends?
16: I know. I think it's pretty – you just got to look in the past at what we've done. We use multiple tight end sets. You know, my last two, Terrence Ferguson was a second-round pick by the L.A. Rams. Kenny Sadiq just went, I think, 18th overall to the Jets. The other player that we had out of Oregon, Jamari Johnson, will be a first-round pick. We have Willie Rodriguez, Henry Boyer, Mikel Skinner here that are all exceptional football players. And so I love it. They control the middle of the field. They control the C-gap. They can be matchup nightmares for defenses. And so I think you also put defenses in predictable moments the more tight ends you play, because they have to line up a certain way based on if we have bigger bodies, they have to match it with bigger bodies. And if they don't, then that gives you the ability to run the football because they have lighter bodies, you know. So I love them. I love them, and we'll always use them.
0: One person says, I think you can learn a lot by a person by their favorite movie and TV show.
16: Okay.
0: So what is Will's favorite movie and TV show?
16: It's hard for me to argue against Forrest Gump.
0: Yes, oh, that's his. Goodness.
1: Yes.
2: Oh, wow.
16: I mean, listen, it's got everything. It's got love. It's got comedy. It's got action.
1: It's got football.
16: It's got football. It's just got a great story.
0: I like how you led with love. I wouldn't.
16: It does.
1: Well, I mean, have love.
16: Forrest,
1: it does.
16: Yes, he loves his mom. That's number one. And he loves Jenny.
0: And he loves Jenny. Yeah.
16: Yes,
5: and his son.
16: And then eventually at the end, he loves Forrest Jr.
5: You got a daddy named Forrest too?
16: Yes. Exactly. So it's got everything.
1: Drew is now set for life.
0: Yeah, dude. That was what you needed right there, was to get that one.
16: I mean, I could watch Forrest Gump pretty much every day.
0: How many times have you seen it?
5: The number doesn't exist.
16: Yes.
5: Jared Lorenzen used to text me just Forrest Gump quotes all the time.
0: Yeah, so Jared was like that too. That's quite a triangle of you, Drew, and Jared Lorenzen.
16: RIP, I love J-Lo, one of my favorite players of all time. But Forrest Gump movie and show, just something I can watch on repeat is The Office.
0: I'll take
16: that
0: one.
16: On repeat.
5: I'm going to tear the goalpost down right now just because he said Forrest Gump.
16: Yes.
5: I'm that fired up.
16: I love it.
0: You mentioned Jared Lorenzen. I've watched you. LaRod King came up here. You've talked to former players. I mean, I think connecting with the past, even a past at Kentucky football, which hasn't always been great, is important. And it seems important to you because you grew up around this, right?
16: 100%. Like I've told people, this is not my program. It's not. This is truly the players' program. I want them to be proud. I want them to be respected. I want them to be welcomed back. And it's important, you know, that I connect with these guys because they're the ones that have put the jersey on. They're the ones that have bled on this field. They're the ones that care about this program as much or more than anybody. So I want them to feel that connection. It's important. And it'll always be that way with me.
0: One person writes in and says, how are you going to make uniform combinations a thing here like it was at Oregon?
16: Well, there's a process to that. I mean, would I like that to happen? Sure. I mean, I love to be different, and it just takes time. There's obviously contracts that happen with uniforms that it doesn't just, like, happen the next year. Like, you're contracted out through 2027 or 8, and then you meet and you work with the uniform team at Nike to get what you want. So, you know, if we can do stuff that's different, great. I don't want to be so out there that we lose what we're all about, because I love the traditional Kentucky uniforms too that have been here, but also, yeah, I like to be different. If we can do it, like the chrome helmets, I love, you know, I think those are a cool touch that were not here when I was a kid.
0: I asked Jay Batt on Thursday, I said to him, and he was very definitive about his answer. I said, obviously, people at schools, I mean, used to be you would say the only program that's a Power Four school that's consistently been worse than Kentucky is Indiana. And then they go and win a national championship. So I said to Jay Batt, I asked him, does Kentucky have what it takes structurally to do that or something close to that? And he said, 100% yes. Do you agree with that?
16: Yes. I wouldn't have came here. I said this to you guys before. I promise you, I would have kept my butt, as we got a
5: flyover.
0: Yeah, flyover.
16: I would have kept my butt out west and coached Dante and stayed out there. I am convicted that we can do great things here. And it does take structure. It takes a top-down approach. Alignment is a word that is, I think, thrown around in college athletics, but it is true. If you can be aligned top-down with your president, your AD, all of your donors, your coaches, you can do some really cool things. I mean, not just Indiana. I mean, look what Clark Lee's done at Vanderbilt.
0: Oh, that's been amazing, too.
16: In this league.
0: Yes.
16: I mean, and I love what he said, too. Like, last year was just another building block for him, meaning, like, he is convicted that this isn't just a flash in the pan either. So you have to be structurally set up to be successful. But it also takes, you know, recruiting, great players, a great scheme, great coaches. It takes a lot of
0: One of the things that makes me excited is, you know, we've seen some success here in recent years. And I don't know, Ryan, I mean, except for Will Levis, really haven't had a great quarterback here in a long time. If you just get the quarterback right at some point, you know, that there can even take another leap, like Diego Pavia and Mendoza had at Indiana.
16: 100%. Yeah, there's a lot of factors that go into playing winning football. Quarterback is a big factor. You're completely right. So that was important for us. And, you know, we still haven't played a game with Kenny, you know. And
0: he's got to be the most mysterious. But the last time, Ryan, we had this was Will Levis.
16: That's right.
0: Knew nothing about him,
16: correct.
0: And then he was here.
16: I know. That's a really good player comp in terms of what happened to him at his prior stop, which was very minimal, if any, experience at Penn State, right? So, and it's our job to make sure Kenny's very comfortable with our scheme. I think we got great players around him to where he doesn't feel like he's just got to go win every game for us, but I'm excited about Kenny.
0: All right, they're telling me got to wrap, so let's do two quick ones. One, Louisville. You know, you've been there on this side as a fan, that side as a player, now back to this side. How important is that rivalry in beating them? Not just playing, beating them.
16: Yeah, I mean, it's as important as anything else we do this year. It is, so... you know, we got a lot of games and time before that happens, but you always have to win your rival game.
0: And then I want to finish with, I let everybody do this. I let Jay Batt do it. In a minute, I want to give you a chance to message directly the fans, not just through my question. But if you were to say something to Big Blue Nation in anticipation of this first year, what it would have been?
16: Well, I've said it before to them. Like, I do feel like I am as big of a BBN enthusiast or member as anybody else, just because of my upbringing. So, number one, I am so thankful about their passion. I'm so thankful that they care. I'm so thankful that they're outspoken, because without them, this is just nothing. Like, they matter as much as anything that we do. So, to me, how can we make Kroger Field the most intimidating stadium in all of college football? It takes them. When we're on third down on defense, I want them to be absolutely nuts. When we score a touchdown, I want them to go crazy. I want them to be tailgating their ass off before the game, right? Beer bongs, whatever, shots.
0: Like, can they stand? Roast. Sometimes people tell them to sit. I always say they should be able to stand. Can they, does coach say they can stand during the games?
16: What do you mean?
0: Well, like during the games, people will say, sit down. I want to see.
16: Why? Stay standing.
0: Okay, there you go. You heard it from the coach.
16: Make this as loud as possible. I want you guys to have a blast in the stands, blast before the game, blast after the game. Let's make Lexington like the greatest city in all of college athletics.
0: Yeah. Love it. Nice stuff. Will Stein, thank you very much. Appreciate it. We're going to take a break. Not Carson Stone, as Drew said, but Colton Price will join us right after this. This is KSR.
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0: 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Colton Price is here. You walk up. Couple things. First of all, I'm not going to fight you. You are large.
3: Big man.
0: He has the biggest legs I've ever seen in my life.
3: Big man.
0: like you scare me. But you were the number one ranked center in America. You chose to come to Kentucky.
8: I did.
0: Some people were surprised by that. Why'd you do it?
8: I mean, the coaching staff, first off. I mean, I believe in the place. I mean, sometimes you can get skeptical about UK, I mean, coming out, especially in the SEC, and there's some places like Alabama, and there's places like Ole Miss or Auburn, or like certain places that you would think of SEC football, but I want UK to be thought of that, and so I definitely wanted to be the change here in this O-line, and I wanted to help lead this place. But I mean, first off, like, the coaching staff is the reason why I came, and I believed in what they had. I mean, the playing, like, the offensive scheme they had that Stein brought in, pro-style offense, I felt like it would be really good for me to go to the next level coming from here.
0: And they stacked your line.
8: Oh, man.
0: I mean, starting five looks like it should be – you all should be beast, right?
8: Yeah. Come on. Yeah, I mean, you got Lance, you got Olaus, Teg. I mean, you were keeping Malachi, and so that's amazing. And so being able to play next to those guys will be a freaking dream come true for sure.
0: I mean, you got people out there saying – first or second best offensive line in the SEC. I mean, Kentucky's had some good offensive lines in the last decade, but nothing like that. I mean, is the hype warranted?
8: I would say that it's definitely a blessing for us to be ranked like that preseason. But I mean, preseason, all these accolades and stuff, or whatever you could say, and projections might be amazing, but it really doesn't start until you get on the field. I definitely would hype our O-line up very well. I mean, a lot of snaps were played between us, and so I think the camaraderie with one another, whether it's in the film room, practice, I mean, we're all on the same page. I mean, I talked about it earlier. Like, one of the biggest things for us is you got five guys, 10 eyes, and you want to look through all one lens, you know, and so you want to get everyone on the same page and everyone going together.
0: All right, I got to market this for you. This is good. You need a T-shirt.
3: Good, yep.
0: Five guys, 10 eyes.
8: One lens.
3: One lens. Print it.
8: Come on now.
14: Sponsored by Five Guys.
0: Sponsored by Five Guys. Now we've got it. We've never seen Kenny Minchie play. Any of us. You have.
8: Yeah.
0: What's our quarterback like?
8: Dude, I mean, smartest guy I've probably been around for sure. I mean, he could check plays when we needed. He could put us in the right situation whenever it's needed. I mean, if you want a guy leading the place, it's definitely him in the huddle for sure. And so I couldn't be any more
0: happy. How's the arm?
8: Amazing.
0: Okay.
8: Pinpoint, accurate. I mean, short yard, far throws, really down the field, whatever shot you want, he's going to get it. And so I'm definitely happy about that. I look forward to it.
0: I mean, you played at a big-time program. So you know college football. But the SEC, it's still another thing. Are you excited about that jump?
8: I mean, you're able to – for me, I mean, it gives me better guys to go against, you know. Iron sharpens iron. And so I want the best in front of me. I want to play against the best so you can be the best. You know, you can't just say you're the best and you're playing against the worst. And so going to the SEC is definitely one of the things I wanted, was to give me better competition. And so I'm definitely looking forward to that for sure. And I have definitely seen it here during the practices in spring. And so it's going to be good.
3: Ryan Lemon, Kentucky Sports Radio. You walk up and you got a wedding band on.
8: I do.
3: We talked to you when you got married. You got married during the football season. You got married in October during the season.
8: What? Yeah, dude. I wanted to tie the knot, man. I mean, I thought it was the right time.
0: Skip a game?
8: I didn't skip a game. It was a bye week. It was a bye week. I thought it was a good decision. We got engaged, I mean, in July, I think. That's probably not something I prefer to say, I think, but
3: Welcome to the couch tonight.
8: We got engaged earlier in the year. Definitely wanted to do something with that. And so we ended up getting married in a bye week, October 10th.
0: That's wild. I look at you again doing the research. Where did you come from?
3: I slept at Holiday Inn Express all weekend.
0: Stop with that line. That always makes it worse.
14: You mentioned wanting to come play for this pro-style offense and the coaches, but we also keep hearing with how young and energetic they are around the building. Is that just something being said, or do you really feel that every day? Like, you know, almost they're older than you, but they might be acting like the college kids too.
8: Right. I mean, that's what you want. You don't want a low energy type of place, especially whenever you go into workouts or practice or something like that. You want to just create energy, and you don't want to rely on someone. And just not what we're doing around here. I mean, you can expect energy from every single one of the guys out there. And so that's one of the best things you can do is go into the facility and you can feel that energy that people bring. And so.
0: All right, I got to ask you, they put out a video of you drawing, and you're going to get asked about this all the time because you looked like Bob Ross.
8: Bob Ross.
0: You did. Yeah. You looked like, I mean, like the cat. Like,
8: I don't think I had the hair, though.
0: Well, you got good hair, though. You just got to grow it a little bit. You did the thing, and it looks so talk to me about your art. Who knew? Center that's also a Renaissance man.
8: Whenever I was younger, I used to draw a little bit, nothing too crazy. Didn't put too much time into it. I've always been able to look at something and draw it, and I wouldn't think it was too hard. Just big copy guy, just copy and paste basically on paper. But, it turned out pretty good.
0: It didn't just turn out good. It was awesome.
8: Yeah, at first I was thinking of just doing like a little stick figure cat or something like that, but I started getting committed, and I was like, might as well finish it off good.
0: So. Wow, that was very impressive. Again, trying to be your sort of, agent. Maybe draw some stuff.
8: Draw some stuff.
0: Sell, you know. I want to also look at you. You have a tattoo. It's huge.
8: Yeah.
0: And it's Ephesians 6:10. Finally, be strong in the Lord and in the strength of his might. So you have tattooed that on your arm.
8: I did.
0: Why did you do that?
8: Yeah, so, my right arm has all this stuff for the Lord, and I have a little bit on my left arm too. God is greater than the highs and lows. This is for my brother, but I wanted to put something on my body that I believed in and I wanted to look at every single day. And so
0: why Ephesians 6:10?
8: It talks about how getting it up in the morning, or just being able to put on the armor of God each morning. And so whenever you're doing that, whenever you get out in the world, you're going to face enemies from you're going to face the enemy, and you're going to have all these obstacles you got to face. And so being able to rely on that and understanding and remind yourself, each morning I can put the armor of God on every day, and I know I'm protected. And so I wanted to have that on my arm for sure. And so
0: and you
8: cool
0: have a warrior here. Have you seen The Odyssey yet?
8: I did.
0: What'd you think?
8: It was amazing.
0: It was.
8: I thought it was pretty good. Did you see it?
0: I've seen it. Yeah. I thought it was great. Did you see it in the big sound and all that stuff and the visual?
8: Yeah, you couldn't want any better movie than that.
0: See, I told them this. I'm trying to get them to go out.
8: Y'all haven't watched it?
14: Not yet.
8: It's a good movie.
3: I got one more question. You know Carson Stone and how good of a player?
8: Not me.
0: No, sorry, that was Drew. I
14: think it was him.
0: I didn't do that.
8: I think it was a pretty good player.
3: Five star.
8: Yeah.
14: Highest rated on the video game, like Kentucky.
0: Colton Price, he's the center for Kentucky. Hey, great to be with you. Every year, we usually get an offensive lineman that everybody rallies around. I think that's going to be you now. So thank you very much.
8: I appreciate you guys.
0: And good luck to you.
3: Good job, brother.
0: Yeah. Price, not Carson Stone, joining us here. Good luck. Go.
8: Yes,
0: they're pulling you out there for the picture. We're going to take a break.
8: Right,
0: and we will be right back. Come back, hour number two. This is Kentucky Sports Radio. Thank you.

Who says vaping is safer than cigarettes? Science does not support that belief. Vapes can contain a variety of chemicals, flavoring agents, cancer-causing elements, and other harmful substances. High levels of nicotine in some vapes can be more likely to lead to addiction, and chemical ingredients are not always listed accurately.

0: vaping.
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4: Sunshine mixed with clouds at times today, with daytime highs approaching 89. Northeasterly winds 5 to 10 miles per hour. Lows level off around 67 tonight, mainly clear skies. Daytime highs approaching 89 tomorrow. Ample sunshine expected. Temperatures a bit above average Wednesday and Thursday, with highs from the upper 80s to the low 90s. Chance of thunderstorms Thursday. From the Wayne Weather Center, I'm meteorologist Paul Trombley. Right now, it's 73 degrees.
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5: This is the Kentucky News Network.
6: The Lyon County Sheriff's Office is looking for suspects who have been stealing copper wire. Authorities say the telecommunications cable was recently taken by thieves near cell phone towers. AT&T has a tip line set up for the public to report wire theft, with a reward of up to $10,000 available. People have also stolen wire in Caldwell, Christian, Hopkins, Trigg, and Webster counties, according to officials. While the Kentucky football season is underway, it didn't feel much like fall to fans at Kroger Field on Saturday. Officials with the university say over 100 people who were at Saturday's game against Youngstown State were taken to area hospitals after suffering heat-related illness. School leaders did temporarily change stadium policy to allow sealed bottles of water to be brought in because of the expected heat, with temperatures up around 90 degrees by the time the game ended. The heat didn't seem to hinder the Wildcats on the field, however, as Kentucky beat the Penguins 45-13.
7: Winning is what's really fun, and so I was really happy for our guys. You know, after all the work they've done the last 8 months, a long fall camp, to go out there and reap the benefits of all their hard work.
6: UK head coach Will Stein. Next up for the Cats is a meeting against 13th-ranked Alabama. Kentucky has removed more than 318,000 deceased voters from its voter rolls since Secretary of State Michael Adams took office. That's according to the latest voter registration data released by Adams' office, which now brings the total number of voter registrations removed from the rolls since January of 2020 to just over 753,000. Republicans make up the largest share of Kentucky's registered electorate, with about 48% of the voters. Around 11% of the voters are registered under other political affiliations. I'm Joe Lincoln.
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0: Welcome back, Tiggy Sports Radio here at Media Day, hour number two. How great was Colton Price there, by the way?
1: Awesome. A lot of fun.
0: I liked him a lot.
1: Married, an artist.
0: I don't know. Sheena, why do people get married at 21?
2: I mean, during the season, too. That's kind of crazy.
3: That's what's crazy. Yeah. During his season, during the bye week.
2: Maybe during the offseason, but not,
3: get married.
2: Not in a bye week.
0: But I mean, but 21.
2: Yeah. What are you doing?
1: It means he's focused on football.
0: I mean, I'm still like hesitant on whether my age is the right age.
2: You're like 51. I don't know about 51.
1: We like that from our center.
0: I'm not 51. Thank you.
1: Well, I mean, no, that's true.
0: Friday nights, he's at home. Yeah, if you're going to be married on the team, I think you want your center to be married. He's the stability of the team, right? I don't want my star defensive back to be married. He's got oats to sow.
3: Yeah. There was a year, I think.
0: But I'm the center, maybe.
3: I think it was 95 when, like, there were, like, 10 dudes on the team that were married.
0: I feel like our offensive line is often married. Am I right?
3: Didn't Landon like, Young got married before this senior year.
0: Exactly.
3: Yeah.
0: Did I tell you I saw him in the New York airport?
3: Did you?
0: Yes. I saw him in the New York airport, and we talked about he's in the Jets camp.
3: Uh-huh.
0: He was talking to me about, I was helping him find a place to live.
3: Yeah.
0: I was telling him the different neighborhoods of New York and New Jersey. And, I saw him in the airport. That is a big dude.
3: That's a monster of a guy.
0: But that dude had the biggest thighs I've ever seen in my life.
3: Well, this is maybe the best big blue wall we've had since that Landon Young big blue wall.
0: Oh, I think that's probably correct.
3: Yeah.
0: Yeah, don't you?
3: I think so.
0: Okay, Kenny Minchie is on his way. So before he gets there, let's do one somewhat negative thing. TBT loss, La Familia. What an environment, though, I do have to say. I got there. I came just to feel the pregame, and what an environment.
3: Pregame was awesome, wasn't it? You could feel the electricity in the air. There was a buzz.
0: I just wish we could play a game in Memorial. I know we can't financially, but like there's that the energy in that building is so good.
1: Yeah, if you could get that crowd, those people that don't get to go to Rupp as much, and give them a real game, I mean, they are just giving it to the TBT refs, who are probably like, guys, it's the TBT, right?
0: And well, then one of them was the high stepper.
1: It was,
0: guy. We had the high stepper.
3: They got down 12-2, and just like that, the crowd and the buzz was gone.
0: By the way, I'm going to take responsibility. I was there at the beginning
3: during the 10-2,
0: and I left.
3: Yeah.
0: Well, after that, I had no role in it.
1: It didn't feel right from the beginning. To Davis Steele's credit, they were playing hard. They like move the ball really well. It can get a little one-on-one-ish in TBT. They looked like a real team, and I felt doomed the moment it started, really. Yeah. And then, so, of course,
0: I will tell you, though, I haven't bought any Davis Steele since then. No steel. I asked everything in my studio to be wood.
1: I threw out my stainless steel pots and pans.
0: You threw all of them out?
1: They're out in the yard. Go pick them up if you want them.
0: What do we do?
3: I mean, they're right down the road in Russell Springs. They listen to KSR.
1: Oh, they were so happy.
3: And they were crying.
0: They cried?
1: They were crying, yeah. Then I saw a video of them handing out cash in the locker room.
0: They paid them in cash in the locker room?
1: Gave them a little spending money. I don't know. I don't think the $2 million hit they count yet, but, yeah, they're passing cash around.
0: I would have
2: tax exempt, no it's all
0: yeah,
2: cash.
0: Yeah, I would have liked that. That reminds me of when we did the barnstorming tour, and we would pay Ramel and Joe in cash.
3: And then they'd throw the cash at each other, didn't they?
0: No, they would take, there were like 10 stops. And so like we would do stop one. We got paid. We didn't take credit cards. I mean, this wasn't before credit cards, but we were like, we're not dealing with credit cards. So you had to pay in cash. So we would take the cash home that night and like divvy it up. By the way, all reported.
1: Cool. All my taxes reported.
0: All of them reported. And then the next game, I would hand Joe and Ramel their cash.
3: Their stack of cash.
0: And they would be like children when they got it. They would hit each other over their heads with it. Ramel couldn't have kept that cash more than 30 minutes because he would just walk around tipping people. He just wanted to carry it and just hand it to people.
3: I remember you telling those stories like, yeah, they would just throw their money at each other.
0: And Ramel and Joe, they would get that. And you know, sometimes it would be like $2,000, $2,500 in cash. And I'd just hand it to them, and they would just start smacking each other
3: didn't
0: over
3: one
0: the
3: of the
0: head.
3: Guys leave
0: Maybe
3: their
0: more
3: stack
0: than that sometimes.
3: Did one of the guys leave their stack of cash at a restaurant or
0: no,
3: something?
0: No, we went to Skyline in Cincinnati in not a great part of town, and they ordered their Skyline and then just set like $3,000 on the table. I was like, what are you doing? You're gonna get us robbed.
1: New to them, they didn't have NIL back then, so that was a big.
0: Well, that's how I knew. That's how I knew we weren't cheating at that point.
3: Yeah.
0: Because they were, if we were cheating, they were too happy
3: they
0: to have
3: need
0: that
3: the money.
0: They wouldn't have. Like these guys now, they wouldn't do that. They'd like put it in an IRA or something.
1: Well, we didn't get the money last night. Davis still had their own section with a crowd. Like,
0: they did have some people. That's who right. I think they had to have been employees. That's the only thing I can figure. Because why would you be
3: the employees
0: there?
3: And the kids of the employees?
0: Well, I'm sorry they lost. It would have been exciting. I think when they played the little like in the with all the pictures of the
3: yoga girl teared up.
0: You know what? She's right. I get like that. Uh-huh. I didn't get it last night because it was the TBT, but you get a big game. Like if Kentucky's about to play Florida at home and they play that, sometimes I get a little teared up. Yeah. There's just something like emotional and nice about it.
3: Show those great moments. You know, the James Lee dunk at the end of the 78 tournament. You know, Tayshaun hitting one from the logo, and they put all those together.
0: I mean, they really do a good job. They hit, like, every big UK moment, and then they add them as they happen. I mean, Always, I'm sure, will be on there this year, his shot against Santa Clara.
1: Even as the season goes on, they try to get some of the current team at the very back end. It's one of the best things they do. They've done it a while. I mean, everything from, like, Ed Davender's dunk to Anthony Davis in the Final Four, they include it all.
0: Ed Davender. You mean Dirk Minifield.
1: Excuse me, Ed Davender. Well, Ed Davender probably had some good dunks, but Dirk Minifield's big dunk.
0: I don't know if Ed Davender could dunk.
3: Rest in peace.
1: It's AI. They worked him in. I don't know why I got those guys.
0: Oh, you want to have all our players
1: Carson
0: doing
1: Price's
0: AI?
1: Big dunk.
0: Carson Price's dunk. Carson Stone. Carson Stone's dunk. So anyway, all in all, TBT experience positive, don't you think?
3: Very positive. I think, everybody went, had a great time, just the outcome. I think we had a couple guys pick a really bad time to have a really bad game, and it didn't help.
1: Well, free throws have been a problem the whole tournament.
0: Yeah, but I don't know what you do about TBT free throws.
1: I mean, it's Archie.
0: What are you going to do?
1: I love him, but Archie's never been a free throw guy.
0: Archie's never been a big free throw guy.
3: Andrew was 2 of 8, I think.
0: Andrew was 2 of 8?
1: Yeah.
0: Well, he's pretty money when he was here.
1: He did a good game.
3: Yeah.
1: Really, the thing that held him back, it's the guys. Willie needed help. Willie really needed help. The guys that committed, big men, and didn't help, they just had no size, and it caught up to them.
0: I did enjoy. We
1: Willie
0: saw,
1: gave it at all.
0: At Billy's bachelor party, we saw Willie Cauley-Stein out, and that was fun. Got to hang out with Willie Cauley-Stein and talk. That dude, if he wants to, he's a guy who could be. We've always talked about, like, who are the former players that could do media here? If Willie wants to. And I said this to him. We had a conversation, as serious a conversation as you can have at 1 a.m. outside of the Vine.
1: After a tequila shot.
0: I didn't have any, but he did. I said to him, I was like, if you want to do this, you could do it. You just have to, you're going to have to put effort into it. And he was like, I do want to, but I also want to play golf. And I was like, but you're going to, because he could do it. He's very interesting, and he has good insights on the basketball.
3: He's great for what TBT's all about. Get the fans involved with it. He loves it. He loves interacting with the fans. But that's why he would do good on media. He gets what it's like to be a fan of this university.
0: Minchie, by the way, will be 11:30. We just got the text that it'll be a little bit later. What do you think of Will Stein's interview?
3: I thought he was fantastic. Well, matter of fact, every time he steps in front of the microphone, I think he's good. He gets it,
0: Called out T.J. Walker, the sports talker.
3: He did.
0: Yeah. But he doesn't – like, I give him credit. Like, he says what he thinks, and, I think in today's world, authenticity matters. It's the same in politics, for better or worse. I'm not saying this is necessarily good or not, but the world has changed to where people want authenticity. When we were a kid, what we thought of, the way a coach acts, the way a politician acts, that's not what people want now.
3: Right.
0: They want to know who you are really. And I think Will is very comfortable in his own skin.
3: I think you might even be able to say he's one of us.
0: I mean, maybe, yes. No, he is one of us.
3: He is one of us.
0: I do agree with that.
1: Yeah, and it was just like talking to one of the guys. I mean, he's starting his first season as a head coach, and it felt like we were just talking to a fan that pulled up to check out the team with the rest of us.
0: Yeah.
1: I thought he handled, he didn't really give us much on the GM question, but you asked him about a GM leaving, and he immediately turned it into lifting Nocta up. As opposed to really getting into what happened there.
0: Well, I mean, it's got to be. I mean, it's not a positive.
1: Yeah, he admitted that it was unexpected.
0: I think that was the news part, that it was unexpected,
3: correct,
0: that they didn't know that was coming. But, I think they handled it as well as they could. And I think Nocta was doing a lot of that work as well. So I think if you're going to have somebody to step in, he's the perfect guy to do it.
3: Yeah, you're not throwing in some rookie. That's what Pete's done, you know, the last 15 years. Even back in Louisville, he was kind of like acting as
0: the general
3: manager.
0: Well, according to Will, Pete did the general manager job. Of course, someone else has assigned the general manager job at Louisville. I kept waiting for the text. I didn't get one.
1: I like that.
0: But he may not know because they may be in practice, but he's going to hear that.
3: And you're going to hear from him.
0: Either or I could see a tweet coming out.
3: Yeah. Oh, yeah.
0: I could see a tweet, a grown man, G-R-O-A-N man tweet coming out. But I like that. I love, you know, I get the sense because I know, obviously, Vince very well. I've gotten to know Will and Pete a little bit. I think they all like each other, but there is a rivalry there.
3: Of course.
0: And they're not going to hide it. I mean, it's kind of like, I think they like it. So take when Cal and Rick were at their biggest, they didn't like each other. But they didn't really want to acknowledge that.
1: They'd play nice when they had to.
0: They'd play nice, but they didn't feel nice. I don't think they feel that way now, right? Like, I don't know that they've ever gotten over that. I do think Vince, Pete, and Will like each other. But I think they're going to acknowledge that there is a healthy, it's a little bit like Shannon and Billy.
2: What do you mean by that?
0: Well, I mean, you and Billy, you like each other. But you both want to make sure the other one knows that the other one's better.
2: Well, Billy knows that I'm better. I don't have to. You know,
0: see, Shannon just said Billy knows that I'm better. Billy's sitting over there with a leg, just rolled his eyes. Like, that's what I'm saying. There's a little bit of that. I think that's what you have with the UK Louisville.
1: But also, that's what you want from your rivalries. Like, you're supposed to be putting L's down in the other fan's face. Your coaches are supposed to have that banter. That's why it's a rivalry. What makes that game so much more fun when it comes around every year, because you've had 11 months of firing off tweets or whatever it is, as long as you're having that little back and forth and keeping it somewhat respectful.
0: Do you think, I guess, end of the day, all of this excitement, I don't think there's hype in the sense that people think we're going to win 9 games, but there is a sense of, okay, this is going to be really good. Is the product on the field going to meet that?
3: I think so. I think we're still going to be underdogs, but we won't be like huge underdogs because I think we've shortened the gap with some of these top levels.
0: So you're expecting to see it when play starts?
3: Absolutely. Yes.
0: Like, do you think when we play Alabama, win or lose, is that game going to be competitive?
3: I think so. I think we'll be with a lot of these games that are coming up that, like I said, we may not be favored, but we're going to be in the game and be competitive.
1: Yeah, I think they're going to be competitive in a lot of games. And they're going to, whether it's Alabama or Tennessee or Florida, they're going to knock off one of those.
0: See, I'm with you. They're going to beat somebody.
1: Picture, but they're going to win one of those big games.
0: They're going to beat some. I look at that Alabama, LSU. Who's the other one we have? A&M, Oklahoma.
3: Florida's at home.
0: Yeah, Florida, I think we certainly can beat.
3: Yeah.
1: But always got Tennessee.
0: Let's just say Tennessee. Alabama, LSU, Tennessee. You're going to win. We're going to win one of those.
3: Yes, I think so too.
0: They're all at home, right?
3: Yes.
0: There's Tennessee at home?
1: Tennessee's in Knoxville.
0: Tennessee's in Knoxville. Who are our home games? Alabama, LSU, Vandy.
3: Florida.
0: See, we're going to beat Florida.
1: Do we count Louisville in this conversation?
0: Well, I mean, I think we're going to be. I think we can beat Louisville. I don't consider beating Louisville.
1: Up.
0: Well, I think it's punching up a little bit considering the last couple years. But to me, an Alabama or LSU win is a program changer.
3: Yeah.
0: Right? A Louisville win, a Tennessee win is not a program changer, but it's close. A Louisville win is, that would be really great to get. But Louisville, to me, I mean, they're not going to like this, but they can get over it. I look at Louisville like I look at Florida. Maybe even like I looked at Mississippi State, which is that's South Carolina, which is that's how you measure where your program is. But it's not a changer if you win. Do you agree with that?
3: I do agree with that. And I do like when you ask Coach Stein that, I like how he answered the question. He's like, the Louisville win is as important to us as any game on the schedule. And we're absolutely going to go out and keep that game.
0: I mean, we beat Louisville on the road 2 years ago and we weren't even good.
3: Mm-hmm.
0: Right. So
1: another one to watch. It's not as big of a name or logo, but going at South Carolina, that's a rivalry we've lost. That's when things started going on the decline because you weren't winning that game anymore.
3: Yeah.
1: That could be a fun road win.
0: I think you're right, a big one. Debbie Green, you know who.
1: Of course,
0: does
1: love Debbie Green.
0: Told me something recently made a lot of sense. She said, most businesses don't have a marketing problem. They have a strategy problem.
3: Wonder how they can fix that.
0: They have people doing social media, but nobody has stepped back and say, is this working?
3: Uh-huh.
0: That's what Debbie's the best at with bringing in the green. She takes a step back and says, is your marketing working? Rather than just saying, well, I do social media because that's what you're supposed to do. Is anybody looking at those videos? When you do these ads, anybody listening to them?
2: Right.
0: When you do the television commercials, anybody listening, watching them? Because if they're not, what's the point? Right? 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
3: Yep.
0: 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If I had a business and didn't know how to market it, that's who I would use. Kenny Minchie will join us. Also, today's a big day, starting on ESPN.
1: Yeah. Set looked good.
3: You're a couple hours away.
0: Mario's got to get that lighting working.
1: Who hung that baseball bat up? I know you didn't do it.
0: It's going to surprise you. I didn't hang any of that.
1: Yeah. It was well done.
0: We'll talk about it right after this. This is KSR. Yeah, balls to the wall.
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13: Sunshine mixed with clouds at times today, with daytime highs approaching 89. Northeasterly winds, 5 to 10 miles per hour. Lows level off around 67 tonight, mainly clear skies. Daytime highs approaching 89 tomorrow. Ample sunshine expected. Temperatures a bit above average Wednesday and Thursday, with highs from the upper 80s to the low 90s. Chance of thunderstorms Thursday. From the Wayne Weather Center, I'm meteorologist Paul Trombley. Right now, it's 73 degrees.
0: Welcome back to Tiger Sports Radio. 859-280-2287. By the way, some of you have asked, like the last week or so, we really haven't taken many calls, in part just because of the way the shows have worked out. first one coming back, and then we had interviews, and we've had this. Starting tomorrow, we will be back getting ready for phone calls, et cetera, be back in studio, more of a regular routine starting on tomorrow. So hopefully we can hear from you guys, because I've kind of missed getting to talk to the callers.
1: Haven't had the callers. Getting pretty comfortable here at Kroger Field.
0: We've been here two of the last three shows. I don't know if they'll have us back for that. I think they're having an open practice for the media Thursday, though.
3: Let's come back. We got our table.
0: Well,
3: right,
0: I think
3: here.
0: It's before we go on the air. So, but you'll start to get to see these players play a little bit.
1: Start getting the fall camp interviews they do weekly. The updates will be coming.
3: But it gets you excited, man, when you sit down here with the players and Coach Stein. It kind of gets you excited for the upcoming season. So we need to do a lot more of that.
0: Yeah. So two quick things. First of all, the Reds, it's a trade deadline, right?
3: Today.
0: I knew you would like this story. Tyler Stevenson,
3: yes,
0: the catcher.
3: Right.
0: In his first at-bat 6-7 years ago, he hit a home run.
3: With the first at-bat with the Reds?
0: First at-bat in the majors.
3: In the majors, okay.
0: Hit a home run. Then today is at 6 o'clock, the trade deadline. There's a decent chance he might get traded. His contract expires at the end of the year. They're probably not going to re-sign him. Last at-bat last night, he hits a home run.
3: Hit another home run.
0: And Shannon said earlier, I've said this many times, what's your most important days on the job, Shannon?
2: First day and your last day.
0: First at-bat home run. Last at-bat home run. Pretty nice, isn't it?
2: Yeah.
3: I think the Reds fans will now remember him fondly because of that little fact you just put out there.
0: And they asked him after the game to comment on it, and he started crying. Which, you want. I mean, we all want our players on the team to care so much that they cry, Drew. So that was kind of nice.
1: Especially at a place like Cincinnati that's been rebuilding for two decades now.
0: Yes.
1: I mean, but honestly, doesn't have a lot of team success there other than making the playoffs here and there. For him to cry, it still shows how much he loves the connection to Cincinnati.
0: So, 3 o'clock today on ESPN Radio, Matt and Myron debuts. Everybody's asked how you listen. It's very easy. iHeart app. Just put in ESPN Radio.
3: Right.
0: That's it. Our app, ESPN Radio, hit play. It's very easy.
3: Very simple.
0: If you want to watch it, it's on the ESPN app, like where you watch the games that are on the computer.
3: Uh-huh.
0: We will be on there. They finished the construction of my studio at 9:30 last night.
3: You posted the picture of the wall, though. You had all your things up on the wall.
0: Yeah, so the guy, first of all, Matt and Dale. Dale's a listener of the show. Thank you, guys. I mean, they were in my house till late at night, Thursday, Friday, and Sunday to get it done. There's more stuff that's going to go on that wall, but that's for now. I think it looks great. I put a little bit of everything in my life, right?
3: Yes.
0: So I'm putting a picture of us up there. We don't have that up there yet. But, you know, you've got... So the brown wildcat thing behind my head, so people understand, because a couple of people are like, that's not very modern. Shut your face. You don't even know why I have it up there. That brown wildcat thing, my grandfather had that picture in his gas station when he was working, and then put it in his house, and he gave it to me.
3: See?
0: That's 50 or 40 years old.
3: Yeah.
0: So that's why it's up there. It's a nod to my grandfather, uh-huh, who made me a Kentucky fan.
3: Makes it special.
0: Yes. And then the UK WWE belt.
3: Yes.
0: There's a Hurricanes puck. There's a Bears helmet. My Emmy. A Middlesbrough High School sticker. A Transylvania Pioneers pennant. That looks like it came from the 50s, but I kind of like that.
3: Yeah.
0: And a KSR baseball bat given to me by Louisville Slugger.
3: You got a 13th region with Middlesbrough and K-Wood.
0: And a K-Wood Ledford bobblehead, though.
3: Yep.
0: The only thing missing is something from the Reds. I've got an Ellie De La Cruz bobblehead, but it's in Louisville. I got to get it and bring it back.
3: And then you're all set. You'll have it all up there.
0: I'll have it all up there. I'm going to have a little picture. I'm probably going to go to the bar and steal one of those pictures of the KSR crew and put it right there next to my shoulder.
3: Now, you always liked it when you would see somebody else and they would have a book, Mitch Please, behind it. You got to put it.
0: I don't know if they... I'm trying not to push the envelope yet. I'm not sure if they want. Like, I have that picture of Mitch, of the book and the New York Times bestseller list, but I don't know if ESPN wants a picture of Mitch McConnell behind me on the wall. So that's what I, because, you know, but what I might do is have a set of books and just have it to where you see Mitch,
3: yes,
0: please, because,
3: yeah,
0: then you would know that's my book.
1: Jimmy Dykes on his home set, he has 10 books, and they're all the same book that he wrote. So you could put like 10 Mitch.
0: No, he doesn't.
1: Yeah. It's got like a row of.
0: He's got 10 of his own books.
1: Yeah, just lined up behind him.
3: We put up 10 Mitch Pleases back there.
0: That's right. No, I think what I'm going to do, I am going to have some books, but I think I'm going to rotate the books based on what I'm reading. It's sort of like a Matt Jones book club.
3: You need to put a little Easter egg.
0: Well, you know, Woody Page used to do the thing where he'd have a little sign behind him on Around the Horn and he'd write things.
2: Yeah.
0: I'm thinking about doing that. Like maybe one day just having like, hey, for Handsome Jimmy.
2: Yeah.
0: Right? One day having, I got two questions. Right? Like no little Easter eggs just for the KSR.
3: It's like today you could put Carson Stone.
0: And exactly. That's exactly what I would put up today. Carson Stone. I'm thinking about adding that behind it
3: well.
0: I like but
3: that.
0: We had to get it working. And Mario, by the way, if you get there, if you turn it on today and the lighting's not good, that's because of him. He is in charge of the lighting. But to be fair to him, the lights just came at 8 o'clock last night. So
3: we're excited.
0: It's a work in progress.
3: We're excited for it. This is a big deal, man. You get your own show on ESPN.
0: It is a big deal.
3: Midweek. So
0: people keep asking me if I'm nervous. I'm not nervous about the show. I'm nervous about the technology in my house. Since it's just gotten put together last night. So I am nervous about that.
1: But you got this.
0: Also, the headphones they have me wearing are from a different generation. I have to get new ones. I look like Drew in that one picture. We'll take a break. Kenny Minchie right after this.
14: Happy Labor Day, Kentucky. How are you? Hey, I'm Scott Fitzgerald. Let's talk sports. Let's talk college football. It's back to work for, well, college football teams around the Commonwealth. Kentucky, Louisville, Western Kentucky back on the practice field. Big games coming up this week for the Cats and the Toppers. Kentucky is hosting Alabama. Well, Louisville is hosting Villanova Friday night, and Western Kentucky will visit Georgia on Saturday. The Cincinnati Bengals also back to work today. They're officially in game week after using last week as somewhat of an extra game week rehearsal. Zach Taylor's team gets back to work along the banks of the Ohio today, preparing for their season opener Sunday against the Buccaneers. And for the coach, he said it's been a great preseason for his squad.
15: Just doing it the way we want to do it. You know, controlling the things that they control individually, playing together as a unit. I thought our team really came together. I thought the energy on the sideline was outstanding from all the guys that were playing or not playing. So those are all the teams that I think a good team has. If you're on the path to a successful season, you got a good culture, you got a good locker room. Guys are encouraging each other, and I saw that this preseason from our guys.
14: The Bengals, by the way, are the second betting favorite to win the AFC North behind the Ravens, who they'll face in Week 7 on the road, and again on New Year's Eve in Week 17. And while the Reds are out of postseason contention, they can play spoiler. Boy, is it a gauntlet. They begin a six-game road trip tonight out west. They're going to open a three-game series against the Dodgers. Then it's off to Milwaukee for three against the division-leading Brewers. After that, the Reds come home for their final homestand of the regular season. They'll see those Dodgers again, followed by a four-game series with the Cubs. And it may be Labor Day, but there's plenty of work going on under the historic Twins Spires at Churchill Downs as the track gets ready to welcome racing back to Louisville. Then on Thursday afternoon, the 14-day September meet opens with the first of three Twilight Thursday programs that will run through September 27th. There's more than $15 million in purse money up for grabs with 11 stakes races worth a combined $3.6 million. And then, of course, Saturday's card, it's a big one. It features the Iroquois and the Pocahontas, both early prep races for the Kentucky Derby and the Oaks. Happy Labor Day, Kentucky. I'm Scott Fitzgerald.
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23: 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Here's Matt Jones.
0: Welcome back. It is Kentucky Sports Radio. 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
24: You know, I'm so glad you asked because school shopping isn't the only thing.
0: So you got the script this time.
24: I got talking points for all of August, like the whole month.
0: Go ahead.
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0: You can learn from that, Kenny. Like, that's when you get to be a pitch
24: that's
0: man.
24: That's professionalism right there.
0: That's what you do right there. So you can, I don't know what your NIL deals are right now, but if you need some help on the commercials, you can just learn from old man Lemon. Kenny Minchie is here, quarterback for Kentucky. I have to tell you, Kenny, for Kentucky fans, this may be the most mysterious quarterback we've ever had because we don't know a lot about you, but people are excited. So what do we need to know?
25: I feel like you need to know I've been in college for a while, so I'm not just a freshman.
0: You're not just off the street.
25: I'm not off the street. But, yeah, although I haven't, started games, I've played a lot of football, and I know what it should look like. So you're getting experienced quarterback, although I haven't, been on the field too much.
0: Yeah, I mean, that's one of the things people say that are around the Notre Dame program. You nearly won that job. I mean, you were right there. And you decide to go in the portal, and lots of people wanted you. Why Kentucky?
25: Everything, really. From the coaches to the players who were staying from last year, the players that the coaches were bringing in from the portal, just very enticing. And Stein and Sloan, they got a really good thing going on here, and they're really smart, and I want to learn from the best. So.
0: They are really smart. That's one of the things I hear about you, is that you're a really smart quarterback. Was that sort of connection? In terms of like intelligence and just that, was that part of what drew you to him?
25: For sure, yeah. I think just talking with my family, one of the major points for me was playing for a really good coach, a really smart coach who knows what it should look like and who can make me a better player because that's all I want. And that's obviously found out in Stein and Sloan and with the quarterbacks they've coached in the past, you can tell that they've done it before, and I know they can do it again.
0: Got a big offensive line. We had Colton Price up here. I mean, his legs are as big as Ryan's head. I don't know how in the world. I mean, you got to love that the protection there, right?
25: No doubt. I feel really good about it. That's one thing as a quarterback you want to be able to lean on, probably the most important part of the offense. So having those big guys in front of me is really good, and I love those guys. And not only protecting, but also just being able to run the football. That's a really, really big part in college football and especially in the SEC.
0: What do you think is your best strength as a quarterback? If you were an NFL evaluator and you were saying Kenny Minchie does this, what do you think that would be?
25: I would say my accuracy, whether it be just sitting in the pocket or being able to make not so much as off-platform throws, but throws with maybe a guy in my face or with really tight coverage, just being able to put the ball where I want to put it.
0: Now, I know you're at Notre Dame, so really good opponents. But, I mean, Alabama's on the schedule. LSU's on the schedule. Tennessee's on the schedule. I mean, you got to look at that and go, there's so many great opportunities. Is that exciting for you? I know I don't want you – we're not looking past week one. But you sit there and Alabama's looking at you week two. It can't help but be exciting.
25: Yeah, I mean, looking at the schedule way back when I got here is definitely exciting, just being able to look at all the really good teams starting from week one to week 12 that we're going to be able to play this year. And like you said, I just view it as a really great opportunity to, play against the best because that's all I really want to do.
0: I mean, the spotlight alone. That second game, it'll be the whole nation watching you, and that's, I would think that would be just an awesome opportunity.
25: Awesome opportunity to, go out and do what we do.
24: Hey, Kenny, Ryan Lemon. I'm from Kentucky Sports Radio. You're known as a gunslinger. You throw it around. Yeah, in the spring game, you scrambled and scored a touchdown. Are you a dual threat guy? Are you going to run the ball some?
25: I think I can do both. Obviously, I'm a quarterback. I can throw the ball. I can make any throw on the field. But I think I do have enough athleticism to use my legs when I need to.
1: We mentioned how you come from Notre Dame. That's obviously one of the biggest brands in the game with the history and tradition. Now you're kind of on a ground floor of what Will Stein's trying to build. So you went from trying to maintain success to now start it. Is there a different feeling going into the games that you're kind of a part of something new and want to build it?
25: I would say the main difference is, like you said, they're already being that sort of standard. And then coming here with a bunch of new coaches, a bunch of new players from the state strength staff, to even like the position coaches, establishing that the standard that we have for our team, I think that would be the main difference. So just being able to build that up with Coach Stein, I think that would be, yeah.
0: You don't even know you've done this, but you've created a little rivalry with me, with us, and the show Bussin' with the Boys. Mm. Do you know that show?
25: Yes, I do know that show.
0: Will Compton, he thought you were going to go to Nebraska, and then you came here, which led to some trash talking back and forth, which a lot of the listeners don't know has led to some occasional trash talk texting back and forth. So I don't even know him. I've never even met him. But we argue about you quite a bit. So I'm excited. You've got to prove Will Compton wrong as you go out this year.
25: Yeah, I don't want to get in between your guys' beef, which it sounds like I already am.
0: Well, no, you are the cause of the beef.
25: I am the beef.
0: Yes, you are the beef.
25: Yeah. But, yeah, I haven't seen too much of their show, but, yeah, I'd probably say I like their show a little bit better.
0: Look at that. There we go. Then I'm completely on your side. All right, let me ask you a couple questions just for fans to get to know you. Give me your favorite musician, who you listen to.
25: I listen to Zach Bryan. He's my number one. Yeah, a lot of Zach Bryan.
0: That I didn't see Zach Bryan. What's your favorite Zach Bryan song? Just saw him in concert in Louisville a couple months ago.
25: Yeah, I was there.
0: You were there. Yeah, okay, well, so was I.
25: My teammate went, so it was a good time.
0: What's your favorite song?
25: Starved would probably be my favorite. Probably not a fan favorite, but.
0: Starved. Yeah. We'll play it on the way back here.
1: You ever
0: right.
1: Listen to the live Red Rocks album, All My Homies Hate Ticketmaster? It's the best one.
25: Yeah, really, really
1: ball,
25: good.
1: Ball.
25: Yeah.
1: He's knows ball.
0: You know, you
1: stuff.
0: Have Will Stein liking Forrest Gump.
1: Yeah.
0: You're a big Zach Bryan guy. It's like, I think you're going to be connected.
1: I should be on the staff.
0: All right, favorite movie?
25: Sandlot.
0: Sandlot?
25: Wow. Really good.
0: I thought that was that not before your time?
25: Oh yeah, way before my time. But I mean, that's a classic. You got to watch that growing up, and then just turn into a movie. I just kept watching.
0: Okay, so Sandlot, Zach Bryan. All right, what about your favorite television show?
25: I don't watch like TV
0: or streaming, whatever.
25: Right.
0: Yeah, yeah.
25: I mean, but growing up, SpongeBob. That was like
0: SpongeBob.
25: That was the only thing that was on the TV really before school, so it was just a lot of SpongeBob.
0: Can you imagine, Drew, the odds we could have gotten on our quarterback picking SpongeBob, Zach Bryan, and Sandlot as the three? I would not have gotten
1: I didn't have those, but that's why we're here. We're here to learn more about
0: it. I'm glad to learn that. Do you, somebody asked me, do you play video games?
25: I don't play video games. I left my console back home, but I got to focus. And I'm not a big video game person, even growing up. But whenever I do go home, sometimes I'll get on and play with friends. But NCAA game is pretty fun. I'll play that with my sister when I can.
1: Hey, you're on it. You got to like that one.
25: Yeah, exactly.
0: Do you play as yourself?
25: Yes.
0: Oh,
25: yeah.
0: You do?
25: Sometimes, yeah.
0: Because you don't want to play as an opponent, so you play as yourself.
25: Right. If we're picking teams, it's like, you know, if I draw that random team and it's Kentucky, I'll play it myself.
0: Okay.
25: Yeah.
0: Now, we don't really know the players here, but, you know, so many new guys here. So give us a little bit of the Kenny Minchie scouting report on the team as people. Who are, like, the funniest, most – who's got the biggest personalities on the team?
25: Biggest personalities? I would say Willie Rodriguez.
0: Really? Okay.
25: Very big personality.
0: That's somebody we know.
25: Yeah, you guys know him. Bo Barnes, Hardly Gilmore.
0: Hardly Gilmore will ask you for the ball.
25: He will.
0: He will look at you and say,
25: "Throw me." Yeah.
0: I'm not. You're acting like I'm not hardly here. Throw me the ball.
1: He's got that wide receiver energy.
25: Indeed. Yeah, very, very lively personality. Really in every position group. I feel like we got a really, really funny team, and it's a lot of energy floating around the locker.
0: Now, have you been told that you like, have to beat Louisville. Have you been told that?
25: I think that's expected. I don't know if those words have been.
0: I just wondered if fans had said that to you.
25: I don't know if someone's actually said that to me, okay. But it's pretty understood.
1: We're telling you now.
5: Yeah. You start walking across campus, yeah. You're going to hear it every day. Yeah.
0: You've just learned that. All right, I'll let you go with this. If you've got, this will probably be the biggest platform of Kentucky fans that will hear you talk before the first game of the season. If you were to say to them, this is who Kenny Minchie is, and this is what I want you to know about me, what would you say?
25: I would just say I'm a normal guy who loves football, loves playing quarterback, and I love the guys around me in the facility. I think very highly of the offensive side of the ball, defense, and the coaching staff, strength staff, and I think we can be really special this year.
0: You've been around a great program. Mm-hmm. You know what a great program and a great team looks like.
25: Indeed.
0: Where is this one?
25: Where is the
0: On the scale of how good you need to be to compete at that level.
25: Like you said, I've been around really good teams, and this is a really good team. So
0: I love it. That's all I need to hear. Nice to meet you, Ken.
25: Yes, sir.
0: Good luck to
25: you.
0: And Sandlot. You know what? If we beat Alabama, we'll have a showing of the Sandlot. We'll get it. You can come and say why you like it so much.
25: Exactly.
0: All right.
25: I'll be there.
0: All right. Kenny Minchie, we will take a break. Come back. Final segment here from Kroger Fields, KSO.
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16: By Zach Brown.
0: Start. I hope they don't play this when he runs out.
6: No, we need to pick up the pace a little bit.
0: I think we're going to need
1: to get him jacked up in the locker
0: room. We're going to need a little bit more energy when he comes out than to play.
1: Some revival for when he comes out.
24: I would have guessed 50 artists before I would have guessed Zach Brown is who he likes to listen to.
0: Yes. Well, you know.
24: And a TV show, I would not have guessed SpongeBob SquarePants.
0: You said it made you feel old that he likes SpongeBob.
24: And he looks like he's 12.
0: He does look like a child.
24: He's very, very young looking.
0: Very young.
24: And he says great he likes hair, watching SpongeBob. I'm like, oh my goodness, I am 150 years
0: old. He does look very, very young.
24: Yeah, he does.
0: Yeah.
1: And a Nashville native that doesn't like the Titans. I thought we were going to bond over that, too. And
0: so, I mean, I think, knowing nothing else about him besides what we saw there, I think he's a very unique personality. But quarterbacks are like that.
24: Yes.
0: Quarterbacks and kickers, they can be unique.
24: They can be very confident, boastful. And then there's guys.
0: He was actually seemed like pretty humble.
24: Remind me like Stephen Johnson. Stephen Johnson was kind of that way.
0: That's a good analogy, yeah.
24: Kind of just humble. 859-280-2287.
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0: 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I was in the pool this weekend, did some cartwheels.
24: Yeah.
0: Good. Finally figured out how to get the bugs out.
1: You and the bugs just floating around? Are the ducks?
0: Well, apparently there's a thing called a pump.
1: Yeah. Those are usually with pools.
0: It might not have been on.
24: Your filter?
0: Yeah. Maybe that wasn't on.
1: Yeah.
0: Probably should have done that.
24: Yeah.
1: Still got a lot to learn about the pool.
0: But then once you did it, it was interesting. Bugs went away.
1: Wow. You're getting it all figured out.
0: You know, slowly but surely, the blinds are now working.
1: Wow.
0: Now, the only thing I have left is I have a fan, and I can't figure out how to turn it off or turn it on, and so birds are staying at the top of it. I need to turn it on so they'll get away from me.
1: Hopefully this is an outdoor fan.
0: It is an outdoor fan. Okay, there are not birds in the house.
1: That
0: would be
1: like a problem.
0: That would be a problem. But yeah, I'm starting to learn stuff. And, you know, I'm feeling a little bit like a homeowner. One person wrote about the space. Matt, that's a lot of stuff on a very small part of your wall. Won't that look odd? No, goober. That's the part the camera sees.
1: Yeah, it's not like it's your kitchen.
0: It doesn't do any good to have stuff in parts that they can't see.
24: I thought it had.
0: You see what I'm saying?
24: I thought it had plenty of room to add more stuff.
1: Yeah.
0: And all this stuff, like what you're seeing, that little square, Mario was there Friday. We measured what can actually be seen on camera.
24: Uh-huh.
0: If I put stuff to the left or above or to the right, you won't be able to see it anyway. I mean, I might do it eventually just for life, but, like, that was for the background of what is going to be on camera. And then there's a little hole, but that hole is for me.
24: That's right.
0: that's my body that will be right there.
1: Sounds like somebody doesn't have a TV show broadcast out of their home.
0: Yeah, I mean, like, I get it, but you got to understand, like, I got to, you know, there's got to be space for me and my big head. That's why there's that little line in the center. That's for my head.
1: All that stuff goes around you. We get it.
0: Sounds like he didn't get it.
1: Yeah, that guy clearly doesn't have a TV show.
0: All right, so do you leave Media Day excited about this UK group?
24: I do. I mean, all I had to hear was Will Stein talk to us, and that got me excited. I mean, I love everything about.
0: We've been to a lot of these over the years. I mean, we this is probably our 15th. Go back to when I started the website, probably my 20th, but 15th probably doing the show here. Here's the thing that I would take away as my biggest takeaway, Drew.
1: What's that?
0: The class, and I don't mean class like hoity-toity, but the status of everything has upgraded. Facilities nicer. Mm-hmm. You know, the sort of, I guess, what would you call it? You know, arrangement of it, including like time is more precise. Food is better. I know these are little things, but it suggests to me a group that's concerned about upgrading the look of something and details. You know what I mean? Like, I mean, it had gotten to the point that sometimes I felt like we were like going to a school cafeteria for stuff. And then it was just kind of like, oh, here we go. Here comes media again. There was a lot of thought put into today. You know what I mean? Yes. And I think that's kind of symbolic of the whole thing as a whole.
1: Yeah, this is just one day in their year-long operation. So if everything is running so smoothly here and so well done today, it tells me that every day, whatever they have going on in their meetings and everything behind the scenes, that all that's in a row and being very intentional with that too.
0: Yeah, I mean, to me, the big things in life are determined by the little things, right? So you remember many years ago, Drew, when I would be like, we have a post every hour, and it would probably be like 7:05 at and there wouldn't be a post. And I'd probably call and go, where's the post? And I'm sure people go, it's 5 minutes. Calm down. But there was a detail part. Let's get the details right, and then everything else will work. I get the sense that's how these guys are. They are like, let's get the small stuff right, and then the big stuff will work after that.
24: And that's not just Stein. Everybody underneath him seems to be that
0: way. I agree. Yeah. Kurt Cignetti, I've been reading about Indiana. That's what he is, right? Like, he's like, you get the details right. You know, it's the theory about the broken windows theory of policing, which some people don't like. It's a conservative theory. I actually agree with it. You're in a neighborhood and you see broken windows or you see graffiti and you think to yourself, well, nobody cares about anything here.
24: Correct.
0: So I can do whatever I want. You clean up the graffiti. You fix the windows. And it looks like this is a place that's nice. This isn't a place for havoc. Right? I think the same thing's true about a football program. You do the details. The uniforms look good. You put a new coat of paint. You put good food places, et cetera. And all of a sudden, everybody wants to upgrade to the environment where they're in.
24: And I think the football program needed that.
0: I agree.
24: Boost. They got a little
0: stagnant.
24: Stagnant's a great word. Yeah.
0: I think the whole thing. Towards the end of the Cal era, the basketball program was stagnant. Mm-hmm. Towards the end of the Stoops era, the football program was stagnant. Towards the end of the Barnhart era, a lot of the athletic department stuff was stagnant.
24: Yeah.
0: It feels like that sort of injecting the boost, I think, is needed, and you could kind of feel that, Drew, today in a way that I think has been interesting to watch.
1: Yeah, to that I said for many years, it felt like they just run on autopilot over there. Like, let's just do what we did.
0: Yes, that's the
1: audience.
0: And exactly
1: now there's
0: right.
1: New ideas and just working hard on everything. And also just with the players and the coaches, Stein's got a little bit of arrogance, but there's a quiet confidence. This, for many years, is let's go see what we can do. Let's go to work. Well, maybe we'll surprise everyone. This is like, no, we're good. And
0: we're good.
1: We're ready to go show it.
0: I like it. Well, listen, thank you all very much. Thanks to UK for setting us up here at Media Day, and thanks to all the folks in Lexington. We've been doing this at this place now two of the last 3 days. Let's just keep coming. 3 p.m. ESPN Radio. Would love to have you for the first one.
24: Good
0: also,
24: luck,
0: follow the new Instagram, Matt and Myron. I don't like the logo. ESPN did a logo. I don't like it.
1: You can get that fixed. Also, we need Ryan's journalism to move from this chair to everywhere.
0: Do you think you can be what you are here in the studio?
24: Man, I'll try, but I'm in my comfort zone here. Media day.
1: Tom Leach
24: UK.
1: On your belly button.
0: Tom Leach on your belly button.
24: All right.
0: We'll do that. We'll see you later. KSR.
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2: Sunshine mixed with clouds at times today, with daytime highs approaching 89. Northeasterly winds, 5 to 10 miles per hour. Lows level off around 67 tonight, mainly clear skies. Daytime highs approaching 89 tomorrow. Ample sunshine expected. Temperatures a bit above average Wednesday and Thursday, with highs from the upper 80s to the low 90s. Chance of thunderstorms Thursday. From the Wayne Weather Center, I'm meteorologist Paul Trombley. Right now, 76.
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4: Louisville football is beginning its season on a down note. The Cardinals lost 41-38 to number 9 Ole Miss last night at Nissan Stadium in Nashville. Quarterback Lincoln Keenholz made his first career start, throwing for 307 yards and 2 touchdowns while rushing for 69 yards and another score in the losing effort. After the game, head coach Jeff Brohm said the team had its chances to win, but it has to move forward.
5: Did we show fight? Did we show grit? Did we play the end? We were right there. Tooth and nail to the end. Yes. So I'm proud of our team for sticking together. We had some good moments. Some other moments weren't as good. Had some lulls in the action a little bit, and we picked some things up, found ways to make plays. But in the end, didn't make enough. I think when you play good football teams, it's not going to be smooth. Otherwise, you're going to blow the team out. So you try to win 51% of the plays to their 49 and barely win, and unfortunately they won 51%.
4: The Cardinals, now 0-1 on the season, will shift gears as they get set to host Villanova this Friday. Louisville Metro Police say at least one person is dead following a motorcycle crash near Pleasure Ridge Park Sunday evening. Aaron Ellis, a spokesperson for Louisville Metro Police, said authorities received a report of a crash just before 6:30 p.m. near Greenbelt Highway and Greenwood Road. Officers did not say how the crash happened or how many people were involved. Officials say a juvenile suspect is identified after a Cat in the Hat threat targeted Jessamine County schools last week. The Nicholasville Police Department reports the FBI is filing charges over the posts made on TikTok and other social media platforms. Similar threats featuring an unsettling photo of someone in a Cat in the Hat costume and vague messages such as, quote, "I'm coming," have also targeted other Kentucky school districts within the last couple weeks. I'm Joe Lincoln.
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0: Well, we're not in the middle of the three-day weekend anymore, kind of in the home stretch. Yeah, but listen, I'll take it. Johnny Rock doing my thing, and another John. Dr. Mellencamp, is he a doctor? No? Well, he's next.
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11: Sunshine mixed with clouds at times today, with daytime highs approaching 89. Northeasterly winds 5 to 10 miles per hour. Lows level off around 67 tonight, mainly clear skies. Daytime highs approaching 89 tomorrow. Ample sunshine expected. Temperatures a bit above average Wednesday and Thursday, with highs from the upper 80s to the low 90s. Chance of thunderstorms Thursday. From the Wayne Weather Center, I'm meteorologist Paul Trombley. Currently 78.
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0: The album Discovery from ELO right there. 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
1: 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Winners must appear in person with proper positive legal identification. 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Prizes will not be mailed or delivered. Any winner under the age of 18 must be accompanied by a parent or legal guardian. No trade or cash equivalent will be awarded for any contest prize. Any person or persons found to be in violation of these contest rules before, during, or after the respective contest or giveaway will be disqualified and will not be eligible for future contests and giveaways.
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0: Don Henley says he wrote that song after sitting in a Hollywood diner late at night and imagining all the stories of all the people having their ham and eggs at 2 a.m. Wow.
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15: Sunshine mixed with clouds at times today, with daytime highs approaching 89. Northeasterly winds, 5 to 10 miles per hour. Lows level off around 67 tonight, mainly clear skies. Daytime highs approaching 89 tomorrow. Ample sunshine expected. Temperatures a bit above average Wednesday and Thursday, with highs from the upper 80s to the low 90s. Chance of thunderstorms Thursday. From the Wayne Weather Center, I'm meteorologist Paul Trombley. Currently 78.
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2: The Lyon County Sheriff's Office is looking for suspects who have been stealing copper wire. Authorities say the telecommunications cable was recently taken by thieves near cell phone towers. AT&T has a tip line set up for the public to report wire theft, with a reward of up to $10,000 available. People have also stolen wire in Caldwell, Christian, Hopkins, Trigg, and Webster counties, according to officials. While the Kentucky football season is underway, it didn't feel much like fall to fans at Kroger Field on Saturday. Officials with the university say over 100 people who were at Saturday's game against Youngstown State were taken to area hospitals after suffering heat-related illness. School leaders did temporarily change stadium policy to allow sealed bottles of water to be brought in because of the expected heat, with temperatures up around 90 degrees by the time the game ended. The heat didn't seem to hinder the Wildcats on the field, however, as Kentucky beat the Penguins 45-13.
3: Winning is what's really fun, and so I was really happy for our guys. You know, after all the work they've done the last 8 months, a long fall camp, to go out there and reap the benefits of all their hard work.
2: UK head coach Will Stein. Next up for the Cats is a meeting against 13th-ranked Alabama. Kentucky has removed more than 318,000 deceased voters from its voter rolls since Secretary of State Michael Adams took office. That's according to the latest voter registration data released by Adams' office, which now brings the total number of voter registrations removed from the rolls since January of 2020 to just over 753,000. Republicans make up the largest share of Kentucky's registered electorate, with about 48% of the voters. Around 11% of the voters are registered under other political affiliations. I'm Joe Lincoln.
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Johnny Rock doing my thing on the holiday weekend. 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
7: Sunshine mixed with clouds at times this afternoon, with daytime highs approaching 89. Northeast winds 5 to 10 miles per hour. Mainly clear skies. Tonight, lows dip down to about 67. High temperatures reach up to 89. Tomorrow, bright sunshine expected. Ample sunshine expected Wednesday, with daytime highs approaching 91. 89, chance for storms Thursday. From the Wayne Weather Center, I'm meteorologist Jennifer Wojcicki. Right now, 82.
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1: John Bon Jovi is back on the UK concert stage. 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
2: 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Winners must appear in person with proper positive legal identification. 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Prizes will not be mailed or delivered. Any winner under the age of 18 must be accompanied by a parent or legal guardian. No trade or cash equivalent will be awarded for any contest prize. Any person or persons found to be in violation of these contest rules before, during, or after the respective contest or giveaway will be disqualified and will not be eligible for future contests and giveaways.
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0: Blues Traveler. 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Yeah, he lost hundreds of pounds. Me, not so much. Johnny Rock, how you doing?
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7: Sunshine mixed with clouds at times this afternoon, with daytime highs approaching 89. Northeast winds 5 to 10 miles per hour. Mainly clear skies. Tonight, lows dip down to about 67. High temperatures reach up to 89. Tomorrow, bright sunshine expected. Ample sunshine expected Wednesday, with daytime highs approaching 91. 89, chance for storms Thursday. From the Wayne Weather Center, I'm meteorologist Jennifer Wojcicki. Right now, 82.
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0: Eric Clapton, please. The vocal.
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3: Louisville football is beginning its season on a down note. The Cardinals lost 41-38 to number 9 Ole Miss last night at Nissan Stadium in Nashville. Quarterback Lincoln Keenholz made his first career start, throwing for 307 yards and two touchdowns while rushing for 69 yards and another score in the losing effort. After the game, head coach Jeff Brohm said the team had its chances to win, but it has to move forward.
4: Did we show fight? Did we show grit? Did we play to the end? We were right there. Tooth and nail to the end. Yes. So I'm proud of our team for sticking together. We had some good moments. Other moments weren't as good. Had some lulls in the action a little bit. And we picked some things up, found ways to make plays. But in the end, didn't make enough. I think when you play good football teams, it's not going to be smooth. Otherwise, you're going to blow the team out. So you try to win 51% of the plays to their 49 and barely win. And unfortunately, they won 51%.
3: The Cardinals, now 0-1 on the season, will shift

0: gears as they get set to host Villanova this Friday. Louisville Metro Police say at least one person is dead following a motorcycle crash near Pleasure Ridge Park Sunday evening. Aaron Ellis, a spokesperson for Louisville Metro Police, said authorities received a report of a crash just before 6:30 p.m. near Greenbelt Highway and Greenwood Road. Officers did not say how the crash happened or how many people were involved. Officials say a juvenile suspect is identified after a Cat in the Hat threat targeted Jessamine County schools last week. The Nicholasville Police Department reports the FBI is filing charges over the posts made on TikTok and other social media platforms. Similar threats featuring an unsettling photo of someone in a Cat in the Hat costume and vague messages such as, quote, "I'm coming," have also targeted other Kentucky school districts within the last couple weeks. I'm Joe Lincoln.
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So does Michael Stipe of REM.

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0: Foreigner on tour this summer with Lynyrd Skynyrd. Fun fact, there isn't one original member in either band anymore. Enjoy. Johnny Rock doing the holiday weekend. And In Excess next.
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12: Sunshine mixed with clouds at times this afternoon, with daytime highs approaching 89. Northeast winds 5 to 10 miles per hour. Mainly clear skies. Tonight, lows dip down to about 67. High temperatures reach up to 89. Tomorrow, bright sunshine expected. Ample sunshine expected Wednesday, with daytime highs approaching 91. 89, chance for storms Thursday. From the Wayne Weather Center, I'm meteorologist Jennifer Wojcicki. Currently 83.
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0: Third Eye Blind, they too are on the road this summer. Nice gig if you can still get it, I guess. A Johnny Rock, 3-day weekend in CCR next.
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1: 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Winners must appear in person with proper positive legal identification to claim any prize Monday through Friday, excluding holidays, within 30 days, so the prize will be forfeited. Prizes will not be mailed or delivered. Any winner under the age of 18 must be accompanied by a parent or legal guardian. No trade or cash equivalent will be awarded for any contest prize. Any person or persons found to be in violation of these contest rules before, during, or after the respective contest or giveaway will be disqualified and will not be eligible for future contests and giveaways.
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0: 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I'm Johnny Rock.
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9: Mainly cloudy skies this afternoon with daytime highs approaching 89. Easterly winds 5 to 10 miles per hour. Lows level off around 67. Tonight, partly cloudy skies. Mainly clear tomorrow. Highs level off around 89. Highs around 91 Wednesday under sunny skies. 89 Thursday, chance of thunderstorms. From the Wayne Weather Center, I'm meteorologist Jennifer Wojcicki. Currently 83.
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1: This is the Kentucky News Network.
2: The Lyon County Sheriff's Office is looking for suspects who have been stealing copper wire. Authorities say the telecommunications cable was recently taken by thieves near cell phone towers. AT&T has a tip line set up for the public to report wire theft, with a reward of up to $10,000 available. People have also stolen wire in Caldwell, Christian, Hopkins, Trigg, and Webster counties, according to officials. While the Kentucky football season is underway, it didn't feel much like fall to fans at Kroger Field on Saturday. Officials with the university say over 100 people who were at Saturday's game against Youngstown State were taken to area hospitals after suffering heat-related illness. School leaders did temporarily change stadium policy to allow sealed bottles of water to be brought in because of the expected heat, with temperatures up around 90 degrees by the time the game ended. The heat didn't seem to hinder the Wildcats on the field, however, as Kentucky beat the Penguins 45-13.
3: Winning is what's really fun, and so I was really happy for our guys. You know, after all the work they've done the last 8 months, a long fall camp, to go out there and reap the benefits of all their hard work.
2: UK head coach Will Stein. Next up for the Cats is a meeting against 13th-ranked Alabama. Kentucky has removed

0: removed more than 318,000 deceased voters from its voter rolls since Secretary of State Michael Adams took office. That's according to the latest voter registration data released by Adams' office, which now brings the total number of voter registrations removed from the rolls since January of 2020 to just over 753,000. Republicans make up the largest share of Kentucky's registered electorate with about 48% of the voters. Around 11% of the voters are registered under other political affiliations. I'm Joe Lincoln.
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He was down the hall recording Walls and Bridges at the time. Yeah, he just walked down the hall, went in the studio, and, you know, one thing led to another.

0: Collective Soul. Atlanta's finest, they used to call them. They never called me that. They never called me anything. They never called me back. Johnny Rock on the weekend, the holiday three-day thing, and I hope yours is outstanding.
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10: Mainly cloudy skies this afternoon with daytime highs approaching 89. Easterly winds 5 to 10 miles per hour. Lows level off around 67. Tonight, partly cloudy skies. Mainly clear tomorrow, highs level off around 89. Highs around 91 Wednesday under sunny skies. 89 Thursday, chance of thunderstorms. From the Wayne Weather Center, I'm meteorologist Jennifer Wojcicki. Currently, it's 85 degrees.
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0: Hey, Fleetwood Mac fans, the rumors might be true. See, because that's from rumor. Never mind. But Lindsay and Stevie getting back together again, at least on the road for a tour next year. Well, a man can dream.
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1: 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Prizes will not be mailed or delivered. Any winner under the age of 18 must be accompanied by a parent or legal guardian. No trade or cash equivalent will be awarded for any contest prize. Any person or persons found to be in violation of these contest rules before, during, or after the respective contest or giveaway will be disqualified and will not be eligible for future contests and giveaways. Classic Hits, Wayne, WAIN, a Fort Broadcasting Station.

0: the line, they stab it with their steely knives, but they just can't kill the beast. Well, I guess Don Henley and the guys in Steely Dan weren't big fans of each other at the time. What's going on, Johnny Rock? Happy Labor Day.
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8: Cloudy skies with a few peaks of sun this afternoon, with daytime highs approaching 89. Winds out of the east, 5 to 10 miles per hour. Lows dip down to about 66. Tonight, partly cloudy skies. Mainly sunny. Tomorrow, daytime highs approaching 90. Temperatures a bit above average Wednesday and Thursday, with highs from the upper 80s to the low 90s. Chance for storms Thursday. From the Wayne Weather Center, I'm meteorologist Jennifer Wojcicki. Currently, it's 86 degrees.
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2: Louisville football is beginning its season on a down note. The Cardinals lost 41-38 to number 9 Ole Miss last night at Nissan Stadium in Nashville. Quarterback Lincoln Keenholz made his first career start, throwing for 307 yards and 2 touchdowns while rushing for 69 yards and another score in the losing effort. After the game, head coach Jeff Brohm said the team had its chances to win, but it has to move forward.
3: Did we show fight? Did we show grit? Did we play the end? We were right there. Tooth and nail to the end. So I'm proud of our team for sticking together. We had some good moments. Some other moments weren't as good. Had some lulls in the action a little bit, and we picked some things up, found ways to make plays. But in the end, didn't make enough. I think when you play good football teams, it's not going to be smooth. Otherwise, you're going to blow the team out. So you try to win 51% of the plays to their 49 and barely win, and unfortunately they won 51%.
2: The Cardinals, now 0-1 on the season, will shift gears as they get set to host Villanova this Friday. Louisville Metro Police say at least one person is dead following a motorcycle crash near Pleasure Ridge Park Sunday evening. Aaron Ellis, a spokesperson for Louisville Metro Police, said authorities received a report of a crash just before 6:30 p.m. near Greenbelt Highway and Greenwood Road. Officers did not say how the crash happened or how many people were involved. Officials say a juvenile suspect is identified after a Cat in the Hat threat targeted Jessamine County schools last week. The Nicholasville Police Department reports the FBI is filing charges over the posts made on TikTok and other social media platforms. Similar threats featuring an unsettling photo of someone in a Cat in the Hat costume and vague messages such as, quote, "I'm coming," have also targeted other Kentucky school districts within the last couple weeks. I'm Joe Lincoln.
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It's very hard to believe, but that album came out 50 years ago, and that was the third single and the title track from Fly Like an Eagle. Take the Money and Run was the first single, and Keep On a Rockin' Me Baby was the second single. That was very popular back in the day, I remember, 50 summers ago. Really, really well. Dave Matthews Band, Dave, going to be part of the Farm Aid coming up on September the 26th. Play them in just a little bit for you. Right now, it's the Greg Kinn Band. And

0: say.
1: Dave Matthews Band, they're going to be part of Farm Aid, as they always are, with Willie Nelson and Neil Young and John Mellencamp. They're the kind of the co-hosts of the whole thing. And then you've got a lot of great artists who stop on by. I think it's in Virginia, is it not, this year? It'll be televised on CNN. It'll be on Saturday, September the 26th. Blondie. Pat Benatar coming up. Hope your Labor Day is going great.
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11: Cloudy skies with a few peaks of sun this afternoon, with daytime highs approaching 89. Winds out of the east, 5 to 10 miles per hour. Lows dip down to about 66. Tonight, partly cloudy skies. Mainly sunny. Tomorrow, daytime highs approaching 90. Temperatures a bit above average Wednesday and Thursday, with highs from the upper 80s to the low 90s. Chance for storms Thursday. From the Wayne Weather Center, I'm meteorologist Jennifer Wojcicki. Currently, it's 86 degrees.
10: 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Wayne.

0: 1980 and Pat Benatar. Hit me with your best shot. Rock and Roll Hall of Famer, along with her husband, Neil Giraldo, of course. And I'm Ken Cocker, and Labor Day, you might be wondering, when was it first celebrated? The answer to that is in 1882. When did it become an official national holiday? When it was signed into law by President Grover Alexander. That happened in 1894. Modern English, REM, coming up.
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1: 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Winners must appear in person with proper positive legal identification. Claim any prize Monday through Friday, excluding holidays, within 30 days, so the prize will be forfeited. Prizes will not be mailed or delivered. Any winner under the age of 18 must be accompanied by a parent or legal guardian. No trade or cash equivalent will be awarded for any contest prize. Any person or persons found to be in violation of these contest rules before, during, or after the respective contest or giveaway will be disqualified and will not be eligible for future contests and giveaways.
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8: Cloudy skies with a few peaks of sun this afternoon, with daytime highs approaching 89. Winds out of the east, 5 to 10 miles per hour. Lows dip down to about 66. Tonight, partly cloudy skies. Mainly sunny. Tomorrow, daytime highs approaching 90. Temperatures a bit above average Wednesday and Thursday, with highs from the upper 80s to the low 90s. Chance for storms Thursday. From the Wayne Weather Center, I'm meteorologist Jennifer Wojcicki. Right now, it's 89 degrees.
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2: The Lyon County Sheriff's Office is looking for suspects who have been stealing copper wire. Authorities say the telecommunications cable was recently taken by thieves near cell phone towers. AT&T has a tip line set up for the public to report wire theft, with a reward of up to $10,000 available. People have also stolen wire in Caldwell, Christian, Hopkins, Trigg, and Webster counties, according to officials. While the Kentucky football season is underway, it didn't feel much like fall to fans at Kroger Field on Saturday. Officials with the university say over 100 people who were at Saturday's game against Youngstown State were taken to area hospitals after suffering heat-related illness. School leaders did temporarily change stadium policy to allow sealed bottles of water to be brought in because of the expected heat, with temperatures up around 90 degrees by the time the game ended. The heat didn't seem to hinder the Wildcats on the field, however, as Kentucky beat the Penguins 45-13.
3: Winning is what's really fun, and so I was really happy for our guys. You know, after all the work they've done.

0: 9. Next up for the Cats is a meeting against 13th-ranked Alabama. Kentucky has removed more than 318,000 deceased voters from its voter rolls since Secretary of State Michael Adams took office. That's according to the latest voter registration data released by Adams' office, which now brings the total number of voter registrations removed from the rolls since January of 2020 to just over 753,000. Republicans make up the largest share of Kentucky's registered electorate with about 48% of the voters. Around 11% of the voters are registered under other political affiliations. I'm Joe Lincoln.
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I hate myself for loving you. Joan Jett and the Blackhearts. Joan, by the way, had to have surgery on her back the other day, so they're off tour for a little bit. And by the way, that particular song, Dolly Parton, the late Dolly Parton, did a duet on with Joan. I hate myself for loving you. Get a chance. Check it out. I think you'll like it. Here's the Goo Goo Dolls.

0: Tom Petty without the Heartbreakers from the album, I believe, in 1989, Full Moon Fever, if I'm remembering correctly. And we're going to play some Sublime for you around the corner. Got some Yes coming up, too. We're the soundtrack for your Labor Day, playing you Maximum Music. Thanks so much for being here.
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12: Lows level off around 66. Tonight, under partly cloudy skies, winds out of the southeast around 5 miles per hour. Highs level off around 90. Tomorrow, lots of sunshine. Mainly clear skies. Tomorrow night, lows level off around 67. Temperatures a bit above average Wednesday and Thursday, with highs from the upper 80s to the low 90s. Chance of thunderstorms Thursday. From the Wayne Weather Center, I'm meteorologist Jennifer Wojcicki. Currently 87.
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0: That is Santeria, and I'm Ken Cocker. Happy Labor Day. Well, Foreigner has announced an acoustic tour of Europe starting in April. No one would think. Now, that band, the reason they're called Foreigner is they were made up originally of people from Europe and from the United States. But you would assume if they do well with that acoustic tour in Europe, they'll bring it to the United States. Let's hope that happens. And a song by Foreigner is coming right up.
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1: 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Winners must appear in person with proper positive legal identification. 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Prizes will not be mailed or delivered. Any winner under the age of 18 must be accompanied by a parent or legal guardian. No trade or cash equivalent will be awarded for any contest prize. Any person or persons found to be in violation of these contest rules before, during, or after the respective contest or giveaway will be disqualified and will not be eligible for future contests and giveaways. Classic hits, Wayne's, W-A-I-N, online at 1019wain.com, a Fork Broadcasting station.

0: Rush Rio, Rock and Roll Hall of Famers, Duran, and I'm Ken Cocker with a great song by U2 off the album Unforgettable Fire, came out in 1984. That's coming your way right around the corner as we play you a Maximum Music on Labor Day weekend.
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11: Lows of a low of around 66. Tonight, under partly cloudy skies, winds out of the southeast around 5 miles per hour. Highs of a low of around 90. Tomorrow, lots of sunshine. Mainly clear skies. Tomorrow night, lows of a low of around 67. Temperatures a bit above average Wednesday and Thursday, with highs from the upper 80s to the low 90s. Chance of thunderstorms Thursday. From the Wayne Weather Center, I'm meteorologist Jennifer Wojcicki. Currently, it's 86 degrees.
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3: Louisville football is beginning its season on a down note. The Cardinals lost 41-38 to number 9 Ole Miss last night at Nissan Stadium in Nashville. Quarterback Lincoln Keenholz made his first career start, throwing for 307 yards and two touchdowns while rushing for 69 yards and another score in the losing effort. After the game, head coach Jeff Brohm said the team had its chances to win, but it has to move forward.
4: Did we show fight? Did we show grit? Did we play the end? We were right there. Tooth and nail to the end, yes. So I'm proud of our team for sticking together. Had some good moments, some other moments weren't as good. Had some lulls in the action a little bit, and we picked some things up, found ways to make plays. But in the end, didn't make enough. I think when you play good football teams, it's not going to be smooth. Otherwise, you're going to blow the team out. So you try to win 51% of the plays to their 49 and barely win, and unfortunately they won 51%.
3: The Cardinals, now 0-1 on the season, will shift gears as they get set to host Villanova this Friday. Louisville Metro Police say at least one person is dead following a motorcycle crash near Pleasure Ridge Park Sunday evening. Aaron Ellis, a spokesperson for Louisville Metro Police, said authorities received a report of a crash just before 6:30 p.m. near Greenbelt Highway and Greenwood Road. Officers did not say how the crash happened or how many people were involved. Officials say a juvenile suspect is identified after a cat in the hat threat targeted Jessamine County schools last week. The Nicholasville Police Department reports the FBI is filing charges over the posts made on TikTok and other social media platforms. Similar threats featuring an unsettling photo of someone in a cat in the hat costume and vague messages such as, quote, "I'm coming," have also targeted other Kentucky school districts within the last couple weeks. I'm Joe Lincoln.
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Got to be some kind of misunderstanding. As Genesis, and I'm Ken Cocker, Matchbox 20 in a bit. Huey Lewis suffers from Metieri's disease, so unable to hear pitch and tone, and he can't sing. However, he is able, with the help of medical science, to have regular conversations. That's certainly good news. It's Huey in the News from the middle 1980s and the power of love.

0: Matchbox 20. And push. It's surprising how many major league teams are off today. That was a traditional game when I was a kid. We used to go to holiday games, you know, 4th of July, Memorial Day, Labor Day. But several teams are off for today. They're winding down, less than 20 games to go in most cases, and then off to the playoffs in late September. And by the way, are you following along with the WNBA? Well, they're taking some time off before they resume their regular season for this FIBA tournament going on in Germany. Americans looking pretty good. Like to see them win that thing. Dan Hartman, Fleetwood Mac, coming up.
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7: Lows level off around 66. Tonight, under partly cloudy skies, winds out of the southeast around 5 miles per hour. Highs level off around 90. Tomorrow, lots of sunshine. Mainly clear skies. Tomorrow night, lows level off around 67. Temperatures a bit above average Wednesday and Thursday, with highs from the upper 80s to the low 90s. Chance of thunderstorms Thursday. From the Wayne Weather Center, I'm meteorologist Jennifer Wojcicki. Right now, it's 88 degrees.
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0: Third single from Rumors, Don't Stop. And speaking of rumors, they continue to circulate that maybe the surviving members of Fleetwood Mac may do something to honor the 50th anniversary of Rumors, which came out in February of 1977. Nothing official. I don't know whether they would do a tour at this point, but maybe a one-off type concert thing. I don't know. Again, just pure speculation. Let's see if it happens. Def Leppard's coming your way in Toto 2. Happy Labor Day.
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5: St. Jude exceeds any expectation or any dream I could have ever had about a hospital. 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
1: 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Winners must appear in person with proper positive legal identification. Claim any prize Monday through Friday, excluding holidays, within 30 days, so the prize will be forfeited. Prizes will not be mailed or delivered. Any winner under the age of 18 must be accompanied by a parent or legal guardian. No trade or cash equivalent will be awarded for any contest prize. Any person or persons found to be in violation of these contest rules before, during, or after the respective contest or giveaway will be disqualified and will not be eligible for future contests and giveaways.
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0: Whoa. That is Toto and Hold the Line. I'm Ken Cocker. Journey going to give their final concert in right around Thanksgiving. I think it's Thanksgiving weekend in their hometown of San Francisco. Rumors circulating Jonathan Cain and Steve Perry are going to be there. Don't know for sure if that's going to happen. I wouldn't think Steve Perry, who has avoided all reunions, would be there for a full concert, but who knows? Maybe they'd call him on stage to sing one song or something. Again, this is pure speculation, but it would be kind of interesting to see. That's for sure.
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9: Lows of a low of around 66. Tonight, under partly cloudy skies, winds out of the southeast around 5 miles per hour. Highs of a low of around 90. Tomorrow, lots of sunshine. Mainly clear skies. Tomorrow night, lows of a low of around 67. Temperatures a bit above average Wednesday and Thursday, with highs from the upper 80s to the low 90s. Chance of thunderstorms Thursday. From the Wayne Weather Center, I'm meteorologist Jennifer Wojcicki. Right now, it's 88 degrees.
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1: ABC News, I'm Chuck Sievertson. Federal safety investigators have arrived in Miami to look into yesterday's deadly Amazon cargo plane crash at Miami International Airport. At least five people are dead and five others injured.
2: I would describe it in one word of devastating.
1: National Transportation Safety Board Chief Jennifer Homedy.
2: We'll have to interview the crew. We'll have to interview others. We're going to want to talk to crew members of flights that may have landed prior to this flight.
1: The plane overshot a runway while landing and crashed into a van and a car. The NTSB says the victims were limited to the two vehicles. Granted an earlier parole board hearing, the Menendez brothers, imprisoned in California for the 1989 killings of their parents. Their parole hearing's been moved up from 2028 to this coming March of 27. The U.S. and Iran each promises that their retaliation attacks now will not be in proportion, but more severe. This is ABC News.
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